0: researchers that AI could kill humans within a decade. The president saying the only control or guardrails that AI needs is a strong and smart high IQ president, and the USA has that in spades. It comes as three leaders of top AI companies have all now said that we must slow this down, that it's too strong, too fast.
1: A Pentagon watchdog insists the U.S. supply of munitions has been depleted, but the commander-in-chief says that's false.
2: The Pentagon watchdog is acknowledging that the war has led to shortages of munitions, describing, quote, strategic inventory shortfalls and bottlenecks in resupply. This is something that the administration has denied now for months. President Trump insisting that the U.S. is now, quote, producing more exquisite and elite weapons than at any time in our history.
1: In Miami, four people are hospitalized, including three construction workers, after a construction rig barreled down onto several cars. ABC's Victor Oquendo is there.
3: This all happened just after 8 a.m. Very active scene here behind me, that deep mixing rig crashing down on top of three cars. Two of those cars parked on opposite sides of the street. They were empty at the time, but that third car, a white BMW, a woman was driving it right down the middle of Brickell Bay Drive, for those familiar. And City of Miami Fire Rescue officials say that she actually saw this mixing rig starting to come down, and she reversed her car, avoiding serious injury or worse.
1: The 78th annual Emmys getting underway in Los Angeles. 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
1: Here's your WSGW weatherology forecast. Cloudy skies in the overnight hours with a low of 56 degrees and winds out of the southeast at 10 to 20. Tuesday, we'll see a chance of showers and a few thunderstorms and a high temperature around 80 with southwest winds at 15 to 30 miles an hour.
5: Wednesday, partly

0: sunny with a high temperature of 74 and winds out of the northeast at 5 to 10. Thursday, chance of showers with a high temperature of 76 degrees. Friday, we'll see a slight chance of showers with a high of 74. Saturday, showers and a high temperature around 77. I'm meteorologist Ray Miller. And that's your WSGW Weatherology Forecast. Right now, it's 65.
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3: Great radio stations all over, along with Sam and Polo. It is the Joe Pags Show. Thanks, appreciate you stopping by. Sam, do me a favor. Our friend Brianna Morello is reporting that the Supreme Court, I think, is taking the side of California when it comes to mail-in ballots this November. It looks like that's what's going on. There are two that dissented that are conservatives. Do me a favor and check and see if there's an update on the Supreme Court making a ruling when it comes to mail-in ballots for this midterm that's coming up in November. If the U.S. Postal Service can't verify that these are actually mail-in ballots, that's going to be a major boom or boon for those on the left in this country who don't want there to be verification on mail-in ballots. Are you seeing anything pop up?
4: So far, the LA Times is reporting something.
3: Okay, I'm going to put up with what Brianna put up there. I think this is, actually, I've got to put it on the different, on my other computer so I could bring this up here. I'm just going to try to read what the actual ruling says, if I can. And this is just coming down from our friend Brianna over on X. In fact, this is from, just like less than 20 minutes ago. This is what it says, Supreme Court of the United States, United States Postal Service et al. Versus California et al. Here it is. The application for a stay presented to Justice Jackson and by her referred to the court is denied. The government is unlikely to succeed in the merits of its challenge to the district court's preliminary injunction, and the equitable factors applicable for obtaining emergency relief from this court do not favor a stay. Justice Kavanaugh concurring. So Kavanaugh agreed with her. For that reason, I concur in the denial of the application for stay. That's what it appears to say. And then Brianna reports Justices Alito and Thomas dissented. Sam, are you seeing the same thing, that the Postal Service will not be able to do this?
4: I am seeing that, yeah.
3: I mean, that sucks. The capital sucking sound. That's a problem. That means verification for mail-in ballots is going to be just as lame as it's been for a long time. That is not good news. It's good news, as I said, for people like Hakeem Jeffries. Why is that? Because Jeffries plans to impeach Trump as soon as he gets the House, if he gets it. This is from Newsmax. Jeffries keeps third Trump impeachment on the table. From the Newsmax wires, House Minority Leader Hakeem Jeffries is refusing to rule out a third impeachment of President Donald Trump if Democrats retake control of the House in the November midterm elections. Asked whether Democrats would pursue impeachment if they win the majority, Jeffries said they have not ruled anything in and we haven't ruled anything out regarding impeachment. Jeffries said House Democrats would be guided by the facts, the law, and the Constitution. With the Judiciary Committee Democrats led by Jamie Raskin, Democrat from Maryland, and Oversight Committee Democrats led by Robert Garcia, Democrat California, taking leading roles in potential investigations. Quote, we've got to follow the facts, apply the law, be guided by the United States Constitution, and then let the chips fall where they may, Jeffries said. The comments leave open the possibility that Democrats could pursue impeachment for taking control, after taking control of the House, even as party leaders have sought to emphasize investigations and congressional oversight as their initial priorities. Jeffries' position also revives the prospect of another impeachment fight involving Trump and Democrats twice impeached him during his first presidency. The House first impeached Trump in December 2019 on charges of abuse of power, blah, blah, blah, blah, blah. We know that the first two impeachments were bogus. He was found not guilty. You're not going to get 67 in the Senate to say that he's guilty. But this goes back to what I've been saying for approaching 2 years now. And for the one listener that gets mad that I say 2 years, shut up. And the one listener's like, it's not 2 years, it's 1 year and 8 months. Okay. A little over a year.

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1: Hey, hello at the bottom of the hour about these rules the Trump administration has, ensuring those seeking a green card can come here and get on welfare and get on food stamps. When you come here to this country, you should bring something that will make the country better, enrich the country as you get opportunity that you didn't have where you were coming from. This idea that's a mostly modern idea, that you come here and get free food and free rent and free everything. That's an idea that's got to go out the window. It's not what the American dream is supposed to be. It's not what the opportunity afforded by this country is supposed to be. That's not opportunity. That's just coming here and living on the dole and making the rest of us work harder just to support you. No, you've got to. When my grandfather came here with his brothers back in the early 1920s, they came here as builders. They knew how to build stuff. They started building, a section of Long Island, New York, and those buildings still stand. That's how good they were. And they actually enhanced and enriched, and a lot of your relatives and your ancestors all did the same thing. Why in modern times are we supposed to open the border, or even if they do it legally, and just let them come here and get on every social service that we're paying for? Doesn't make any sense. Meantime, the AP is going after Donald Trump, a junior, and his wife, Bettina. This is the headline. Donald Trump Jr.'s wedding celebration was partially funded by Russian oligarch. The couple confirms. Huh. I wonder who that oligarch was. By Jill Colvin, who clearly doesn't like the Trumps, out of the AP from New York. Donald Trump Jr.'s wife, Bettina, is confirming that her May wedding weekend celebration was partially funded by a man with close ties to Russian President Vladimir Putin. I doubt she said that, but the reporter says it as if she said that. In a post to her Instagram page this morning, signed by the couple, Bettina Trump wrote that the man, Umar Kremlev, was a dear friend who very generously hosted two incredible nights of celebrations for us after our wedding. It was an extraordinarily generous wedding gift from a friend and something for which we were and remain incredibly grateful, it went on. ProPublica, a nonprofit investigative website, which it's not, it's a far left-wing organization that tried to take things that I've said on this show out of context, and I straightened them out before, I added, reported earlier today that the wedding between Trump Jr. and socialite Bettina Anderson in the Bahamas was heavily funded by Kremlev, a Russian oligarch who heads the International Boxing Association. Oh, so he heads the IBA. Oh, I gotcha. So it's not some Russian oligarch that is doing it because he's a Russian oligarch. He's the guy that heads the International Boxing Association. They got to 18 paragraphs in. Don Jr. and Bettina Anderson fired back an explosive report that Russian oligarch partially funded wedding. No conspiracy, no mystery, they say. This is from Mediaite. Donald Trump Jr. and his wife Bettina Anderson are firing back at a report that a Russian oligarch with close ties to Vladimir Putin partially funded their May nuptials. In a lengthy statement posted on Anderson's Instagram account on Monday, the couple wrote, I'm not going to read the whole damn thing, but he didn't pay for any part of their wedding. It sounds like he funded part of their honeymoon or the days after the wedding. And it sounds like they're friends because of boxing, I'm adding. Remember the report?

0: much they did on Hunter Biden? Oh, yeah. Not so much. Cahill, when we come back.
1: Joe Pags.
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0: For no other reason than I could, I posted something on X over the weekend that basically said, if you emigrate to this country, legally or illegally, you should not get any entitlements whatsoever. No handouts, no anything. That's not what we're here for. You should bring something to the shores that will better this country, and then you should invest in the country before expecting us to invest in you. Then all of a sudden, there was this big hubbub on X today, not because of me, but because the Trump administration is literally saying, before you can get a green card, you can't be on SNAP. You can't be on welfare. You can't be getting any money from taxpayers. Kay Hill is here. Kay is going to talk about that. A, she's awesome. B, she's an immigrant. And C, did not line up to get some free crap when she got to the border. Kay, what's going on?
16: What's going on, Joe? That's like, I love hearing that. That's like a nice way to put it. And yeah, this whole situation is so weird. Like, it doesn't make sense to me. As a legal immigrant, you're not allowed to receive taxpayer-funded program money stuff in any way, shape, or form. So that's when I saw this today. I was like, what?
0: The administration is using something called the charge rule. If you're a charge of this country, then you can't show up here, expect to get permanent residency, get a green card, eventually get citizenship. If you showed up here and started asking for stuff, and for some reason, you got the Mamdani idiot in New York, you got the Johnson idiot in Chicago, they're teaming up, and they're all going to sue the Trump administration, I guess, to force the administration to give entitlements to, and then a green card to people who show up. Okay, you've done research on this today. What is going on?
16: So I've got the details here in front of me. I'm going to have to look away from the camera for a second. So it's New York actually filed the lawsuit in the Manhattan federal court on Monday, but they're joined by Chicago, San Francisco, Seattle, Santa Clara County, King County, and they're all asking a judge to throw out the new Trump administration public charge immigration rule before it takes effect in a couple of weeks, or actually couple of days on September 18th. Wow, we're halfway through September already.
0: So you're saying this was already a rule, but it sounds like they're making sure they enforce the policy by putting it in black and white, saying this is the way it's going to work. And these guys have a problem with that.
16: Well, here's the thing, though. This is why I was so confused about this on a personal level, Joe. So I have been in the United States since 2016 on a visa, not a green card, but I got my green card last year through marriage. And now most people, like a lot of people who get their green card, if not most people who have a green card, get theirs through marriage. It's really just not that common. It's really hard to get your green card through employment. In fact, I don't even know if you can get a green card through employment anymore, or if there was ever a thing. Because like, there's so many different visa types depending on who you are and what your status is. And I feel like the term green card has kind of been thrown around to mean some type of temporary, permanent, depending on how it's used, some kind of residency where you can work in any job. But a green card is not permanent residency. That's like one of the big things. Like everyone thinks it's permanent. It's not. If you get married and you get a green card, you get about 2 years for your first one, and then you can renew after the 2 years, prove, you know, you're still married, you're still living here, your life is still here. Then it gets extended to a 10-year green card. And then, again, you still have to go through the process. I think it's every 10 years after that to renew that particular type of visa. And, again, there are many other different visas. So when I went through my original visa, which is what's known as an O-1 visa, which means like it sort of designates that like no one in America can do the job that I do. I'm not stealing anyone's job. I am here to do something that is unique to me, and I'm doing it in the United States because I can, because I'm an expert in my field. And that's what that visa allowed me to do. I got that under Obama, Biden, and Trump. So I got three of those sort of back to back. That was a 3-year temporary visa. Every 3 years, I had to prove that A, I was still the best at what I did. B, people still wanted to hire me to do it.
0: Right.
16: And C, that, you know, I couldn't afford to live here. So when I went for my green card, it was actually a lot easier to get my green card because obviously I could prove that I was married.
0: Right.
16: The hardest thing with our green card, and it still only took 6 months.

0: are now being made public. ABC's Martha Raddatz.
1: The men ejecting deep behind enemy lines. Separated from his pilot in the rugged high desert mountains, a portion of his parachute not working properly as he's free-falling. The weapons systems officer says he hit the ground between 70 and 100 miles per hour. Despite a broken back, arm, and additional serious injuries, Bravo climbed a 7,000-foot mountain ridge to evade Iranian troops he knew would be hunting him down.
0: Investigation into actress Hayden Panettiere's death picks up.
2: According to sources, since her death, the investigation has been focused in on what drugs may have played a role in her passing and where they came from. The day before Panettiere died, she flew to South Carolina from L.A. She was unresponsive when paramedics arrived at her boyfriend's apartment. Sources are telling us the investigation could be similar to those of rapper Mac Miller and Friend star Matthew Perry.
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1: Here's your WSGW Weather ONG forecast. Cloudy skies in the overnight hours with a low of 56 degrees and winds out of the southeast at 10 to 20. Tuesday, we'll see a chance of showers and a few thunderstorms and a high temperature around 80 with southwest winds at 15 to 30 miles an hour. Wednesday, partly sunny with a high temperature of 74 and winds out of the northeast at 5 to 10. Thursday, chance of showers with a high temperature of 76 degrees. Friday, we'll see a slight chance of showers with a high of 74. Saturday, showers and a high temperature around 77. I'm meteorologist Ray Miller, and that's your WSGW Weatherology Forecast. Right now, it's 62.
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1: Here's something that keeps a lot of parents up at night. Kids are growing up with more access to information than ever before in history. But most of the content is calculated to keep them distracted, make them mad, and keep them scrolling. 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WorldWatch exists to be the antidote to the algorithms. 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And I love that WorldWatch doesn't talk at kids. 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And right now, you can try WorldWatch free for 30 days. 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
3: 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Automakers cite several reasons, including the expense of overcoming interference from EVs, limited dashboard space, and declining consumer use of the AM frequency. 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

0: like no one else. So let's do the Live Like No One Else cruise for those people, and let's celebrate and have fun and create memories with your life, right? And to enjoy it with other people. And so we're so pumped because we're doing it again. And this next one coming up is in March of 27. And it is, it's filling up, George.
1: 7 nights, Western Caribbean, Bahamas, Jamaica, Ooh, I Want to Take You. We got Grand Cayman, Cozumel. It's the entire ship is Ramsey fans.
0: It's all,
1: that's
0: yeah,
1: it. The and entire, the Ramsey personalities, and Dave and all
0: and
1: of
0: and look
1: us.
0: At it. It's beautiful. It is a, and it's a gorgeous. Nice ship. Holland American. Dave had to approve. You know that. He had yes. to say that he would
1: well,
0: enjoy
1: this. Well,
0: he
1: said he doesn't want Walmart of the seas out
0: yes,
1: there.
0: Yes, I know.
1: He wants it to be classy.
0: It is. It's such a beautiful, nice ship. My kids, they're coming for part of it.
1: Can't wait.
0: It overlaps their spring break. I know. And so, yeah, it's so fun, you guys. And all the Ramsey personalities will all be there every night. We'll be, hanging out
1: during
0: the day.
1: We have all new content. We're going to do the world's largest debt-free scream, live tapings of your favorite Ramsey shows, maybe even Smart Money Happy Hour. Who
0: yes.
1: knows?
0: Oh, look at us, Lord George, just laughing.
1: We got to make a drink live
0: on
1: stage.
0: The set.
1: It was
0: know.
1: Disastrous and hilarious. It was great.
0: It was great. But, yeah, join us, if you will, again, if you're on Baby Steps 4 or beyond. And let's celebrate together so you can secure your cabin. And if you want to go to RamseySolutions.com/events to book, or we have a little QR code on screen if you're watching on YouTube, that you can click on. But we want to hang out with you next March of 27. Come cruise with us. It'll be some good memories. All right. Let's go to Houston, Texas. And we have Cormac. Is that how we
1: yeah.
0: would say? Is that it? Did I pronounce it correctly?
2: Just Cormac. Yes.
0: Cormac. Okay. Perfect. Hi. Welcome to the show.
2: Hi, thanks for having
0: me. Yes, how can we help?
2: So my wife and I have, over the previous few years between bad luck and bad decisions, we've racked up about $120,000 in debt, not including our home. Feeling the pinch, trying to get things right. I've discovered the program a few months ago and have the $1,000+ saved up, just trying to get out of debt. However, what I've noticed is because our minimum payments are so high, we're making such a small dent. We're wondering if we're better off doing a Chapter 13 bankruptcy, just consolidating everything, or cashing out one of my Roth IRAs, which would almost cover the full debt, and trying to rebuild.
0: Mm.
1: Wow.
0: Can I ask, what is the 120? What kind of debt is it?
2: A combination of vehicle, but mostly credit card.
0: Vehicle and credit card. Okay. How much do you owe on the vehicle today?
2: $20,000, and that's about what it's worth.
0: $20,000, and that's about what you can get for it. Okay.
2: If I'm lucky.
0: Any money saved besides the $1,000?
2: I've got a couple thousand saved, but I do have I'm a federal employee, so I have my TSP, which is like the 401k
0: mm-hmm.
2: plus. Before I joined that, I had a Roth IRA saved up, which I have about $110,000 in.
0: Okay. So it's $100,000 in credit card debt.
2: Yes.
0: Did you try to start a business, or what was that used on?
2: Unfortunately, I went through, over the past 5 years, there was a divorce that was contested, that was heated. My grandmother and my father passed away within a couple months of each other.
0: Okay. Wow.
2: And then good stuff did happen where I met my now wife and we got remarried and we have two beautiful children of our own. But those also cost money.
0: Yeah. You've had a lot happen.
2: It has been an active couple of years.
0: Yes. Okay, so how much money do you and your new wife make?
2: Combined, about $250,000 a year.
0: Oh, well, that's great. Wow.
2: Yeah.
1: Are you guys investing right now?
2: At the exact moment, no, because I pulled my auto pull out of my paycheck. I withdrew all that, or excuse me, I stopped all that. To try and get a handle on the debt.
1: Good. And same with your spouse?
2: Correct.
1: Okay. So I'm just looking at all the options here. So we never encourage bankruptcy.
2: Of course.
1: It will destroy your life for the next 10 years a lot more than it might help it, especially with Chapter 13 where you're just restructuring and you're getting on a payment plan. And so I would look at this amazing income and then your expenses to go, what can we cut out of our lives? How do we make more so that we can get ahead of this? Because right now you're saying the interest alone on $100,000 of credit card debt, what is the minimum payment per month and what's the interest every month?
2: Off the top of my head, the combined payments are well over $3,000 a month.
1: Okay.
2: And the average, if you average out the interest, it's about 25%.
1: But are you guys taking home about $15K a month?
2: No, I have a child support payment from my first marriage, so that has a good dip into it, and then medical expenses, as well as we have a second home that we are trying to unload, but in the meantime, it's still costing us money as well.
1: What will the proceeds be from that if you sell it?
2: At this point, we're about to sell it for just cost, just to get out from under it.
1: Okay.
2: But
1: that'll free up at least the mortgage payment.
2: Correct. It should be about, including the tax payment, about $2,000 a month.
1: Okay, great. Would that help you get ahead? Would you be above water here if you freed up the $2,000?
2: My concern is my job has a mandatory retirement of 56 and I'm 38. I only have 18 years left to work. And because I do not have a college degree, I don't feel like I'll be able to get a similar job pay scale wise. So I am just why I am hesitant to drain my one retirement account is because I'm worried I will not have enough time to rebuild it before I am forced to retire.
1: Sure, that is a concern. And we only tell people if you're facing bankruptcy, it's the only time that you would ever even consider dipping into retirement. But I would still use that as a last ditch effort, mm-hmm. not a let's mm-hmm. go green light, drain your Roth IRA today. I would do everything Correct. In my power to use your current assets and future income to knock this debt out over the next couple of years.
2: Yeah.
1: Which I think if you took a good hard look at the budget, you could find some money.
0: Yes, and that's what I'm wondering. So I'm like, okay, say you guys lived off of $4K a month, which will feel very different than probably how you have with some child support payments, you said. You guys could find $4,000 or $5,000 a month.
2: Yes, over the past 6 months, we've cut out, we sold the car, we're trying to get rid of the spare house, we have cut all streaming things, we're trimming, I picked up a second job.
0: Okay, good.
1: Because $5K a month thrown at this debt, you're done in about 2 years.
0: Yeah, that's what
1: So find $5K out of this amazing $240,000 a year income, and plus extra.
0: Maybe some extra, yeah.
1: You can climb out of this without touching retirement.
0: It's going to take some time, but do not touch retirement. Don't file for bankruptcy. You guys have the income and the work ethic to get out of it. It may take 2 years.
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0: So one of the sneaky things about debt, I would say, and building a life around it, and we're talking everything from putting vacations on credit cards to financing furniture to all the above, is you see the price of something and you assume that's it. But the problem is when you use debt, there's a little thing called interest, George, that
1: That'll get you.
0: So the
1: people think, well, it's no big deal, and they don't teach this stuff in school.
0: Yes.
1: They're not telling you what 20% APR actually means.
0: That's right.
1: When it comes to that purchase.
0: Yep. So

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1: His big break, The Carol Burnett Show in 1967. Mackey's bold creations earning him 2 Emmys over the years and 2 Oscar nominations for his work with Barbara Streisand and Diana Ross.
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10: Here's your WSGW WeatherOLG forecast. Cloudy skies in the overnight hours with a low of 56 degrees and winds out of the southeast at 10 to 20. Tuesday, we'll see a chance of showers and a few thunderstorms and a high temperature around 80 with southwest winds at 15 to 30 miles an hour. Wednesday, partly sunny with a high temperature of 74 and winds out of the northeast at 5 to 10. Thursday, chance of showers with a high temperature of 76 degrees. Friday, we'll see a slight chance of showers with a high of 74. Saturday, showers and a high temperature around 77. I'm meteorologist Ray Miller, and that's your WSGW Weatherology Forecast. Right now, it's 60.
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Welcome back to The Ramsey Show in the Fairwinds Credit Union Studio. I'm Rachel Cruz, hosting this hour with George Hamill, co-host of Smart Money Happy Hour, with me as well. And we're answering your calls. So the board is full as we speak, but call in 888-825-5225. We'll see if we can get you in the next hour to answer your questions about money. All right, let's go to Fort Wayne.

0: let go of this low interest rate. I'm going, the way Tyler's going, you guys could pay off this house in 7 years and have a 0% interest rate. And so that would be my goal for you guys, is to choose the life you want and, you know, date the rate, knowing it's going to change, it'll fluctuate, you can always refinance later, and more than likely you'll just pay the dang thing off.
1: That's
0: by
1: right.
0: making extra payments to where it's a moot point a couple of years from now. But overall, it sounds like this is the right move for your life right now.
1: And very conservative still, just so you know. I mean, you guys, I wouldn't...
0: If jumping to 6% rate was going to make this payment 50% of your take-home pay, we'd say, well, it's just too much house in
1: general. Right. That's right. All right, let's go to Avery in Tyler, Texas. Hi, Avery. Welcome to the show.
2: Hello?
1: Hi, Avery. Are you there?
2: I'm here.
1: Hi, how are you?
2: Doing great. How are you guys?
1: We're doing good. How can we help?
2: So I am 19 years old. I have a job that the payment is kind of different, and I make anywhere from $5,000 to $9,000 a month.
1: Okay.
2: And I'm kind of in the stage where I'm saving up for a down payment on the house, and I'm having trouble trying to, I guess, get myself to have a little fun with my money.
0: What does that look like for you? What's something you know you should be doing more of specifically?
2: Something I should be doing more of?
0: Yeah, you're saying I need to have more fun. What does that mean? Is that going out with friends? Is that going on a trip? Is that buying something, a car?
2: Yeah, I mean, it's kind of like, I have a fun life. I enjoy my life. But I guess, like, tickets, like, events, stuff like that, that I'm just kind of, I know I can't afford, but $300 for a ticket is also $300 away from a down payment on the house. So I'm just kind of curious if, like, my... Am I supposed to do that, I guess?
1: Well, first and foremost, I would not feel like you have to or should, you know, X, Y, and Z. I think it is what you want to do, what you enjoy doing. The problem people get in trouble with money when they are a saver, which it sounds like you are, is they end up being controlled by money so much that any decision they make where they have to let go of anything create such anxiety that the money now is a burden, and it was supposed to be the thing that actually frees you to make decisions and have options. So yeah, I would say I would personally budget, Avery, a percentage of your income that you can just spend and enjoy and force yourself to do it
0: guilt-free.
1: But there's a limit, right? You could say up to this point, because you have a goal for a down payment and you're going to need X amount saved each month for that to hit that goal. So if you map it out in a budget, you actually give yourself permission to spend. So I would. I mean, I would force myself to spend a percentage of my income to enjoy it, because that's part of this whole holistic part of money with you.
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10: Here's your WSGW Weather Alert forecast. Cloudy skies in the overnight hours with a low of 56 degrees and winds out of the southeast at 10 to 20. Tuesday, we'll see a chance of showers and a few thunderstorms and a high temperature around 80 with southwest winds at 15 to 30 miles an hour. Wednesday, partly sunny with a high temperature of 74 and winds out of the northeast at 5 to 10. Thursday, chance of showers with a high temperature of 76 degrees. Friday, we'll see a slight chance of showers with a high of 74. Saturday, showers and a high temperature around 77. I'm meteorologist Ray Miller, and that's your WSGW Weatherology Forecast. Right now, it's 59.
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0: Next up, we have Jessica in New York City. Hi, Jessica. Welcome to the show. Jessica, are you there?
1: Hi, how are you?
0: Hi, good. Welcome, welcome. How can we help?
1: Thank you. So I recently lost my job just on Tuesday, and
0: two days later, my
1: car broke down. So mother of three, starting from scratch, I've always had like a entrepreneurship, like and so I don't think I'm ready to go back to the workforce. I think I'm ready to start my own business, maybe acquiring a business, or really maybe getting into real estate, maybe buying a property. I just need some guidance as to what's most profitable.
2: Are you independently wealthy? Do you not need income?
1: Oh, I need guidance, and you're going to hopefully help me with some of it. I don't know.
2: Using
1: other people's
2: I'm just wondering, do you have money right now to cover the bills?
0: Yeah, like what are you going to do when rent's due next month? Do you have money saved?
1: My partner and I live together. He pays the rent. Luckily, I don't pay anything towards that besides like our HOA fees. And then I do have a lot of student loan debt, which is most of my what I'm responsible for, as well as groceries and things like that. But as far as living, you know, he takes care of that.
0: Okay, but I am saying, though, you do need money right now to live off of, like next month, as an example, correct?
1: Right.
0: You don't have $50,000 in an emergency fund that you're going to use.
1: No, so I do have about $20,000 in crypto, about $8,000 in the bank right now, and I should be getting some severance that I'm trying to negotiate because it's like 1 month's severance. But I'm hoping to learn more about, I don't know if a loan is the right way or how to, you know, I was thinking maybe shadowing a person that does it to better, you know, get to know how to start something from the ground up.
0: Okay.
2: As far as real estate goes or what?
1: So that's the thing. What is a type of business that...
2: So you want us to help you figure out what business you should do?
1: Yes, and how to obtain the money for it.
2: I mean,
1: buying a small business could be like...
2: I've seen a lot of this on TikTok, so I think our algorithms are similar for different reasons, but I get a lot of these, just buy up small businesses, and it's great. Buy a car wash. Buy a boring business that generates $10,000 in revenue a month. So easy. It is not, and it's expensive.

0: And we never recommend anybody take on debt in order to finance a business, let alone anything else, right. but especially business, because there's high risk.
1: Yeah. Jessica, how old are you?
2: I am 30. I'll be 39 in November.
1: 39 in November. Okay. What were you doing before? What was the job you had that you just got let go of?
2: So stormwater management, like underground civil work, and I have a background in architecture.
1: Okay.
2: As well for many, many years. It's what I went to school for, design and pre-architecture.
1: Design. Okay, perfect. And how much student loan debt do you have?
2: About $150,000.
1: Oh, my gosh. What was that your degree?
2: It wasn't as much a degree as it was probably the lack of knowledge and, you know, not knowing what we were getting myself into. I'm the first one in my family to go to college here in the United States.
1: Okay.
2: So I think... some lack of knowledge with regards to that. And also, since they were so high, they were supposed to be less. But once I graduated, they told me it was more. And, income or interest.
1: How much were you making at your job?
2: Six figures, about
1: $100,000.
2: $100,000,
1: okay.
2: Bonus.
1: Well, if I were to paint the next 2 years of your life, Jessica, of what I would recommend, it's probably not what you're thinking, but can I just say, if I woke up in your shoes, what I would do? And George probably has a plan of his own too. But so I think because of this debt, and you have some savings, you have $8,020 in crypto. I think my goal for you in the next 24 months is to be completely debt free, have a fully funded emergency fund in the bank, and this might take longer than 2 years, and to find a career path at which you're qualified in that and that you enjoy and that you're good at, that can bring in a similar income. So that's very where I would probably take you for the short term, meaning the next 2 to 3 years, is very different than going and getting a small business loan and starting up a business. Because that what that's gonna do is continue to add to the risk that you're already in of having debt and then currently, as we're talking right now, not having an income at all. So I would be looking to replace that income any way I could here in the next little bit, because my goal would be to get out of debt and not start something new right now. Because you're financially in the hole, and I would want you on solid ground before you start something.
2: Yeah, that makes sense.
0: So this might be, we're going to start this as a side hustle business 3 years from now, and we're going to do something that we actually enjoy doing, not something that we saw that could make money from social media. And so you love architecture, you love design, you love, you know, all the civil work that you've been doing. Find the thread in that and go, how can I turn this into something that I own?
2: Right.
0: That's a better path than, I heard real estate is good, let me go take on a $300,000 loan on an investment property.
2: Right.
0: Because I don't want you to fall on your face.
2: Sure. The other thing that I had started prior to me losing my job was drop shipping, like online sales, taking a course on that, which was very economical.
0: How much was the course?
2: It was $500.
0: Guess who got rich off of that? The person who launched the drop shipping course. The person who sold you the dream that drop shipping is going to make you so much money. So how much money did you make drop shipping?
2: Well, I haven't been able to start yet because I had this full-time job that honestly was getting in the way of things that I wanted to pursue. So I feel like now I have the time to pursue something and maybe I could continue where I left off with it. I understand it's hard work and there have mentors that guide you every step of the way till this day.
0: Please don't buy another course selling you on an entrepreneurial idea.
1: And I don't know if you have time, Jessica, to start something new right now. Like, you need money.
2: Right.
1: Yeah. So... I think A1 is finding a job, any job right now. And then what George is saying is on the side at night or on weekends, put some of your time and energy into something else to see if we can grow that. The urgency of getting out of this $150,000 of student loan debt, let alone being able to pay for food next month, I think is what I would be focused on.
2: Right.
0: So what's behind all this, Jessica? If I said, why are you urgently chasing after these business ideas of drop shipping or real estate, what's behind it? What's the ultimate goal?
2: So that's always been an interest of mine. I never thought I'd be working a 9-to-5 the rest of my life. I always thought building something.
0: But what's been an interest of yours?
2: Working for myself, made perhaps sales. Since I was a very young child, I always had this entrepreneurial spirit, whether it was being 10 years old and learning how to do Play-Doh and teaching my friends and charging them, or learning how to make all this intricate jewelry by myself back in my home country, Colombia, and, you know, making it and selling it there. And then taking that here when it came to the United States, like hence writing a lot.
0: I love it.
1: I think it's great.
0: So follow that thread. What is the problem that you're trying to solve, and who are the people that you're trying to help, and what is your unique solution that can stand out in the crowd? If you just write, take that as a homework assignment, and do not start another thing. Don't buy a course until you finish that homework assignment. Because right now, I think you're just chasing after the wind, and you're going to spend a lot of money that you don't have in order to start businesses that won't succeed.
2: Mm-hmm.
0: Versus just taking the time to slow down, pay off the debt like Rachel said, get a full-time job with benefits doing the work that you're already equipped to do, and then start this other thing on the side for fun, and then start charging, and then see if you get traction to the point where you go, oh my gosh, if I started doing this 40 hours a week and scaled it, I could outpace my current income.
1: Absolutely. And that's how it grows. I mean, the mistakes so many people make starting something is they take out the loan. They try it 4 years down the road. It's like, oh my gosh, it's not done what they thought. And so they're stuck with a failed business and still a loan to pay back. So move at the speed of cash, Jessica. Go slow with the ideas. Now, I would say we should give her Ken Coleman's book, Find the Work You're Wired to Do. There's an assessment on the back of the book. And take that assessment and see if some ideas generate. But and our team will pick up, Jessica, if you stay on the line. But yeah, I think A1 still is finding an income to get this. I'd get the crypto out, and I'd start paying down the student loan debt and doing something on the side. So I hope that helps, Jessica.
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1: 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All right, let's go to John in Charlotte. Hi, John. Welcome to the show.
16: Oh, hi. Thank you so much for taking my call.
1: Absolutely.
16: This is a, I hope this is a lifesaver. I'm in desperate need for some to try to figure out how do I get out of this situation that I got myself in. Okay. My mortgage is $1,587.88 a month. I owe $175 on the house.
0: House sorry, is worth, you're breaking up on us, John. Speak directly into your phone.
16: I'm sorry.
0: See if we can hear you better.
16: Okay.
0: So $1,587. Then you got $175,000 left on the mortgage.
16: Correct.
0: Okay.
16: My rent.
0: So yeah. Close. We'll try to get you a better connection, John, and jump back in
1: I
0: with
1: know.
0: You.
1: You sounded. We will be back, John. Oh, let's try again. Hold on 1 second. Okay. Is that better, John?
16: I mean, I you got
0: it was a good effort.
16: Me.
1: Okay. Yes.
0: Right.
1: Shoot. He said he can hear
0: we'll,
1: us.
0: We'll
1: so
0: jump to our next call and see if we can get you connected.
1: We'll have our phone screeners get back on with you to get a better connection. Okay. We will get back to you, but let's go to Ryan in Asheville. up next. Hi, Brian. Welcome to the show.
13: Hi. Thanks for taking my call.
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13: 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We're quickly approaching baby step 4. Just for quick context, between us both, we have 2 pension funds, 2 401ks, and 2 Roth.

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0: Nathan Hochman is slated to announce a new development in the case against Nick Reiner, charged with murdering his parents, Rob and Michelle Reiner. New reporting on conditions inside the immigration center once known as Alligator Alcatraz.
1: In a sweeping report issued Monday, the DHS Inspector General describes a facility overrun with poor conditions. Everything from insect infestations in the showers to a lack of clean drinking water. It says detainees were not provided with sufficient living space. In some cases, people were held for hours in small metal containers that looked like cages but were described as calming areas. The inspectors described the use of those small enclosures is unprecedented in modern corrections facilities. Alligator Alcatraz has now closed. Sherry Preston, ABC News.
0: Sentiment is shifting on electric.
2: 56% of people surveyed in a new HERE Technologies and SBD Global study say that higher gas prices have driven them to consider an EV as their next vehicle purchase. It comes almost a year after the federal government's EV tax credit program expired, prompting many to speculate that EV sales would decline dramatically this year. That's exactly what happened, with sales of new EVs down 20% through the second quarter of this year. Mike Dubusky, ABC News.
0: The Los Angeles Dodgers clinched their 14th consecutive playoff berth with a 4-1 win over the Cincinnati Reds. I'm Stephanie Officer, ABC News.
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4: Here's your WSGW weather on chief forecast. Cloudy for the early morning hours with a low of 56. And winds out of the southeast at 10 to 20. Tuesday, we'll see a chance of showers and a few thunderstorms and a high temperature around 80 with southwest winds at 15 to 30 miles an hour. Wednesday, partly sunny with a high temperature of 74 and winds out of the northeast at 5 to 10. Thursday, chance of showers with a high temperature of 76 degrees. Friday, we'll see a slight chance of showers with a high of 74. Saturday, showers and a high temperature around 77. I'm meteorologist Ray Miller, and that's your WSGW weatherology forecast. Right now, it's 61.
5: 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This is deep. On the run. Dives! Makes a catch. Ben Mulgeri now in left. 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

0: Welcome back to The Ramsey Show in the Fairwinds Credit Union Studio. I am Rachel Cruz, hosting this hour with George Camel. We are answering your questions at 888-825-5225. So give us a call. We're talking about your life and your money. Up next, we have Brooke in Salt Lake City. Hi, Brooke. Welcome to the show.
1: Hi, how are you guys?
0: Hi, we're doing great. How can we help?
1: Good. I am just curious. How do you stay humble but stand up for yourself when your family members make comments about you not having money, but they don't know the whole story?
0: Oh, what happened?
1: We try to live a humble lifestyle and, you know, use the Every Dollar app, and we just get comments sometimes randomly, mostly from my husband's mother, and she says things like, I wish you did things like your uncle and you were smart with your money instead of buying this, I don't know, $2,000 hunting bow is what happened yesterday.
2: Your husband bought a hunting bow for $2,000?
1: Yeah, he's going to.
2: Mm-hmm. Okay.
0: And she said...
2: She doesn't think that's a wise decision.
1: She doesn't think that we save for it and pay cash for things.
2: Would that make a difference to her, or does she just think this is a stupid purchase?
1: Her comment was mostly like, your uncle saves and saves and then buys what he wants when he wants to,
0: money. You don't have to respond to anything she says. She doesn't get a vote in your life, but did you not say,
1: right,
0: that's what we do?
1: Yeah, we did, and she just said, well, it doesn't

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1: 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Kids are growing up with more access to information than ever before in history. But most of the content is calculated to keep them distracted, make them mad, and keep them scrolling. 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And I love that WorldWatch doesn't talk at kids. 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

0: Well, George, I think some of my favorite memories growing up were trips. It's probably my love for travel.
1: Ramsey's love travel.
0: We love to travel. And Mom and Dad, they would always, we went from like camping in tents as they were getting out of their, you know, trying to out of the bankruptcy and all of that. And then by the time I hit probably late middle school, high school, we actually went on like vacations. We went on trips, and Mom and Dad made it a priority. They do love to travel, and they still do. But one of the things we did all the time is we cruised. We were a cruising family.
1: Wow.
0: So you're either a cruiser or you're not. So I hear. And we did the big ships. Even as adults, we've done some in Europe. They've taken us before we had kids, but it was like Winston, my sister and her husband. And we did like a Baltic Sea, like a smaller boat.
1: Ooh.
0: Like some really fun experiences. And they're some of the best memories, again, I've had are these trips. And so thanks, Dave and Sharon, for that. But the great thing is that Dave's love for cruising has spilled over.
1: It's infiltrated Ramsey Solutions.
0: Into Ramsey land, you can say. And the idea of going on a cruise called the Live Like No One Else cruise came about a few years ago. We did our first one. It was a year ago is when we were there, March of 25.
1: Yeah.
0: And this is for people in baby steps 4, 5, and 6. So once you're out of debt and you have a fully funded emergency.
1: You can come if you're on 7.
0: Oh, sorry, yeah.
1: A lot of seveners.
0: And sevens. Lots
1: we
0: of sevens.
1: Forget about seveners.
0: I know, sevens. A lot of seveners, actually. And it was like this, hey, we talk about the sacrifice and everything you have to do to get yourself in a good financial position. And so you live like no one else, and then later you get to live and give like no one else. So let's do the Live Like No One Else cruise for those people, and let's celebrate and have fun and create memories with your life, right? And to enjoy it with other people. And so we're so pumped because we're doing it again. And this next one coming up is in March of 27, and it is it's filling up, George.
1: 7 nights, Western Caribbean, Bahamas, Jamaica, Ooh, I Want to Take You. We got Grand Cayman, Cozumel. It's the entire ship is Ramsey fans.
0: That's it.
1: And the Ramsey personalities, Dave and all of
0: them. And look, Houston, Texas, and we have Cormac. Is that how we would say? Is that it? Did I pronounce it correctly?
2: Just Cormac. Yes, I'm
0: Cormac. Okay, perfect. Hi, welcome to the show.
2: Hi, thanks for having me.
0: Yes, how can we help?
2: So my wife and I have, over previous few years between bad luck and bad decisions, we've racked up about $120,000 in debt, not including our home. Feeling the pinch, trying to get things right. I've discovered the program a few months ago, been, have the $1,000+ saved up, just trying to get out of debt. However, what I've noticed is because our minimum payments are so high, we're making such a small dent. We're wondering if we're better off doing a Chapter 13, bankruptcy, and just consolidating everything, or cashing out, one of my, Roth IRAs, which would almost cover the full debt, and trying to rebuild.
0: Mm.

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0: 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So if you will like, comment, subscribe, share the show, that helps us out a ton.
1: Mention it at your next dinner party.
0: Yeah, just throw it out there. What you
1: listening
0: to?
1: Play it in the background and they go, what is that? What is that about?
0: Instead of Spotify,
1: that sultry voice?
0: Music.
1: Is that,
0: yeah.
1: That's George Camel.
0: That's what's happening. No Eric Clapton playlists here. No. We got the Ramsey Show.
1: You got me.
0: Yep.
1: That's all you need.
0: All right, let's go to Ben in Chattanooga. Hi, Ben. Welcome to the show.
2: Hi.
0: Hello. How can we help today?
2: So my main question is, should I stretch for a $1.1 million family farm dream on a $186,000 salary? My wife's grandparents owned a 28-acre farm in the Northwest Georgia mountains. My wife has always dreamed about living on a property like this. About 6 years ago, her grandparents put it up for sale. We found that we were in a position to make an offer, so we offered $500,000 for it. We were living in the Boise area at the time, and that would have been contingent on our house. However, they ended up selling it to someone who offered a higher price, close to the full price. It was $586K. We believe the real estate agent kind of had some influence on that, and this has been kind of a lasting source of disappointment for my in-laws and the family. Now we've relocated to the

0: prosecutors say they seized dozens of websites that used AI to create and sell deepfake porn.
1: The hyper-realistic images and videos depicted 1,200 real people engaging in AI-generated sexual conduct in what the Manhattan District Attorney Alvin Bragg called horrific violations of privacy. The victims were primarily women and included well-known actors, politicians, athletes, musicians, social justice advocates, and social media influencers. The websites hardly concealed their intent, calling themselves names like All Deep Fake.
0: ABC's Chuck Severton. Chile is the first country in South America to eliminate dog-to-human cases of rabies. And Taylor Swift, she had a busy night, but you may or may not know that. While she was attending Monday Night Football at Arrowhead Stadium, cheering on her husband Travis Kelce, she also appeared in a pre-taped skit at the Emmys alongside friend Mariska Hargitay. I'm Stephanie Officer, ABC News.
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3: Here's your WSJW weatherology forecast. Cloudy for the early morning hours with a low of 56. And winds out of the southeast at 10 to 20. Tuesday, we'll see a chance of showers and a few thunderstorms and a high temperature around 80 with southwest winds at 15 to 30 miles an hour. Wednesday, partly sunny with a high temperature of 74 and winds out of the northeast at 5 to 10. Thursday, chance of showers with a high temperature of 76 degrees. Friday, we'll see a slight chance of showers with a high of 74. Saturday, showers and a high temperature around 77. I'm meteorologist Ray Miller, and that's your WSGW weatherology forecast. Right now, it's 60.
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Your news, talk, and sports franchise stations in the Great Lakes Bay region. WSGW says thank you for being a member of our loyal family of listeners. WSGW says thank you for being a member of our loyal family of listeners. You are with WSGW in the Stormmaster Exterior Studios.

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6: From ABC News, I'm Stephanie Officer. Donald Trump Jr. received a very generous wedding gift from someone his new bride calls a dear friend on social media. That person is Russian oligarch Umar Kremlev. ProPublica says Kremlev paid for a lavish after party for Trump's eldest son in the Bahamas. Well, on Monday, the White House issued a statement from the president, which said in part he does not know who Umar is and was not at the wedding, adding, quote, not a big deal. ABC's Jonathan Carl.
7: The president's son has described his wedding as a low-key affair, but ProPublica reported the 2 days of parties that followed were anything but low-key. Don Jr.'s new wife, Bettina, posted pictures of the festivities spread out over two private islands, including professional dancers and a large fireworks display. ProPublica reported Russian oligarch Umar Kremlev paid for it. Days before the wedding, he reportedly traveled with Putin to China.
6: A spokesperson for Kremlev told ProPublica he and Don Jr. have a friendly relationship and have never discussed politics. Tech executives are taking the calls to scale back on AI advancement seriously, but the president is pushing back. ABC's Elizabeth Schulte.
8: President Trump dismissed warnings AI could destroy humanity as a hoax after repeatedly downplaying the risk of AI.
9: We're leading China in AI. We're the most sophisticated country in the world. And frankly, I want to keep it that way, because whoever wins, AI wins.
8: But some in Congress are calling for regulation now, including a bipartisan bill for a so-called kill switch to stop rogue AI in its tracks.
6: Experts fear AI could fall into the wrong hands or go rogue on its own, putting America's infrastructure like utilities, water, and electricity at risk of a hack or worse. The 78th annual Primetime Emmy saw some big winners Monday night, especially for Widow's Bay and one Matthew Rhys.
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6: Tuesday, Los Angeles District Attorney Nathan Hochman is slated to announce a new development in the case against Nick Reiner, charged with murdering his parents, Rob and Michelle Reiner. New reporting on conditions inside the immigration center once known as Alligator Alcatraz.
13: In a sweeping report issued Monday, the DHS Inspector General describes a facility overrun with poor conditions. Everything from insect infestations in the showers to a lack of clean drinking water. It says detainees were not provided with sufficient living space. In some cases,

0: this year. That's exactly what happened, with sales of new EVs down 20% through the second quarter of this year. Mike Dubusky, ABC News.
1: The Los Angeles Dodgers clinched their 14th consecutive playoff berth with a 4-1 win over the Cincinnati Reds. I'm Stephanie Officer, ABC News.
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3: Here's your WSGW Weather OG forecast. Cloudy for the early morning hours with a low of 56. And winds out of the southeast at 10 to 20. Tuesday we'll see a chance of showers and a few thunderstorms and a high temperature around 80 with southwest winds at 15 to 30 miles an hour. Wednesday, partly sunny with a high temperature of 74 and winds out of the northeast at 5 to 10. Thursday, chance of showers with a high temperature of 76 degrees. Friday, we'll see a slight chance of showers with a high of 74. Saturday, showers and a high temperature around 77. I'm meteorologist Ray Miller, and that's your WSGW Weatherology Forecast. Right now, it's 60.
4: High drive to left field. This is deep. On the run. Dives! Makes a catch. Ben Mulcheri now in left. Great running. Diving catch.
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4: From ABC News, I'm Stephanie Officer. The Supreme Court Monday rejected the Trump administration's attempt to limit mail-in voting, clearing the way for states to send ballots as planned for the midterms.
5: The ruling was effectively 7-2, with Justices Clarence Thomas and Samuel Alito dissenting. The majority didn't explain its rationale for the decision, though Justice Brett Kavanaugh wrote in a concurring decision that states just didn't have enough time to implement the changes. Election officials had raised concerns that the Trump administration's policy, in which the Postal Service would only send mail ballots to voters on a state-approved list, would wreak havoc on the midterms. Peter Harlamus, ABC News.
4: The investigation into actress Hayden Panettiere's death picks up.
6: According to sources, since her death, the investigation has been focused in on what drugs may have played a role in her passing and where they came from. The day before Panettiere died, she flew to South Carolina from L.A. She was unresponsive when paramedics arrived at her boyfriend's apartment. Sources are telling us the investigation could be similar to those of rapper Mac Miller and Friend star Matthew Perry.
4: Bob Mackie created some of the most original and legendary designs in American TV and fashion. ABC's Deborah Roberts reflects.
7: The gown is gorgeous.
8: Thank you. I saw it in the window and I just couldn't resist.
9: His big break, The Carol Burnett Show in 1967. Mackie's bold creations earning him 2 Emmys over the years and 2 Oscar nominations for his work with Barbara Streisand and Diana Ross.
10: I hope people hang up. You know, he was a damn good designer. That would be nice.
11: His friend Carol Burnett calling him a genius, saying Bob did it all, adding there was no one like him.
4: Mackie was 87.
12: In a lifetime, we...
4: Rapper Macklemore has been dropped from singer Ed Sheeran's tour for using his stage time to call for freeing Palestine, Sudan, and many other places in conflict. In a statement Monday, Macklemore says he doesn't blame Sheeran, but feels his efforts to share his message were worth it.
13: Well, it's official. 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
4: The Environmental Protection Agency is repealing a Biden-era rule that limits greenhouse gas emissions from power plants fueled by coal and natural gas. EPA Administrator Lee Zeldin says it'll save billions in energy costs.
15: Companies that choose to invest in America with the certainty that their work will pay off.
0: and their money won't get tied up in unnecessary, burdensome regulatory battles.
4: The EPA says it's also taking a step to prevent future administrations from regulating climate pollution from power plants. New York prosecutors say they've seized dozens of websites that used AI to create and sell deepfake porn.
15: The hyper-realistic images

0: Here's your WSGW Weather OG forecast. Cloudy for the early morning hours with a low of 56. And winds out of the southeast at 10 to 20. Tuesday, we'll see a chance of showers and a few thunderstorms and a high temperature around 80 with southwest winds at 15 to 30 miles an hour. Wednesday, partly sunny with a high temperature of 74 and winds out of the northeast at 5 to 10. Thursday, chance of showers with a high temperature of 76 degrees. Friday, we'll see a slight chance of showers with a high of 74. Saturday, showers and a high temperature around 77. I'm meteorologist Ray Miller. And that's your WSGW Weatherology Forecast. Right now, it's 61.
1: Line drive to left field. This is deep. On the run. Dives! Makes a catch. Ben Mulgeri now in left. 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
11: I'll be seeing you in all the old familiar places, that this heart of mine embraces.

0: with a high of 74. Saturday showers and a high temperature around 77. I'm meteorologist Ray Miller. And that's your WSGW Weatherology Forecast. Right now, it's 61.
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1: We'll take your calls this hour with Jeffrey Smith as we talk about these incredible abilities of claiming your magic right here on Coast to Coast AM. 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

0: And welcome back, George Norrie, along with Jeffrey Smith, as we talk about his ability of claiming your magic, how to use quantum consciousness for stunning transformation. And you may know Jeffrey as the GMO expert, but he's talking about something totally different tonight. Jeffrey, how important is positive thinking to make this work?
1: Not at all. Positive thinking.

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8: Ranger Station, Ranger speaking.
9: Yeah, hi. I'd like to report a bear sighting.
8: Location?
9: In the woods, just outside of town.
8: Oh, not surprising. You've got your home. Bears have theirs.
9: Yeah, but see, this wasn't just any bear. This bear was wearing jeans and a hat, as in a Smokey Bear.
8: Jeans and a hat. That's definitely Smokey. What exactly did he have to say?
9: Well, we were about to head home, you know, after having a bonfire.
8: Oh, I can guess where this is going.
9: Right, right. See, Smokey told me the fire wasn't actually out. He said if it's too hot to touch, it's too hot to leave.
8: That's true. Did you know that 9 out of 10 wildfires are caused by humans? That means 9 out of 10 wildfires can be prevented.
9: Wow, no kidding?
8: I'm a forest ranger. We never kid.
9: Sorry.
8: That was a joke.
9: Oh.
8: If you see someone in danger of starting a wildfire, step in and make a difference, because 9 out of 10 wildfires are caused by humans. 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
4: From ABC News, I'm Sherry Preston. More money worries at the gas pump.
5: Oh, God, do I have enough money? I'm going to have to work extra jobs just to pay for the gas along with everything else.
4: Denise Henderson in Kentucky. Gas Buddy says the national average for a gallon is now over $4.31. Driving that, rising oil prices. Brent crude over $107 a barrel. ABC's Lana Moise.
6: Iran-backed Houthi rebels firing at a crucial Saudi oil pipeline in the Red Sea, driving up oil prices globally. Officials now say it could take weeks to repair the damage, which will restrict the flow of oil even more. President Trump has tried to temper Americans' concerns.
7: Everything will work out just fine. All going to work out fine.
6: Blaming the rising cost of diesel on the Russia-Ukraine war, not Iran.
4: The president also trying to tamp down worries about out-of-control AI, saying the U.S. can't lose ground in the AI race to China. Here's ABC's Karen Wong.
8: China is sending mixed signals. Beijing's spy chief warns AI is a threat to the Communist Party's grip on power and is calling for tighter control. But the Chinese foreign ministry accuses American companies of hyping the danger. And a party newspaper says the idea of slowing China down is an unrealistic delusion.
4: The Supreme Court blocking President Trump's plan to restrict mail-in voting, saying overnight his push to put restrictions in place will likely lose a trial. New questions about Donald Trump Jr.'s wedding in the Bahamas and the lavish after-party paid for by a Russian oligarch, Umar Kremlev. That from a new ProPublica report. Here's ABC's Sophie Flay.
9: Don Jr. and his wife thanked Kremlev, calling it an extraordinarily generous wedding gift from a friend, adding, friendship doesn't require a political motive. A spokesman for Kremlev says he and Don Jr. have a friendly relationship and never talked politics.
4: President Trump did not attend that wedding. 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

0: Patrick DeHaan of the gas price tracking website Gas Buddy tells CNN there's no relief in sight.
1: We continue 6 months in to see fresh escalations back and forth. Fresh refinery attacks on Russian oil facilities over the weekend now, pushing up diesel prices even more. So I don't know when the story is going to end, but certainly gives me chills that after 6 months, we are still here in the same boat.
0: Oman says a meeting planned for Monday with officials from Iran and others in the region to discuss future control of the strait was being postponed due to the violence. John Stolness, Washington.
2: 12 after. When we return on America in the Morning, Trump denounces AI warnings after these messages.
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0: 26 after, welcome back. You're with America in the Morning. President Trump is responding to reports that a Russian oligarch paid for the lavish Bahamas wedding of his son, Donald Trump Jr. Correspondent Clayton Neville reports.
1: Donald Trump Jr. held his wedding back in May in the Bahamas. Recent reports suggest that Russian oligarch Umar Krimlev paid for a large portion of the bill for the events later that weekend. A ProPublica report says that Krimlev covered expenses including renting out a private island and paying for a fireworks show. Payments for the expenses allegedly came from an entity affiliated with the controversial International Boxing Association. Krimlev is the president of that group. But President Trump, who wasn't at the event, said that Krimlev paid for an after party for the wedding. He said in a statement, it's not a big deal. That statement continued, quote, I have no idea who Umar is, never heard of him, and he didn't pay for Don and Bettina's wedding, which took place at a totally different location on a different day from the wedding. That from President Trump. I'm Clayton Neville.
0: The EPA is putting an end to rules that limit greenhouse gases on coal and natural gas power plants. Details from correspondent Jennifer King.
2: The Environmental Protection Agency is repealing rules that limit greenhouse gas emissions from fossil fuel power plants. EPA officials say the change will save the industry more than $300 billion and allow utilities to make the best decisions for their ratepayers rather than be forced to close down plants. The announcement came as members of the Trump cabinet hosted a G20 ministerial meeting on energy abundance in Houston.
3: We're taking swift action to lower costs for consumers, cut red tape.
2: EPA Administrator Lee Zeldin.
3: So companies and communities can build durable infrastructure faster.
2: The rule changes are likely to face litigation. The Sierra Club says Zeldin is turning the EPA into a shield for polluting industries that are known to harm the environment and human health. Jennifer King, Washington.
0: America in the Morning for Tuesday, September 15th, 2026 is produced by Jeff McKay. I'm John Trout. This is Westwood One.
4: This is WSGW. It is 529, 58 degrees in the Great Lakes Bay region. It is time for the morning farm update. The closing grain and livestock prices from yesterday, as we hear from John Perkins, Brownfield Ag News.
5: Direct cattle business was quiet Monday. Butcher hogs were a dollar higher. I'm John Perkins with a Brownfield market update. Farm Engineer DNA and Stein's as well. Stein offers seed genetics developed by farmers for farmers. Stein has yield. Live life your way with Stein. Soybeans and corn are up following the lead of crude oil. November beans are 7¾ higher at 13.04 and a quarter. January was up 8¼ at 13.20 and a quarter. December corn was 3 higher at 5.33 and a quarter. March was up 2½ at 5.48. Live and feeder cattle were supported by optimism about direct trade. October live was up 257 at 222.25. December was 292 higher at 225.15. October feeders are up 535 at 337.85. And hogs were lower on technical selling and questions about pork demand. October was $1.92 lower at 79.60. And December lean was down 145 at 71.25. John Perkins, Brownfield.
6: Hi, I'm Katie O'Mara.
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4: Tuesday time with your morning team on WSGW, the time of 5:33. You with Charlie and Mike, but once again, Mike is off and Jonathan is in. And you with us here on WSGW, all together for a morning team Tuesday experience. The weather experience apparently is going to be wet. In fact, some of that's occurring in some places in the Great Lakes Bay region this morning. High temp today, maybe 74. Right now we're at 58. We do have Mike Avery ready with his Outdoor Magazine Minute for today. We have the early Fox Business Report. Hey, how about a fun sport note for our Tigers yesterday? We'll get to all that and more as everything is in place and all set and ready to go. So let's get going into the WSGW Newsroom. And for Mike Percher, once again, we have Jonathan Dent.
12: Thank you, Charlie. Good morning, everybody. The Bay County Sheriff's Office is investigating a home invasion and shooting in Garfield Township. Authorities say two masked men walked into a home on West Erickson Road in Garfield Township around 10 p.m. Friday while a third suspect stood watch outside. According to investigators, the men found the 15-year-old boy and began shooting, striking the teen in the leg. The suspects fled the scene and the boy was taken to a local hospital for treatment. The teen's 33-year-old mother was at home at the time but was uninjured. The sheriff's office says nothing was stolen. No suspects have been taken into custody as of yesterday. The Democratic nominee for lieutenant governor and state senator were on the campaign trail in Saginaw yesterday to hear from residents. The Michigan Senate Majority Leader Winnie Brinks and State Senator Chedrick Green sat down with members of the public at First Ward Community Center to discuss affordability and share their plans to lower costs. The conversation centered around tariffs and high prices of health care, housing, and energy. Brinks joins Democratic gubernatorial candidate Jocelyn Benson on the November ballot against Republicans Congressman John James and State Representative Jay DeBoyer, as well as third-party candidates. Green, who took office following May's special election, will be challenged by Republican Jason Tunney. More than 20,000 names have been removed from Michigan's sex offender registry after a ruling by the state's highest court. Last Wednesday, the Michigan Supreme Court ruled the amendments to the Sex Offender Registration Act cannot be retroactively applied to those who committed their crime before the changes were made. Specifically, the court found that people convicted of crimes before July 1, 2011 cannot be held to the recapture provision, which would require registration for previous offenders who are later convicted on unrelated felonies. As a result, Michigan State Police began removing some offenders' information from the list, which at the time had 43,000 names. Officials say that since the agency maintains the database, they're required to follow the court's order and ask people to direct any concerns to their state legislators. WSGW News Time, 5:36. Coming up after the break, an Oakland County woman is heading to trial on charges of election fraud, and a major cleanup effort still underway in Detroit following a powerful tornado.
13: If you've been looking for a
14: It's time for Trash Day Nose Yoga with Hefty. 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Inhale. 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Exhale. A field of lavender. Inhale. Stinky leftovers. Exhale. Watermelon in the summer. That's the power of Hefty Ultra Strong Trash Bags with Fabuloso.
15: Hefty, hefty, hefty!
12: B7. An Oakland County woman is heading to trial after state officials say she tried to frame the voter registration system. Michigan Attorney General Dana Nessel says 60-year-old Kimberly DiDonato of Rose Township registered her non-citizen husband to vote online without his knowledge and then called her local clerk to cancel it. Investigators say DiDonato claimed she was just trying to test the system for vulnerabilities. She now faces two felonies, election forgery and using a computer to commit a crime. Her case is heading to Oakland County Circuit Court for trial. Following a powerful tornado earlier this month, a major cleanup effort is still underway in Detroit. Michigan News Network's John Hewitt has this.
16: It's clear much work has been done, but much is left to do. Downed trees, damaged structures remain from the first tornado in the city in nearly 30 years. I caught up with Marion Harold, who was out walking her Yorkie Chocolata on Concord Avenue.
17: There's a lot of trees down, and we had beautiful trees. Luckily, in my yard, none of them fell down. But I think the city's been doing a good job of cleanup.
16: The city of Detroit out with statistics of that cleanup in progress. Over 100 structures damaged, homes and businesses alike. 300 trees roughly removed, and more than 340 tons of debris hauled away. John Hewitt for the Michigan News Network.
12: And Charlie, today marks the beginning of fall hunting season for turkey and some small game. That includes cottontail rabbit, squirrels, and birds like the ruffed grouse and woodcock. Licensed holders can harvest one turkey of any sex this fall. That turkey can be either bearded or beardless. Starting this year, all harvested turkeys must be reported through the DNR's website or mobile app.
4: It is that time of year because, what, you guys got the youth hunt going on, Liberty Hunt for
12: yep.
4: deer, bear hunting getting underway, so.
12: It's the season.
4: It is. And it's almost that other season, too, 1 week from today. Just throwing that out there. As we get into the weather forecast, because it kind of feels more like fall than summer. In the update we have of WNEM, First Alert meteorologist Matthew Mondrow.
18: Rainfall is still in the First Alert forecast for your Tuesday. Quite frankly, today might be a little bit of a better indoor day because these rain showers will stick around with us for most of the daytime. We don't see the rain really coming to an end until after dinner time. We will have some drier weather, though, as we go into tonight. And then for Wednesday, pretty dry during the daytime, but then we have a few more showers for Wednesday night going into Thursday morning. Now, by Friday, we do have another dry day, but then the weekend is still looking rainy. Now, more of this rain is shifting into Saturday compared to Sunday, but even Sunday we're still seeing some signs of at least some lingering showers across our area, and then potentially another round of rain on Monday of next week too. So no doubt this pattern is turning a bit more active here, seeing rain chances almost every day out of the next seven, the only exception being Wednesday and Friday. We're also seeing our temperatures trending down a little bit more as well. So we do have a high of 74 today, and then the only other day that we have on the 7 day with a high in the 70s is Thursday. Outside of that, we are now seeing highs into the mid to upper 60s. So we have seen these numbers trending down a little bit more. Definitely kind of feeling like summer is coming to an end. From the First Alert Weather Center, I'm meteorologist Matthew Mondrow.
4: Barometric pressure 3005 and falling. Wind is southeast at 9. 58 degrees at WSGW. Your connection to the Great Lakes Bay region, your connection to the world. Depending on where you may be getting some early rain showers. There's a big blotch on radar to the north, where the entire northern third of the Lower Peninsula has been receiving rain in the past hour or so, and still more to come. And we're getting some of the southern end of that at this time. Again, just depends on your location. Maybe you're dry. Maybe you're wet. Maybe you're getting a little both. Nothing severe, though, attached to anything that's going on, so that's good news. Because of the winds today, those gusty winds that could be up in the 25 to 30 range, I got some beach hazard statements along the Lake Michigan, Lake Huron shoreline on our side, parts of the UP with some shoreline hazard statements. So, as always, be aware of what's going on. What's going on is your morning team. You, of course, most importantly going on. Leading the way for Charlie and Jonathan this morning in for Mike Percha on WSGW this Tuesday, September 15th, calendar day, 258th day of 2026. I'm certainly pleased that we are together. How? 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We understand that. We mentioned the most popular ones that we track. 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Again, it's a Tuesday, September 15. The history notes of this date, it was 1959 that Nikita Khrushchev, he became the first Soviet head of state to visit the United States. This is the date in 1963 of the 16th Street Baptist Church bombing in Birmingham, Alabama, as the four young black girls were killed. This date, 1978, when Muhammad Ali became the first boxer to capture the heavyweight title three times. And this date, 2020, when Israel signed historic diplomatic pacts with two Gulf Arab states at a White House ceremony that President Trump called the dawn of a new Middle East, as the formalities were normalized between Israel and the United Arab Emirates and Bahrain. 2020, 6 years ago, the dawn of a new Middle East. Some of the birthdays today. We have screenwriter and director Ron Shelton, who's 81 years old. Actor Tommy Lee Jones is 80 years old. Movie director Oliver Stone is 80 years old. We have Football Hall of Famer Dan Marino, who is 65. Actor Danny Nucci, who's 58. Actor Josh Charles, who's 55. Olympic gold medal swimmer Tom Dolan, he's 51 today. Actor Marissa Ramirez is 49. Actor Amy Davidson's 47. TV personality Heidi Montag is 40. Actor Kate Mancey is 39 years old today. Today being Tuesday. It is September 15, day

658 of 2026. And puts us at 546 on WSGW. Again, for a morning team, early start. Or is your late night, or is it the middle of your day? Covering all bases, we like to say, especially as we get into our wake-up song, as we affectionately refer to it, because most are waking up. So let's wake you up with this song. It's a birthday of an artist. He is the guitarist with a group that got its start back in 2002, so still relatively young. Zach Vilkins of One Republic is 48 years old today. Again, One Republic since 2002. A couple of big hit songs. We'll use the one from 2013. This one, big worldwide hit, and charted number 2 on the Billboard chart. And it's called Counting Stars.

0: Stars, the song from One Republic. Guitarist, founding member, Zach Filkins, 48 years old today. Mike Avery time, the Outdoor Magazine Minute on WSGW. It's brought to you by Northwoods Wholesale Outlet. We're at 548.
1: This is Mike Avery with another Outdoor Magazine Minute. The TV hunting shows like to feature black bear hunts using a spot and stalk technique. But black bear expert Richard P. Smith says that won't work most places in Michigan.
2: The habitat is so thick in upper Michigan, most of Michigan, that still hunting in most circumstances is not a viable hunting method.
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8: For Michigan News Source, I'm Katie Hyde. An Ingham County community is mourning two young siblings killed after an SUV struck them while they were riding their bikes. 12-year-old Calvin Shepherd died at the scene of the September 5th crash near Williamston. His 13-year-old sister, Kara Lee, died at the hospital 5 days later. Green and white ribbons now line Grand River Avenue in their memory. Their family is holding one funeral service for both children tomorrow. The 64-year-old driver has not been arrested or charged. The crash remains under investigation. Moving now to Traverse City, where a possible malfunction on a corporate jet briefly shut down a busy road Sunday. Reporter David Barr explains.
9: Cherry Capital Airport in Traverse City says a corporate jet had an issue with its landing gear indicator on Sunday, requiring temporary road closures around the airport while crews addressed the issue. Airport CEO Kevin Klein said the landing gear was fine and the jet landed safely without causing disruption to the airport. David Barr, Michigan News Source.
8: The Coast Guard and Michigan State Police rescued a missing 70-year-old man from Isle Royale National Park on Saturday after several days of searching. Troopers and canine teams, aided by fellow backpackers, found Craig Berg injured and suffering from hypothermia. A Coast Guard helicopter flew him to an airport near Marquette before he was taken to a hospital. And the Detroit Lions blew a 3-touchdown lead but escaped New Orleans with a 31-30 overtime win after stopping a 2-point conversion. Need more news throughout the day? 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I'm Katie Hyde.
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7: I'm Stuart Varney, and this is the Fox Business Report.
4: The major averages kicking off the new trading week lower after leading artificial intelligence companies called for an industry-wide slowdown of AI development. High-flying chip and memory stocks got hammered. However, software stocks rallied and cybersecurity stocks gained as worries around AI safety increased. The Dow down 152 points, the Nasdaq lower by 147, S&P 500 down 37. The Fed kicking off their two-day monetary policy meeting with the central bank announcing their decision on interest rates on Wednesday afternoon. Jeff Sika of Circle Squared Alternative Investments says,
10: I absolutely think the Fed is going to raise rates. And keep in mind that Kevin Warsh showed his cards at Jackson Hole, where he said that he didn't feel that Fed policy was overly restricted.
4: That's your Fox Business Report. I'm Hillary Barsky, invested in you.
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0: 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It's WNEM First Alert meteorologist Matthew Montrow at 5:56.
12: First alerting you to a rainy Tuesday ahead. We are seeing these showers sticking around for a good majority of the daytime. Definitely a better indoor than outdoor day. We'll have a high of 74 this afternoon, a low of 58 tonight, but dry weather for tonight. And then Wednesday should be mostly dry as well with a high of 69. We do have some showers for tomorrow night, though, going into Thursday morning. From the First Alert Weather Center, I'm meteorologist Matthew Mondrow.
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0: Then up to the hour, up to the minute sports on WSGW at 5:58. Highlighted by a Tigers victory from last night in the first of a three-game series at Toronto. Tigers actually did nothing until the sixth inning. I mean, Blue Jays were pitching a perfect game. Zach McKintry finally walked. But in the seventh, the Tigers started to score runs. And in the ninth inning, with the game tied at 5-5, the Tigers had Zach McKintry on second. Haiyu Lee at the plate hit a ground ball. And on an error, Zach McKintry came around and scored what proved to be the winning run. Tigers 6, Blue Jays 5. Tigers the Blue Jays tonight, 6:40 broadcast on WSW 790 AM with Drew Anderson on the mound. Football game last night, the Monday night game, the Chiefs beat the Broncos 31-10. Up to the hour. You're up to the minute with sports on WSGW. 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
19: From ABC News, I'm Sherry Preston. Another blow to President Trump's attempt at limiting mail-in voting. The Supreme Court rejecting the administration's executive order and clearing the way for states to send out ballots. Here's ABC's Peter Haralambos.
20: The ruling was effectively 7-2, with Justices Clarence Thomas and Samuel Alito dissenting. The majority didn't explain its rationale for the decision, though Justice Brett Kavanaugh wrote in a concurring decision that states just didn't have enough time to implement the changes.
19: The administration wanted the Postal Service to only send mail-in ballots to voters on an approved list. Gas prices up again thanks to fighting in the Middle East. Filling up will cost you $4.31 a gallon on average, $1.20 more than last year, and a nickel a gallon more than last week. Now it's less than that in Kentucky, but not low enough for driver Eddie Lanch.
21: I'd love to see it back to $2 a gallon and diesel under $3. You know, that's realistic where it should be. Yeah, we just have to have faith that, you know, things settle down.
19: Diesel's selling for more than $6 a gallon right now. That's a new record. More concern about the rapid pace of AI development. Tech leaders say China needs to be on board, however, says ABC's Karen Hua.
22: China is sending mixed signals. Beijing's spy chief warns AI is a threat to the Communist Party's grip on power and is calling for tighter control. But the Chinese Foreign Ministry accuses American companies of hyping the danger. And a party newspaper says the idea of slowing China down is an unrealistic delusion.
19: As for Americans, they tell Gallup in a new poll they're worried.
23: It's a fear that goes back to the Industrial Revolution, machines taking work from people. In 2026, a Gallup poll finds that 27% of us are worried that our jobs will become obsolete because of technology. That's 7% higher than last year's number, nearly double where it was in 2017.
19: ABC's Jim Ryan at the Emmys, a record breaker for Matthew Rhys. He won Best Actor in a Comedy for Widow's Bay and Best Actor in a Limited Series for The Beast in Me. You're listening to ABC News.
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0: Yesterday was the first official frost in the state of Michigan. Not around here, but it did occur in the state. But when will it happen around here? And when can we expect the first snowfall? National Weather Service kind of having a little fun with some of that information. And we'll have a little fun with that coming up at 6:20 on WSGW. You with Charlie and Mike and Jonathan. It's a 6:05 time. High today 74. We've got some scattered rain in places this morning, and more of it is expected through the day.

0: Drivers on M58 State Street will have some closures to contend with this week. The intersection of State and Mackinac Streets will be closed as crews with the Michigan Department of Transportation perform underground electrical work, as well as grading and curb work. The closure begins today and continues through Wednesday, September 23rd. During this time, northbound and southbound traffic on Mackinac will be unable to cross the intersection. Eastbound State Street remains detoured via westbound M58 Davenport Avenue, which is temporarily acting as a two-way road. This work is part of an MDOT project to rebuild over a mile of eastbound M58 between Avalon Avenue and Bay Street. In addition to this closure, the city of Saginaw has announced lane closures on M58 State Street between Hill and Schaefer Streets, requiring a single lane closure through Thursday. Traffic will be shifted at that work site during this time. Drivers are urged to seek alternate routes and to be patient while work is being completed. Studio 23 in downtown Bay City is hosting the MI Artists All-State Juried Exhibit featuring work by 65 Michigan artists. The exhibit was selected from more than 300 entries submitted by 112 artists statewide. The artwork includes paintings, drawing, printmaking, photography, ceramics, fiber art, and sculpture, and represents a range of styles from abstract and experimental to realistic and representational work. Sarah Cohn, director and curator of collections and exhibitions at the Flint Institute of Arts, served as juror selecting the art for the exhibit. A public reception is scheduled for Thursday, September 17th from 6 to 8 p.m. at Studio 23, with artists' awards to be announced during that event. The exhibit will remain on display through November 7th. Studio 23 is open Tuesday through Friday from noon to 5 p.m. and Saturday from noon to 4. WSGW News Time 6:09 coming up after the break. An Oakland County woman behind bars in connection with human trafficking, child abuse, and prostitution charges. And Republican gubernatorial candidate John James was on the campaign trail yesterday.
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0: 10. An Oakland County woman is behind bars in connection with multiple prostitution, human trafficking, and child abuse-related charges. The prosecutor's office says in June, Madison Heights police arrested Maya Perry following an investigation into criminal prostitution activity in the area. Investigators say she often engaged in this unlawful behavior while her child was present. Her bond was set at $250,000 cash or surety. Perry is due back in court Friday. As the investigation is ongoing, anyone with information is asked to contact the Madison Heights Police Department. Congressman and Republican gubernatorial candidate John James made a campaign stop in Pontiac yesterday, and Michigan roads were on the agenda. Michigan News Network's Tim Pamplin reports.
5: No city is truly back until the neighborhoods and communities are back with them.
6: John James met with residents at Liberty Missionary Baptist Church, where a handful of parishioners questioned James about the roads, education, homelessness, and housing.

0: James had toured a new Pontiac housing development earlier in the day. One topic that came up was Michigan roads, an issue that remains a frustration for drivers across the state. Here's Congressman John James.
1: Why? We were promised that the roads would get fixed 8 years ago, and we're still talking about the roads. That's unacceptable. If any of you in any of your jobs took 8 years to do anything, you wouldn't have 8 years because you'd be done after 8 months.
0: James is running against Democrat Jocelyn Benson in the race for governor. Tim Pamplin for the Michigan News Network.
2: Try to teach your child about balance in their lives as childhood obesity rates in the U.S. have risen to about 20%. That's the word from Blue Cross Blue Shield of Michigan, Dr. Angela Seabright.
3: The number on the scale, yes, that's the measure, but we know that weight and health in general is influenced by a number of factors. So it's influenced by genetics. It's influenced also by a child's environment and behaviors, such as the food they eat, the amount of sleep they get, their exercise, and their screen time. Those all play a role.
2: Seabright says a well-balanced diet and exercise are all important, but she discourages parents from focusing on the number on the scale for their child. She says instead work to instill healthy habits. And Charlie, the University of Michigan Department of Public Safety says a total of 9 fans were booted out of the Michigan football game. According to the department, 5 people were thrown out Saturday for disorderly conduct, while 4 others were ejected for having too much to drink. A total of 88 dispatched incidents were reported, with 76 patients seen at medical stations. Huron Valley Ambulance says 16 patients needed to be taken to the hospital, including 2 alcohol-related incidents.
4: Meanwhile, 110,000 other fans had a good time and were okay, and there were no problems at all.
2: Not terrible numbers.
4: Comparison terms.
2: Yep. Percentage-wise.
4: Yeah, I get it. Jonathan, thank you. 6:13. How about some weather forecast? What's going on? Wet weather, it sounds, as if that's the forecast. Here's WNEM, First Alert to Meteorologist Matthew Montrow.
5: First alerting you to a fairly wet Tuesday as we have more scattered rain moving into mid-Michigan. These rain showers should be around in our area for most of the daytime today. We really don't see all this activity coming to an end completely until dinner time or a little bit after dinner time later on this evening. Now, we do have a drier night ahead of us, though, and then same thing for Wednesday. Pretty dry during the daytime, but another round of showers is possible Wednesday night into Thursday. And then so far, the weekend still does look pretty rainy for both days, especially for Saturday. We'll have a high of 74 today, 69 on Wednesday, 73 on Thursday. Then after that, Friday through the weekend, highs staying in the 60s. From the First Alert Weather Center, I'm meteorologist Matthew Mondrow.
4: Highs in the 60s? Why not? We're now getting into the latter stages of September, this being the 15th day in the middle of. Barometer falling, 3008, southeast wind at 9. 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
4: It's sports on WSGW. It's 6:16. It's Tigers baseball last night. Tigers at Toronto starting a 3-game series. And it started... Well, the Tigers really didn't get started until the 6th inning. And even then, Blue Jays scored 2 runs in the 1st inning. Okay, fine. And then the Tigers did nothing. Blue Jays had a perfect game going into the 6th inning. Zach McKinstry finally walked. But it wasn't until the 7th that the Tigers actually got on the board. In fact, the Tigers scored 4 times in the 7th to take a 4-2 lead. That inning highlighted by a 2-run Max Clark double and a Spencer Torkelson run scoring double. But in the bottom of the 7th, the Blue Jays came right back, hitting a 3-run homer. Blue Jays lead 5-4. Top of the 8th, Brett Callahan with 2 out. A run scoring single, it's now 5-5. And then in the 9th, Spencer Torkelson leads off with a walk. Zach McKinstry attempts to sacrifice bunt him over, but it's a bad bunt. Torque's out at 2nd. Zach McKinstry is safe at 1st. McKinstry does steal 2nd to put himself in scoring position. And then Hi-Yu Lee came up. And sometimes you just have to get the bat on the ball.
10: 1-1 to Lee. Ground ball to the right side. Backhanded by Vlad Guerrero Jr. Throw to 1st. And the ball's dropped by Varland. McKinstry coming home. There will be no throw! Tigers take the lead 6-5.
4: Nothing like a run scoring error to be the game-winning run. 6-5 the lead, as Dan Dickerson said. 6-5 the final score. Kevin McGonigal had 2 hits. Riley Green, 2 hits. Troy Melton, starting for the Tigers, only lasted 2 2/3 innings. He gave up 2 runs on 5 hits, 4 walks, 3 strikeouts. He threw 76 pitches to get through 2 2/3 innings. Thankfully, the bullpen was good. Brisky, Holton, Finnegan, Kinley, and Jansen. I mean, Finnegan did give up the 3-run homer. But Jansen picked up his 20th save, career number 496 save. Tigers at the Blue Jays tonight, 640 broadcast on WSJW 790 AM with Drew Anderson on the mound. Note from baseball last night, the Dodgers beat the Reds 4-1. The Dodgers have clinched a 14th straight playoff appearance, which ties an all-time record set by the Atlanta Braves from 1991 through 2005. The Dodgers got 7 scoreless innings in the win for Tarek Skubal last night. Football note for our Lions, not a good one. Running back Isaiah Pacheco is out for, as Coach Campbell said, a significant amount of time. He was slated to be the backup for Jahmyr Gibbs, but he's been hurt, and now he's going on injured reserve after back surgery. It's said to be a pinched nerve, and there are some suggestions he could be missing at least 12 weeks, as in 3 months, as in pretty much the season. Lions are preparing for that game on Thursday at Buffalo, going to help the Bills open up a new stadium. Monday Night Football, the Chiefs overwhelmed the Broncos 31-10. Out of Michigan State, Kenneth Walker III rushed for 173 yards and 2 touchdowns. They actually rushed for 1 touchdown and caught another. And Saginaw Spear continued to prepare for the start of the season this Friday when the puck drops on a new season on the road at Sault Ste. Marie. First game on Saturday, first home game on Saturday, will be against Flint. It's your sports on WSGW. We're at 620. When will the first frost be in the Great Lakes Bay region? How about the first snowfall? Well, we don't know, but at least we can tell you the average date. Have a little fun with that coming up next.
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13: Hefty, hefty, hefty!
4: Season in the state of Michigan. Far away from here, but it does lend to the question perhaps of, well, when are we going to get it? And what about the first snow? Should we start talking about that? Charlie, Mike, Jonathan, and you here on WSGW. Mike Percha continues to take time off, and Jonathan Dent in the newsroom. It is 6:21. You know, 1 week from today, the season will change. Autumn arrives next Tuesday, September 22nd at 8:05 in the evening. The autumnal equinox, in case you are paying attention. We talked about this actually yesterday in our weather because we had a note that the National Weather Service had issued the frost advisory for the west end of the UP.
2: Real quick, Charlie.
4: Yeah.
2: You said if you're not paying attention. It's hard not to pay attention to fall-like weather right now. I'm wearing a sweatshirt today, intentionally.
4: Oh, I didn't realize that.
2: Yeah, got the long sleeves out.
4: For a long time, you were wearing the shorts and the t-shirts here, yeah.
2: Sweatshirt weather is my favorite.
4: And it could be here if it's not already. I mean, you just heard in the weather forecast, maybe temperatures in the 60s this weekend for highs. Yesterday, in the western end of the UP, the first frost of the season was officially tracked. They had a few communities that were down into the mid-20 range. So, and again, we had the advisories. And for the UP, that's not surprising. Generally, late September to early October is when the first frost hits. And we're kind of getting to that late September. When, though, would the average first frost be for our area? A lot of people might want to know that in case there's some plants and things that need to be protected. Now, there's no guarantee because it's just an average day, but the National Weather Service actually was publishing some of the average, again, average first frost dates. And in the Great Lakes Bay region area, Saginaw was listed. Obviously, it could be maybe a little different if you go even just a little north into our Bay City community or over toward Midland or even up in Aranac, Gladwin counties. But October 5th is said to be the average first frost date. Now, that's just the first frost. Deep frost, killing frost, that could be a different story. It just says first frost date. And the way I was looking at some of the information, I don't think that that's what it means when it gets to the deep frost or the killing frost. So you still have some time.
2: I'm guessing that's just the first appearance of it in the area.
4: October 5th. Again, average date. And if you're checking the first average snowfall, according to the National Weather Service, generally, again, they're using Saginaw as our area, the first measurable snowfall, it says, is November 16th. That's when the location gets at least measurable snowfall. The first inch of snow for our area should be November 26th. The first 3 inches, not until December 27th, which actually surprised me. I thought that December 27th seems kind of late for just a 3-inch snowfall. So take those dates for what it's worth in case you need to do any planning. Now, again, I said that's average. According to the National Weather Service, the earliest date that we ever had any trackable snowfall, measurable, was in 2006 on October 12th when we received 0.3 inches of snowfall. So,
2: wow.
4: That's not too far away.
2: No.
4: Again, that's highly unlikely. I mean, if you look in October snowfall for our area, everything is point, point, point. Well, I shouldn't say that. 1992, we got 2 inches on October 20th. And in 1933, we got a 5-inch snowfall on October 24th. Ooh, that was kind of a Halloween trick that came early that year. Well, not too early to start thinking about it. However, at some point we also know, and I don't have any information on this, we'll get one of those October days that probably hits 75 degrees. And we'll be going, oh, man, this is nice.
2: One last hurrah.
4: Yeah. When will it be the next time? I don't know. Weather can be weird and fickle. I know that. Did you have rain when you were coming in this morning, by the way?
2: I went from just some sprinkles to absolutely dry to an actual pretty solid rain to absolutely dry. I got all of it.
4: That's pretty much what radar was indicating, too.
2: Yep.
4: They were very splashy in our area. The upper third of the lower peninsula is really getting a lot of consistent rain, but right now around here, we're just getting some of the blotchy stuff. Kim Commando's coming up. Kim says, if you're going to email personal information, There is a way to protect your personal information. Like if you're emailing like a social security number or something like that, or maybe you're taking a picture of your credit card or whatever. Kim will tell you how to protect yourself coming up next.
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18: 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Your kid needs a photo of the insurance card. A travel company wants a copy of your passport. So you email it. The problem is that email lives in somebody's inbox forever. I'm Kim Commando. This is terrific. Gmail has a fix built right in and hardly anybody uses it. It's called confidential mode. Write your email, then tap the little padlock with a clock on it at the bottom of the compose window. Set it to expire in a week, a day, or a month. When the clock runs out, the message vanishes from the other person's inbox. They also can't forward it, print it, copy it, or download the attachment. You can even require a code texted to their phone before it opens. FYI, a determined person can still photograph the screen, so this is definitely only a door, not a vault. But most people won't bother. Your email self-destructs, and finally, my inbox gets to feel like a spy movie. AI without the hype and without the homework. 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GetKim.com. Hi there, I'm Kim Commando. Tech isn't just a part of our lives anymore. It runs our lives. 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Everything's all connected. And the truth is, most people are just trying to keep up. That's why I created The Current. 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
4: Hey, I got one word of advice to leaders in other countries, because I know you're listening. You're trying to avoid those U.S. tariffs. I got one word for you. The advice is whiskey. Yeah, that's my advice. Whiskey. And as long as we're talking whiskey, I'm going to talk some wine, too. That actually is more prominent for those who'd like a chance to have a little fun with wine. Special contest tickets to give away coming up on WSGW with your morning team of you and Charlie and Mike and Jonathan. Rain showers scattered in the forecast. The high of 74. Right now it's 58. 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Where? In Bridgeport. Williamson Road, 4398, the exact address for the showroom. 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I'm sorry, you're new finishing. You're going to new finish instead of replace. In the WSW newsroom now, Jonathan Dent.
2: Thank you, Charlie. Good morning, everybody. The Bay County Sheriff's Office is investigating a home invasion and shooting that left a teen injured in Garfield Township. Authorities say two masked men walked into a home on West Erickson Road around 10 o'clock Friday night while a third suspect stood outside. According to investigators, the men found the 15-year-old boy and began shooting, striking the teen in the leg. The suspects fled the scene and the boy was taken to a local hospital for treatment. The teen's 33-year-old mother was at home at the time, but was uninjured. The sheriff's office says nothing was stolen, no suspects had been taken into custody as of yesterday. Police in Bay City are asking the public to be aware of scammers claiming to be officers and demanding a fee. The Bay City Department of Public Safety says they've received multiple complaints from residents who were contacted by someone impersonating an officer and saying that resident failed to appear in court, threatening them with an arrest warrant. According to officials, the calls can appear legitimate, with scammers spoofing the phone number of the department. They're reminding residents that the Bay City Department of Public Safety will never contact residents by phone for this purpose and will not request payment for any reason over the phone. Anyone who receives a call like this is advised not to provide any personal or financial information. The Saginaw branch of the NAACP will host its annual 55th annual Freedom Fund celebration Sunday, September 27th at Horizons Conference Center in Saginaw. The event begins at 5 p.m. and this year's theme is We the People. The celebration will feature Dr. Glenda Glover, former president of Tennessee State University and immediate past international president of Alpha Kappa Alpha Sorority, as the keynote speaker. The program will also recognize three people as Saginaw heroes, Dr. Pamela Pugh, Damona Reed, and senior pastor Dr. Craig A. Tatum. 10 young professionals will also be honored for their service and professional achievements. The Saginaw branch NAACP, founded in 1919, is marking 107 years of service in the community. For information about tickets or sponsorships, call 989-752-0614 or email saginawnaacp@gmail.com. WSGW News Time, 6:33, coming up after the break. How much influence does AI have on consumers? And how are EVs doing with gas prices rising?
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2: I'm 6:34. The teenager who was shot during a weekend fight at a Pontiac youth football game has been treated and released from a local hospital. Authorities say the 19-year-old was caught up in an adult dispute at Wisner Stadium Sunday afternoon when a gunman opened fire. A woman was also hit in the head with a pistol during the chaos. Oakland County Sheriff's deputies arrested a 37-year-old Auburn Hills man carrying a loaded gun shortly after the shooting. AI may have more of an influence than we think. Michigan News Network's Ryan Recker has this.
22: Michigan State University researcher Juan Mundell looked at how users are influenced by AI spokespersons. And as it turns out, it's very effective, which is somewhat puzzling.
23: We trust influencers more than traditional advertisements on TV. However, in this case, when we're saying this is a program bought with only thoughts that are embedded and created by a brand with the whole intent of persuading you to purchase a product, I have a hard time understanding why people trust them in the same way that we trust a human.
22: What the researchers found was that consumers do not evaluate AI influencers simply as technology. Rather, they connect with that fake person on an emotional level, and that perceived social connection does

0: does influence their purchasing decisions. Ryan Recker for the Michigan News Network.
1: Rising gas prices are not only shifting where people drive, but the kind of car they want to use. A recent HERE Technologies and SBD Automotive survey revealed that over half of car buyers have an increased interest in purchasing an electric vehicle with elevated prices at the pump. That's along with over three-quarters of current EV owners say they would buy another. Auto industry analyst John McElroy says while this survey is not surprising and the attitude is no doubt driven by the cost of gas at the pump this summer, there are other factors at play in the renewed interest.
2: There's more public chargers available now than there was a year ago. More and more people are seeing EVs or running into somebody who's got an EV and finding that, you know, by and large, they like these things. And so you've got some more people warming up to the idea of getting an EV.
1: This renewed customer interest comes at a time when the sales of EVs in the U.S. is down roughly 30% year over year. And Charlie, taking folic acid can help reduce the risk of birth defects. One in about 33 babies are born each year with a birth defect, according to the Michigan Department of Health and Human Services. This week is Folic Acid Awareness Week, which focuses on prevention through daily supplements. Health experts recommend all women who can become pregnant take 400 micrograms of folic acid daily. Because these conditions develop in the first month of pregnancy, they say it's important for women to start taking folic acid if they plan to become pregnant.
3: 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Some healthful advice there. 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It is 6:38 on WSGW. Let's check with the weather forecast. Get an idea of what's expected as far as the forecast goes. I think what's expected is what we're getting in some places right now. 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Here's WNEM First Alert meteorologist Matthew Mondro.
4: Rainfall is still in the First Alert forecast for your Tuesday. Quite frankly, today might be a little bit of a better indoor day because these rain showers will stick around with us for most of the daytime. You don't see the rain really coming to an end until after dinner time. We will have some drier weather, though, as we go into tonight. And then for Wednesday, pretty dry during the daytime, but then we have a few more showers for Wednesday night going into Thursday morning. Now, by Friday, we do have another dry day, but then the weekend is still looking rainy. Now, more of this rain is shifting into Saturday compared to Sunday, but even Sunday we're still seeing some signs of at least some lingering showers across our area, and then potentially another round of rain on Monday of next week too. So no doubt this pattern is turning a bit more active here, seeing rain chances almost every day out of the next seven, the only exception being Wednesday and Friday. We're also seeing our temperatures trending down a little bit more as well. So we do have a high of 74 today, and then the only other day that we have on the 7 day with a high in the 70s is Thursday. Outside of that, we are now seeing highs into the mid to upper 60s. So we have seen these numbers trending down a little bit more. Definitely kind of feeling like summer is coming to an end. From the First Alert Weather Center, I'm meteorologist Matthew Mondro.
3: All right, barometer is falling, 3009, wind is southeast at 9, 58 at WSGW, your connection to the Great Lakes Bay region, your connection to the world, and depending on location, you've got some rain right now. But nothing is severe in the forecast, and we like it that way. Shorelines, like here on shoreline even, and like Michigan shoreline, parts of the shorelines in the UP. 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
3: 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I know it's 6:43 in the morning. 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Especially for the wine. Charlie, Mike, Jonathan, and you on WSGW. Charlie and Jonathan, actually. Mike Purchett continues to enjoy some time off. Hey, thanks for joining on 100.5 FM. 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We do our best to do for you online as well. We also have something that we'll do when it involves your phone calls, so get ready. A little fun contest coming up. So I have a word of advice. We have listeners all around the Great Lakes Bay region. We have around the state, around the country, and we know around the world. And we know that we have a number of leaders around the world that listen to us for the news and information. And also in these sad countries that they live in, a little fun and frivolity from your morning team to start their days off better. Before they get on to the drudgery of having to lead their population.
1: Of course.
3: The So here's my word of advice. Tariffs are a big part of some of the news today. You know, the President Trump talking about tariffs. If you want to avoid tariffs, here's my one word of advice. Whiskey!
1: Yeah, dealing with tariffs with the president can be pretty whiskey.
3: Yes, it can be. Thank you. Over the weekend, maybe you heard, President Trump was in Ireland. There was a golf tournament going on at Trump International Golf Links and Hotel in Ireland. And while there, he was speaking and he said, "I have received multiple requests to lift tariffs, especially from professional golfers, when it comes to Irish whiskey. Who knew? Everyone's been bugging me about this one thing," said President Trump. "Would you do me a favor? Could you possibly take the tariffs off of Irish whiskey?" So Trump said, "On behalf of the United States of America, I'm going to take the tariffs off," which prompted cheers and applause from those who were at the golf tournament. So
1: it's not whiskey. It's just bother Trump. Just ask him one too many times, and yeah, sure, whatever.
3: Maybe that's what you'll receive.
1: That's the message I'm getting here.
3: The United States, I did not know this, is a major market for Irish whiskey distilleries, accounting for an estimated 450 million euros in exports each year. Now, on that note, I have forgotten this, and I think we might have said something about this because it was kind of fun at the time. You might remember back when we received a visit from King Charles III and Queen Camilla back in April, that President Trump also announced that the tariff on United Kingdom whiskey was also going to be lifted.
1: Oh, so it is just whiskey.
3: And on September the 8th, when President Trump announced that there'd be tariffs on Canadian-produced spirits, wine, and beer starting on September 29th, there would be one drink that would be tariff-free. You want to guess? Yes, bourbon. Whiskey.
8: Oh, yeah.
3: In fact, Crown Royal, which is distilled and matured in Manitoba, Canada, actually will be able to, and there's a very particular stipulation to avoid this, because whiskeys can cross the border from Canada if they are in containers larger than 1 gallon. Crown Royal says, we ship in large containers to bottling facilities in the United States already. So we've got no problem.
8: Uh-huh.
3: We'll be tariff-free. In fact, we're even increasing our footprint in the United States, officially opening a new facility in Montgomery, Alabama. That's because we want to bring our iconic beverage closer to customers. Who knew that we are such big whiskey people here in the United States?
1: Such big foreign whiskey people.
3: We can get our Irish whiskey. We can get our
1: English whiskey, Canadian whiskey.
3: Yes. So there's my advice. If you're going to be tariffed, whiskey. So I wonder if we could apply that to different products. You know, for example, dairy products from Canada. What if we called it Crown Royal Milk?
1: Now here's the thing, Charlie.
3: Yeah?
1: You remember during Prohibition, people would be sneaking alcohol in containers labeled something else. We're going to have reverse bootleggers. Oh, no, officer, this is just a giant barrel of whiskey, and it's really milk inside.
3: That's what it is.
1: That's what it'll be.
3: Reverse Prohibition tendencies.
1: Yep.
3: Proclaiming we've got alcohol, and it's really not. Man, does this mean we have to knock on doors of the old speakeasies? Not because we want a shot of whiskey. I need a half gallon of vitamin D.
1: Give me some of that chocolate chip ice cream.
3: Yeah. So there you go, folks. Like I said, world leaders, there's your one word of advice, whiskey. On that vein, how about a little wine talk now? Hey, coming up in a couple of days, and we actually had fun with this last week, and we're going to have a chance to do it again a couple of more times today. The Downtown Bay City Wine Walk is coming up on Thursday. From 5:30 until 9 p.m., a chance to enjoy an evening of sipping and sampling, as well as some appetizers at some of your favorite Downtown Bay City establishments, including Barque BC, Beaver's Pub, Believe Inspire Beauty, Drift, Dry Dock Beer Garden, Jake's Corner Lounge, Lucky Bunny, Mulligan's Pub, North Peak Brewing Company, Old City Hall, Riverfront Grill, Tavern 101, The Vintage Greenhouse, and Timeless Trading Companies. That's all the establishments that are participating in the Downtown Bay City Wine Walk this Thursday. We have some tickets to give away. Do I need to say you must be 21 years of age or older to win? What we actually have are these booklets, because you get booklets. These are $40 booklets, by the way. And they give you a little ticket inside so you can go to each establishment we mentioned and get your tasting. And we're going to give away a pair of these booklets. And we're talking so it's $80 worth. And also give you the little wine tasting glass that comes with it. Even has the official 2026 Wine Walk Downtown Bay City logo on it, too. So we have that for you. Festively adorned and appropriately with grapes, by the way. If you would like a chance to win, you have to come get them if you're a winner during our business hours, Monday through Friday, 9 a.m. till roughly 3 p.m. That's the best time. If you're the right numbered phone caller right now at 989-752-6111, we will give you the pair of the booklets as well as the pair of tasting glasses right now. 989-752-6111 if you're the right caller number. Have you thought about it, Jonathan? Do you have an appropriate number that you think would be great for the wine tasting winner this morning?
1: Six.
3: Works for me.
1: I put so much thought
3: into
1: that.
3: I know a lot of thought went into that.
1: Yeah.
3: Caller six. Win right now. 21 years of age or older. We'll ask you to show ID. As we get our caller six winner, we have the up-to-the-hour, up-to-the-minute news, business, and weather and sports. 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
8: For Michigan News Source, I'm Katie Hyde. Michigan baseball fans may get one last chance to see future Hall of Famer Justin Verlander take the mound.
10: Justin Verlander might still see the mound one last time as a Detroit Tiger before he retires. Verlander threw from the mound over the weekend with simulated batters. Detroit Tigers manager A.J. Hinch said the three-time Cy Young Award winner threw as hard as he has in more than a month off the mound on Saturday. David Barr, Michigan News Source.
8: Michigan gas prices have spiked 28 cents in 1 week. AAA reports you'll pay an average of $4.31 per gallon for regular unleaded gas. Today's pricing is 6 cents more than this time last month. Two Upper Peninsula universities are reporting fewer students this fall. Michigan Tech's enrollment fell nearly 5% to just over 7,000 students, while Northern Michigan University's enrollment dropped to about 6,900. Officials blame changing demographics, fewer high school graduates choosing college, and increased competition from larger universities. Both schools say they're responding by strengthening academic programs and offering students more opportunities outside the classroom. An Ingham County community is mourning two young siblings killed after an SUV struck them while they were riding their bikes. 12-year-old Calvin Shepard died at the scene of the September 5th crash near Williamston. His 13-year-old sister, Kara Lee, died at the hospital 5 days later. Green and white ribbons now line Grand River Avenue in their memory. Their family is holding one funeral service for both children tomorrow. The driver has not been charged and the crash remains under investigation. I'm Katie Hyde for Michigan News Source.
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3: 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Ed from Saginaw was caller six. Ed, congratulations. And again, thanks to all calling in. 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It is time for that Fox Business Report.
12: I'm Elizabeth McDonald, and this is the Fox Business Report.
13: The Federal Reserve meets today and tomorrow and will decide Wednesday on whether to raise interest rates. Wall Street traders are considering a hike likely after the recent rise in crude oil and gasoline prices and the lack of significant progress on inflation. As the debate over artificial intelligence continues, Ray Wong, founder of Constellation Research, says the tech companies creating AI are able to put their own guardrails on the technology.
14: Because everyone's so worried about the next competitor getting to AGI, which is, you know, general intelligence, that's actually why everybody's hoping someone's going to step in and be referee. But there are five things people can start getting started with. If you're really worried about this, they can put in those controls themselves.
13: Microsoft this week revealed its own new code of conduct to make AI safer. That's your Fox Business Report. I'm Jenny Coselda. Invested in you.
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4: First alerting you to a rainy Tuesday ahead. We are seeing the showers sticking around for a good majority of the daytime. Definitely a better indoor than outdoor day. We'll have a high of 74 this afternoon, a low of 58 tonight, but dry weather for tonight. And then Wednesday should be mostly dry as well with a high of 69. We do have some showers for tomorrow night, though, going into Thursday morning. From the First Alert Weather Center, I'm meteorologist Matthew Mondro.
3: 58 degrees at WSGW. It is now 6:57. Methinks I might have said 8:56 a moment ago. Don't know why. Up to the hour, up to the minute sports, that's next.
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3: To the hour, up to the minute sports on WSGW at 6:58. Tigers, a nice 6-5 win over the Blue Jays last night. It was a tie game, 5-5 in the top of the ninth inning. Tigers got a runner on second base. A little simple ground ball fielded by the Blue Jays, but a dropped throw at first base allows Zach McKinstry on second base to come around and score what proved to be the game-winning run. 6-5 Tigers lead, 6-5 Tigers win. Tigers have won 5 in a row. Try and go for 6 tonight at Toronto. 6:40 broadcast on WSGW 790 AM. Drew Anderson on the mound. Tough news for our Lions. Running back Isaiah Pacheco, who was slated to back up Jahmyr Gibbs. He's undergoing back surgery. He's going to be out maybe 12 weeks. Football game last night. The Chiefs beat up the Broncos 31-10. Up to the hour, up to the minute with sports. I'm WSGW with news next. It's 6:59.
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18: From ABC News, I'm Sherry Preston. Global oil prices this week climbing to their highest level since May. That following the shutdown of a Saudi pipeline because of an attack by Houthi rebels in the Middle East. The Iran war driving fuel prices even higher. Gasoline averaging $4.31 a gallon. With more on how that's affecting everyday Americans, here's ABC's Lionel Weiss.
19: This mother in Florida says she's had to switch to some virtual medical treatments for her daughter with developmental and respiratory issues because they can't afford gas for the multiple trips to the doctor.
20: How are we going to get through this?
19: And this truck driver in Texas says high prices have cost him 40% of his revenue.
21: And we are struggling a whole lot because we're having to pass down those charges to the customers.
19: Overseas images show Iran-backed Houthi rebels firing at a crucial Saudi oil pipeline, driving up oil prices globally.
18: President Trump blames the war in Ukraine, not Iran, for diesel price increases. It's now selling for more than $6 a gallon. The president's push to restrict mail-in voting ahead of the midterms has been stopped scrapped by the Supreme Court. It is allowing a lower court ruling that blocked the president's executive order to stand. Justices Thomas and Alito dissented. A new report by the Department of Homeland Security's Inspector General on conditions at the now shuttered Alligator Alcatraz in Florida, where detainees were sent.
0: They found cramped conditions, lack of access to clean drinking water for some detainees, poor hygiene protocols. Detainees were only allowed to shower 3 times a week instead of the daily showers that standards require. And they also found insect infestations in those shower areas. Additionally, they found detainees were not offered sufficient recreational opportunities. All issues, they said, could pose significant health risks to detainees.
18: ABC's Armando Garcia. President Trump dismissing increasingly urgent warnings about AI, calling efforts to limit its development a conspiracy. You're listening to ABC News.
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3: Hey, coming up, I want to do a special reminder for you of a chance tonight and tomorrow night to do a little hometown rooting or some local participation on some national TV broadcasts. One of the things we'll do coming up at 7:20 for you here on WSGW. With Charlie and Mike and Jonathan together. Got some rain showers in the forecast. Got some in places this morning in the Great Lakes Bay region. High pushing 74. Right now it's 57. We'll get to the forecast. We'll get to sports. Tigers. I mean, hey, you take advantage of what the other team gives you. And the Tigers did last night. We'll have that for you at 7:15. Bill O'Reilly's got commentary at 7:25. He wants to talk about the state of Texas. All on the way. News now in the WSGW newsroom. In for Mike Percha, we have Jonathan Dent.
1: Thank you, Charlie. Good morning, everybody. A Bay City man has begun his prison sentence after pleading guilty to wire fraud that resulted in the bankruptcy of a local nonprofit. Mike Bacigalupo surrendered to federal authorities last week and is now an inmate at a minimum security prison in West Virginia. He was sentenced in April to 2 years in prison and was ordered to pay nearly $348,000 in restitution.

0: Democratic nominees for lieutenant governor and state senator were on the campaign trail in Saginaw yesterday to hear from residents. Michigan Senate Majority Leader Winnie Brinks and State Senator Shedrick Green sat down with members from the public at First Ward Community Center to discuss affordability and share their plans to lower costs. The conversation centered around tariffs and high prices of health care, housing, and energy. Brinks joins Democratic gubernatorial candidate Jocelyn Benson on the November ticket against Republicans Congressman John James and State Representative Jay DeBoyer, as well as third-party candidates. Green, who took office following May's special election, will be challenged by Republican Jason Tunney. Studio 23 in downtown Bay City is hosting the MI Artists All-State Juried Exhibit featuring work by 65 Michigan artists. The exhibit was selected from more than 300 entries submitted by 112 artists statewide. The artwork includes painting, drawing, printmaking, photography, ceramics, fiber arts, and sculpture, and represents a range of styles from abstract and experimental to realistic and representational work. Sarah Cohn, director and curator of collections and exhibitions at the Flint Institute of Arts, served as juror selecting the art for the exhibit. A public reception is scheduled for Thursday, September 17th from 6 to 8 p.m. at Studio 23, with artists' awards being announced during the event. The exhibit will remain on display through November 7th. Studio 23 is open Tuesday through Friday from noon to 5 p.m. and Saturday from noon to 4. WSGW News Time 7:09 coming up after the break. A student was not hurt after a car rear-ended a school bus in the UP. And Grosse Isle Police seeking assistance identifying a person whose remains were recovered from the Detroit River.
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0: 10. A student was not hurt after a car rear-ended a school bus in the UP. A 27-year-old Iron County woman was driving a Saturn car Monday afternoon and crashed into the back of a West Iron County public school bus. Both the bus driver and the one student on board were not hurt. Police say the bus was stopped with its flashing red lights and stop arm activated at the time of the crash. The driver of the car was taken to the hospital with unspecified injuries. The Grosse Isle Police Department is seeking assistance to identify a person whose remains were recovered from the Detroit River September 8th, Michigan News Network's Kyle Kimball reports.
4: The person in question was a white male, approximately 50 years old and 5'4", 150 pounds, with short, dark, graying hair and multiple tattoos, including of a crucifix across his back, a cross surrounded by the words Italian bad boy on his right shoulder, an Italian flag on his left, and praying hands with the word Familia on his upper left chest. Anybody with information related to the identity of the individual and or information related to his demise should contact the Grosse Isle Police Department.
5: Kyle Kimball, the Michigan News Network.
0: A well-known soccer referee in Metro Detroit is facing 6 months of recovery.

0: followed by therapy after he was hit in the back of the head by a kicked ball. The family of 51-year-old Samir Al-Nasir says in August he was refereeing a soccer game at University of Detroit Jesuit High School when he was hit by the ball, leaving him with four fractured bones in his neck, along with a concussion, nerve damage, and blood clot in his brain. His family says he's a husband, father of four, plus a caregiver to his bedridden son, who is also in need of a kidney. And Charlie, if you're planning to go to an NFL game this fall, be prepared to pay. Michigan News Network's Tony Ortiz has details.
1: That's according to the latest survey from the website Finance Buzz, which took a look at pricing trends in the NFL over the last decade. According to their research, the price to attend an NFL game, that includes tickets, parking, food, and drink, averaged $196 per person. That's an increase of 72% from 2015, where the average cost to attend the game was just $114. Ticket prices drove the rise in costs as the average price for a ticket went up 81%, going from $86 in 2015 to $155 this year. That's more than double the national rate of inflation over that same 10-year stretch. Detroit Lions fans saw the biggest increase over that period. In 2015, the average cost to attend the game at Ford Field was $98. In 2025, that number jumped to $429. Tony Ortiz for the Michigan News Network.
2: And we're complaining about gas prices.
0: Well, that factors in. Add that on top of it.
2: Yeah.
0: You got to drive to the game, too.
2: You got to get there. Man, that's some big increases. I knew they'd gone up, but not to that extent. 7:13 is the time on WSGW, your weather update. WNEM First Alert meteorologist Matthew Mondrow.
3: First alerting you to a fairly wet Tuesday as we have more scattered rain moving into mid-Michigan. These rain showers should be around in our area for most of the daytime today. We really don't see all this activity coming to an end completely until dinner time or a little bit after dinner time later on this evening. Now, we do have a drier night ahead of us, though, and then same thing for Wednesday. Pretty dry during the daytime, but another round of showers is possible Wednesday night into Thursday. And then so far, the weekend still does look pretty rainy for both days, especially for Saturday. We'll have a high of 74 today, 69 on Wednesday, 73 on Thursday. Then after that, Friday through the weekend, highs staying in the 60s. From the First Alert Weather Center, I'm meteorologist Matthew Mondrow.
2: Steady barometer 3013, calm wind 57 degrees at WSGW. 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
2: 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Tigers and Blue Jays opening up a three-game series in Toronto last night. Tigers fell behind 2-0 in the first inning. And the Tigers didn't do anything in the first or the second or the third or the fourth or the fifth. I mean, the Blue Jays had a perfect game going into the sixth inning with one out. Zach McKinstry finally walked. Wasn't until the seventh inning the Tigers broke through. Scored four times. Tigers took a 4-2 lead. A key two-run double from Max Clark. A key RBI double from Spencer Torkelson. But in the bottom of the seventh, the Blue Jays came right back. A three-run homer Blue Jays now lead 5-4. But the Tigers in the top of the eighth with two out get a single from Brett Callahan. Scored a run. It's now 5-5 heading into the ninth. And that's when the Tigers took advantage of the Blue Jays' mistake. After Spencer Torkelson walked, Zach McKinstry attempted a sacrifice bunt to get Tork to second base. Didn't work. Tork was out at second. McKinstry was on first, but he stole second. And there he is in scoring position as Hi-Yuli comes to the plate. And sometimes you just have to get the bat on the ball.
6: 1-1 to Lee. Ground ball to the right side. Backhanded by Vlad Guerrero Jr. Throw to first. And the ball is dropped by Varlin. McKinstry coming home. There will be no throw. Tigers take the lead 6-5.
2: Just like that. On an error, Tigers take a 6-5 lead. And Tigers win 6-5. Kevin McGonigal with a couple of hits. Riley Green with a couple of hits. Troy Melton, only 2 2/3 innings pitched. He gave up 5 hits, 4 walks, 3 strikeouts, 2 runs in his very short outing. He threw 76 pitches. Risky, Holton, Finnegan, Kinley, and Jansen finished out the game. Finnegan was touched up for that 3-run homer that gave the Blue Jays the brief lead, but the rest of the bullpen did okay. Jansen is 20th save, career save number 496. Tigers at the Blue Jays tonight, 640 broadcast on WSJW 790 AM. Drew Anderson on the mound. L.A. Dodgers clinched a 14th straight playoff berth last night, defeating the Reds 4-1. Tarek Skubal, 7 scoreless innings for the win. The Dodgers have tied the Atlanta Braves for the longest playoff streak. Braves did it from 1991 through 2005. Tough football note for our Lions running back Isaiah Pacheco, slated to back up Jahmyr Gibbs. He is out, as Coach Campbell says, for a significant amount of time. He's had back surgery. Apparently had a pinched nerve. Early estimates are 12 weeks to recover. Pretty much the season. Lions' next contest is Thursday, as in 2 days from Thursday, at Buffalo, helping the Bills open up a new stadium. Monday Night Football, Chiefs over the Broncos, 31-10. Out of Michigan State, running back Kenneth Walker III, 173 yards rushing. Had a couple of touchdowns, one rushing, one receiving. It's your sports on WSGW. Puts us at 7:19. Coming up, some fun reminders for you. I know this is radio, but occasionally we have some fun TV talk. And we'll do that for you coming up next.
7: Goodbye, summer. Hello, fall. Yes, it's it.
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11: Counting down 25 moments in Saginaw Spirit history in 25 days. A rookie Zane Parekh was an intriguing figure in the OHL during the 2022-23 season. Touted throughout minor hockey as an offensive defenseman, he was held to just 2 assists in his first 9 OHL games. His first OHL goal on November 17th at Niagara spurred not only an 8-game scoring streak, but a record-setting rookie season among OHL defensemen. As the season wore on, Parekh was approaching Rick Corriveau's record of 19 goals, the most by a U-17 defenseman in league history, but Parekh was running out of season. On February 15th, 2023, Parekh's 17th birthday, he got himself his record.
12: Smith, near side for Locust. He picks it up off the wall. He wants to get it to Parekh. In front of him, he scores! Zane Parekh backhands the puck into the empty net and into history. The most goals by a 16-year-old defenseman. Goal number 20 on the season.
11: Saginaw's 25th home opener comes September 19th against the Flint Firebirds at 7:05.
2: Be on the radio. Charlie, Mike, Jonathan, and you here on WSGW at 7:20, though it's with Charlie and Jonathan. Once again, Mike's off for a couple of more days. Reminders are TV talk. If you're a regular listener of the Art Lewis Show on WSGW, you may have heard young Olivia Beefus talk with Art Lewis.
0: Oh, that's right. Is that tonight?
2: That is tonight.
0: Oh, boy.
2: Olivia from Midland. She is competing on America's Got Talent, and she has her dogs, and she has them doing tricks, and she has advanced into the round where she will be featured once again on TV tonight. 8 o'clock on NBC. Want to check out Olivia and have a chance to vote, too. And we wish her well and good luck. Yeah, it's been a couple of times, I think, we've had her in with Art, and she's brought one of her dogs each time.
3: She brought Zeke.
2: Just doing a great job, getting great comments from the judges. I think it was last time that she was on. In fact, we even featured the judges' comments, including Simon, who noted that it might be Olivia Beefus with the dogs, and everyone thinks, well, you know, the dogs are the stars, but he said it was Olivia, who probably was garnering a lot of votes, too, just because she's energetic and enthusiastic, and that plays well. So tonight, again, 8 o'clock, NBC, whatever channel that might be, or however your ex, I have no idea anymore when it comes to TV watching.
0: Gosh, I remember a time when we would keep track of what channel things were on.
2: See, you remember a time when there were channels.
0: Yeah.
2: And there still are, but it's so, I'm old enough to remember when there were used to be only three channels, and everyone knew what they were. But good luck tonight, Olivia. And on that note, a reminder, it's a heads up 24 hours in advance, but tomorrow night, Jake Kelly, featured on MasterChef, the Hemlock native who is now in Mount Pleasant.
0: That's right.
2: And he is competing, and tomorrow is the final, as in, like, the final.
0: Yeah, he's in the top three.
2: Yeah. They had part one last week, and part two is tomorrow night. That's at 8 o'clock on Fox.
0: You know, mentioning what channel things are on, now it's keeping track of what streaming service different things are on.
2: That's a good point. I'm sure you can figure it out however you like to partake in TV watching. See, that's why we keep it simple here at WSGW. We have radio frequencies. Yes, we stream, but it's on our online site. It's not hard to hard to hunt and find.
0: Not behind a paywall either.
2: No, not at all. So, good luck to our contestants, Olivia tonight and Jake tomorrow night. And a quick note, as long as we're talking a little entertainment fun, 1 week from today, we talked about last hour how 1 week from today is the start of autumn, is also the start of Fat Bear Week
0: at
2: Katmai National Park in Alaska. Remember, we've had fun the past couple of years talking about the bears who are fattening up in order to get ready for the bear hibernation in the wintertime, and they have a little fun tracking those bears in Katmai National Park, and you have people vote on who you believe is the fattest. And so,
0: didn't last year they have, like, Fat Bear Junior Week or something like
2: they
0: that?
2: They did, and I was looking at that, and I have not discovered that yet. I don't know if they're still doing it or not. The information is vague, let's put it that way. I can confirm Fat Bear Week itself does start next week. Friday, they're supposed to introduce the bear bracket, but voting doesn't start till next week. So just give you that heads up. And, yeah, they did a junior tournament last year, but I don't see any indications yet. We'll find out. Bill O'Reilly's coming up. The state of Texas. Bill has some thoughts on that coming up next.
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16: 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On this Tuesday, I'm thinking about the state of Texas. Recent polling shows Democrat James Tallarico leading Republican Ken Paxton by a few points, a major problem for the Republicans. The reason President Trump endorsed Paxton, the Attorney General of Texas, over the incumbent Senator John Cornyn is because the president did not believe Cornyn was supporting the Save America Act. Despite the polling, the GOP is actually getting a break because Tallarico is a nut. You remember the four genders thing that he was espousing? But here's the truth. It really doesn't matter which person you vote for this coming November, because the parties, not the candidates, are in control. Leadership now dictates what its members say and do. If the Democrats want to pretend there are four genders, that's it. If you dissent, they cut off your reelection money. Although, to be fair, the four gender thing has been repudiated. Well, that's where we are. And both parties play this game. 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That is the Morning O'Reilly Update. I am Bill O'Reilly. 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
2: Want to have a little fun coming up with the spirit and with spirits? We'll have that for you coming up on WSGW. And your morning team on this Tuesday edition with Charlie, Mike, Jonathan, and you all together at 7:30. Wet weather in the forecast. We've had some of that in places already this morning, and it's in the forecast through the day. High about 74. Right now it's 57. Forecast is on the way, too. Coming up, the news that we have is being brought to you by Wolf Isles Ace Hardware, 5818 State Street in Saginaw, where personal service still exists. That's Wolf Isles Ace Hardware. And in the WSW newsroom, for Mike Percha this morning, Jonathan Dent.
0: Thank you, Charlie. Good morning, everybody. A 64-year-old Bay City woman was arrested Monday in connection with a convenience store robbery during the Labor Day weekend. In addition to the arrest, the Bay City Department of Public Safety says a search warrant was executed at a residence on the city's east side with the help of the Michigan State Police Emergency Services Team, and additional evidence was discovered. The woman was arrested in connection with a September 5th robbery at the 7-Eleven store at 4300 East Wilder Road, where witnesses reported a woman entering with a rifle, demanding money, then escaping on foot. Officials have not announced any charges at this time, and the suspect remains in the Bay County Jail. Michigan State Police say they were busy over the Labor Day weekend. The agency released stats from its Drive Sober or Get Pulled Over campaign and Operation CARE, which stands for Crash Awareness and Reduction Efforts. During the holiday weekend, troopers in the 3rd District made 2,445 traffic stops and responded to 263 911 calls. Verbal warnings were issued over 1,700 times and drivers received 875 traffic citations. 174 arrests were made, with 16 involving drivers impaired by drugs or alcohol. Troopers also seized 14 illegal weapons and helped 42 stranded motorists. Drivers on M58 State Street will have some closures to contend with this week. In Saginaw, the intersection of State and Mackinac Streets will be closed as crews with the Michigan Department of Transportation perform underground electrical work as well as grading and curb work. The closures begin today and continue through Wednesday, September 23rd. During this time, northbound and southbound traffic on Mackinac will be unable to cross through the intersection. Eastbound State Street remains detoured via westbound M58 Davenport Avenue, which is temporarily acting as a two-way road. This work is part of an MDOT project to rebuild over a mile of eastbound M58 between Avalon Avenue and Bay Street. In addition to this closure, the City of Saginaw has announced lane closures on M58 State Street between Hill and Schaefer Streets, requiring a single lane closure through Thursday, September 17th. Traffic will be shifted at that worksite during this time. Drivers are urged to seek alternate routes and be patient while work is being completed. WSGW News Time 7:33. Coming up after the break, an unusual crash leaves one man dead in Monroe County, and the threat from mosquito-borne illness still growing across Michigan.
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0: Four. An unusual crash leaves one man dead. Michigan News Network's Chris Villar has this.
5: A series of unfortunate events led to 47-year-old Lance Dussault of Petersburg being launched from his motorcycle and dying at the scene. He was riding alongside 19-year-old Clayton Dussault in Summerfield Township when a dog ran into the road, bumped one bike, and then was put into the path of the other. After hitting the dog, Lance's motorcycle then hit a mailbox post. He wasn't wearing a helmet. The 19-year-old was able to recover and didn't sustain any injuries. Investigators say alcohol was not involved, but are continuing to look into the bizarre accident that cost a man his life. Chris Villar, Michigan News Network.
0: The threat from mosquito-borne illness is growing across Michigan, where human cases of West Nile virus have now climbed to 11. The state health department confirms 4 of those cases are in Wayne County and Detroit alone, with additional infections hitting Macomb, Oakland, and West Michigan. Surveillance teams have also identified over 100 infected mosquito pools and 21 positive birds across the state. To protect yourself from getting bitten, health officials recommend using insect repellent with DEET, fixing any torn window screens, and regularly cleaning out clogged roof gutters. North of Alpena is a hidden world deep below the surface of Lake Huron. Michigan News Network's Ryan Recker has more.
6: The Middle Island Sinkhole is a 300-foot crater that's about 82 feet deep, and you won't find much fish there that's high in sulfur and low in oxygen. Freshwater explorer Yvonne Drabert is sending a drone camera down to explore and says it's one of the spots that could give us clues about early life on Earth.
24: We've all seen footage of whales and sharks and coral reefs and cool ocean life, but for those of us who live right here on the Great Lakes, there's these whole, what feels like unexplored ecosystems and environments just right outside our doors.
6: And they have a live stream planned for this Wednesday morning at 11 a.m. You can find it at inspiredplanet.ca. Drabert says this is an interactive exploration, meaning you can ask questions to the explorers in real time. Ryan Recker for the Michigan News Network.
0: And Charlie, 9 Detroit properties may need to be demolished following the September 3rd tornado. Inspectors continue to inspect properties for storm damage. So far, 101 properties, including 24 single-family homes, suffered storm damage. Along with the inspections, crews are working on cleanup. So far, crews have removed nearly 300 trees, cleared 83 streets, and hauled away over 340 tons of debris.
2: I'm sorry, did you see 100... What was the total?
0: 101 properties suffered damage.
2: Wow. I didn't realize. I mean, I remember hearing about it, but I didn't realize, well, and all the other things that you described, too, but I have all that property damage. Jonathan, thank you. On the WSGW weather, we have the forecast here. It's being brought to you by the Buck Insurance Agency. 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Here's WNEM First Alert meteorologist Matthew Mondro.
3: First alerting you to a fairly wet Tuesday as we have more scattered rain moving into mid-Michigan. These rain showers should be around in our area for most of the daytime today. We really don't see all this activity coming to an end completely until dinner time or a little bit after dinner time later on this evening. Now, we do have a drier night ahead of us, though, and then same thing for Wednesday. Pretty dry during the daytime, but another round of showers is possible Wednesday night into Thursday. And then so far, the weekend still does look pretty rainy for both days, especially for Saturday. We'll have a high of 74 today, 69 on Wednesday, 73 on Thursday. Then after that, Friday through the weekend, highs staying in the 60s. From the First Alert Weather Center, I'm meteorologist Matthew Mondro.
2: It's a steady barometer, 3013. It's a calm wind. It's 57. At WSGW, your connection to the Great Lakes Bay region, your connection to the world. No weather severity to talk about. As the shorelines of Lake Michigan, Lake Huron on our side, parts of the shoreline across the Upper Peninsula, you got some beach hazard statements. That's really the only messages from the National Weather Service at this time. Let's hope it stays that way. No indications that it will change. Coming up, we have Spirit and spirits to talk about. And the spirits actually have to do with you. We'll have some fun coming up with you. 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
2: Yes, yeah, spirit and spirits. 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And I'm just so excited about something that's happening with the season. Remember, it doesn't take much to excite me. It's 7:41. 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And in moments, also joining via your phone calls. Yeah, I'm going to tie all this stuff together here. On this September 15th on your calendar, 2026. So I said Spirit, as in Saginaw Spirit, as in hockey. The Ontario Hockey League season is beginning this week. And for your Saginaw Spirit, Friday is the opener. It's going to be on the road. Spirit going to be at Sault Ste. Marie, but the home opener looms on Saturday against Flint. Got your tickets? SaginawSpirit.com for all your tickets and information for Saginaw Spirit Hockey. This is a 25th anniversary season for Spirit Hockey. And once again, WSW, specifically 100.5 FM and the online listening at the local sports stream. Pleased to be your flagship for Spirit Broadcasting. And for this 25th anniversary season, if you've been listening to WSGW the past couple of weeks, we've had some fun with the broadcast of 25 Spirit moments to count down to the 25 years. And we got a couple of more of those moments. We wanted to highlight one for you now, especially since we're getting close to the puck actually dropping. As the voice of Spirit Hockey, Dylan Clark, provides those moments for us.
7: Counting down 25 moments in Saginaw Spirit history in 25 days. A rookie, Zane Parekh, was an intriguing figure in the OHL during the 2022-23 season. Touted throughout minor hockey as an offensive defenseman, he was held to just 2 assists in his first 9 OHL games. His first OHL goal on November 17th at Niagara spurred not only an 8-game scoring streak, but a record-setting rookie season among OHL defensemen. As the season wore on, Parekh was approaching Rick Corriveau's record of 19 goals, the most by a U-17 defenseman in league history. But Parekh was running out of season. On February 15th, 2023, Parekh's 17th birthday, he got himself his record.
10: Smith, near side for Locust. He picks it up off the wall. He wants to get it to Parekh. In front, he scores! Zane Parekh backhands the puck into the empty net and into history. The most goals by a 16-year-old defenseman. Goal number 20 on the season.
7: Saginaw's 25th home opener comes September 19th against the Flint Firebirds at 7:05.
2: Great moment. A lot of great players that the Saginaw Spirit have featured. Certainly Zane Parekh qualifies. Now, applying his trade in the National Hockey League with the Calgary Flames. SaginawSpirit.com for all things Saginaw Spirit. Again, the home opener on Saturday. The first broadcast coming up on Friday. Wow. So on that note, if I may real quick, I know as much as Spirit hockey is beginning, a lot of other hockey getting underway. Won't be long before high school start to their practices. A lot of the youth hockey. My men's hockey team getting underway too.
0: Your and, championship winning.
2: Was 2 years ago, but still. I mean, the team featuring still many of the players.
0: There you go.
2: That won the championship a couple of years ago. In fact, we just had our first scrimmage on Sunday. Chance to strap the skates on for the first time since the last time we played.
0: That's how that works.
2: I think I only fell down a couple of times. But the most exciting thing, and remember, it doesn't take much to excite me now. Regular listeners should know that. It's the little things that wasn't putting on the equipment for the first time, getting on the ice for the first time. No, it was walking in the locker room at the Midland Civic Arena where we play, and realizing that the shower floors were redone over the summer.
0: Oh.
2: Yes.
0: Exciting.
2: It was. They look glorious. They're beautiful.
0: I was kind of expecting you to say that you scored a goal in this scrimmage or something. No, this is... Oh, boy.
2: This is me. As I said, doesn't take much to excite me, but yeah, a nice epoxy floor finish, and it's textured a little bit, too.
0: Oh, okay.
2: So it's not slippery or anything like that. You know, slippery when wet.
0: Can't have that.
2: Just beautiful. So kudos to the Midland Civic Arena, and very much noticed.
0: Great.
2: Yeah. I know. Breathtaking, is it not? Kind of leaves you without any words, doesn't it?
0: Yeah.
2: As I said, it doesn't take much to excite me, but that did. Good luck to all those who are going to engage in some of those fun times at the ice arenas. It is 7:47 on WSGW. The other exciting thing that happened yesterday, and I know you noticed it, by the way. Speaking of hockey, because I noticed this.
11: Yeah.
2: I had to get my hair cut.
11: Yeah.
2: You know, because it got a little wild.
0: Charlie, it's the style now, though, for hockey players to have their hair out under their long enough so that it flows out from the helmet.
2: See, but my helmet doesn't fit right.
0: Oh.
2: When my hair is too long. And I noticed that.
0: That's a problem.
2: It's like, well, this is, yeah. I mean, goodness knows I need as much protection as I can, so better get this taken care of. So now I'm ready. So look at that. There you go. There's the excitement for me. Shower floor and a haircut for hockey. Boy, oh boy. Whew! I'm just...
0: The excitement I've got to look forward to.
2: I'm overheating just thinking about it. Yeah. Yeah, this is your future, Jonathan Dent. Oh, how about the future for our listener right now? And this is a very close future, by the way. I said we were talking about spirit and spirits. The spirits is about what's happening in just 2 days. On September 17th, the downtown Bay City Wine Walk is going to take place. Yeah.
0: You don't want to be on skates for that one.
2: No, I don't. I don't want to be just on two feet with that one. This one's out of my league. You have to be 21 years of age or older to attend. It's a chance to sip and sample, enjoy some appetizers, some of the favorite downtown Bay City establishments that are participating in this year's Wine Walk. And that includes, I think I'll go in reverse alphabetical order this time. Timeless Trading Company, The Vintage Greenhouse, Tavern 101, Riverfront Grill, Old City Hall, North Peak Brewing Company, Mulligan's Pub, Lucky Bunny, Jake's Corner Lounge, Dry Dock Beer Garden, Drift, Believe, Inspire Beauty, Beaver's Pub, and Barbecue BC, all participating in the Wine Walk. You could participate, we say, listeners, on us. We are giving away ticket booklets. These booklets that contain a pass to each of the establishments just mentioned. These are $40 booklets. We have a pair, so you can enjoy with your spouse, with your friend, significant other. And also includes a little wine tasting glass. You can win if you call now. Again, got to be 21 years of age or older. And yes, we will card you. 989-752-6111. That's 989-752-6111. If you have the desire to win, you'll have to pick up your tickets and your glasses here at the studios. You'll do it between the hours of 9 a.m. and 3 p.m., please. So call in now for your chance to win. Again, 989-752-6111. I am going to answer the phone, Jonathan, and what caller am I going to congratulate as a winner at this time?
0: We've kind of been doing some larger numbers for most of our contests. Let's reward the early birds with a 3.
2: Ooh, a quickie.
0: Yeah.
2: All right. Caller 3, sneak in right now. Caller 3, 989-752-6111. You're the downtown Bay City Wine Walk winner. And the tickets and glasses right now from WSGW. In the meantime, we're heading up to the hour, doing up-to-the-minute news in your business, your weather, your sports. 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
12: Good morning for Michigan News Source. I'm David Barr. The Michigan Supreme Court on Monday rejected President Donald Trump's bid to restrict mail ballots for the midterm elections, capping a flurry of last-minute legal action with voting already underway. The decision allows states to continue sending out mail ballots under the same process they've used for years. A teen convicted of first-degree criminal sexual conduct over the summer will have to wait a little longer to learn his fate. Luke Hagelstein was charged with raping a 16-year-old girl in May of 2025. Despite being 17 when the charges were initially filed, he was tried as an adult due to the severe nature of the crime. He's due back in court on October 26th. Michigan Governor Gretchen Whitmer is overseas again, this time on a trade mission to South Korea. Katie Hyde has details.
13: Governor Whitmer and a state delegation will meet with business and government leaders in hopes of attracting jobs and investments. Fields include manufacturing, shipbuilding, semiconductors, lasers, robotics, and drones. The trip follows six other international missions since the beginning of 2025. I'm Katie Hyde for Michigan News Source.
12: The city of Detroit is still dealing with the effects of the first tornado to hit the city since 1997. The EF2 tornado caused widespread damage on the city's east side. Over 100 properties were damaged in the storm, and crews are continuing cleanup and property stabilization. Mayor Mary Sheffield signed an executive order declaring a local state of emergency, which gives the mayor broader authority to mobilize resources. And animals in Grand Traverse County now have more room to roam. Supporters and staff of the Cherryland Humane Society recently celebrated the grand opening of a new 9,000 square foot expansion. That's your news update for Michigan News Source. I'm David Barr.
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2: As we're heading up to the hour, we're going to do the up-to-the-minute Fox Business Report on WSGW. Do have to thank everyone calling in, trying to win those downtown Bay City Wine Walk tickets and the glasses. And we had a caller three, David from Saginaw. Congratulations to David. We appreciate calling in. I said congratulations to David. 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And he said, I'll drink to that. 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Again, got to be 21 years of age or older. 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
14: I'm Charles Payne, and this is the Fox Business Report.
15: Stock futures are losing ground on concern about high interest rates. The 10-year Treasury yield remains over 5%, the highest level since 2007. The closure of a crucial pipeline in Saudi Arabia has pushed crude oil prices higher. Brent crude, the global benchmark, is at $107 a barrel. U.S. oil, West Texas Intermediate, at $103. The Federal Reserve is meeting today and tomorrow, and on Wednesday there will be a decision on interest rates and an update on the economy. Traders now see a 92% chance the Fed will raise rates tomorrow. Shares of Bank of America are lower again this morning after losing ground yesterday following CEO Brian Moynihan saying its sales and trading revenue will be flat compared with a year ago. That's your Fox Business Report. I'm Ginny Coselda. Invested in you.
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2: How about up to the hour we go with the up-to-the-minute forecast of WNEM. First Alert meteorologist Matthew Mondro, it's 7:56.
3: First alerting you to a rainy Tuesday ahead. We are seeing these showers sticking around for a good majority of the daytime. Definitely a better indoor than outdoor day. We'll have a high of 74 this afternoon, a low of 58 tonight, but dry weather for tonight. And then Wednesday should be mostly dry as well with a high of 69. We do have some showers for tomorrow night, though, going into Thursday morning. From the First Alert Weather Center, I'm meteorologist Matthew Mondro.
2: 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As we're getting ready for the up-to-the-hour, up-to-the-minute sports on WSGW, let me take a moment about Stormaster Exteriors to talk to you about the folks at Stormaster Exteriors. 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Hey, we're doing the up-to-the-hour, up-to-the-minute sports here at 7:58. Tigers and Blue Jays were tied at 5 in the ninth inning last night. And then the Tigers had a runner on second base, scored that runner when the Blue Jays made an error. Tigers win 6-5. Tigers and Blue Jays play again tonight, 6:40 broadcast on WSGW, 790 AM. Drew Anderson's going to be on the mound. Tigers have won 5 in a row. Lions, tough football news. Running back Isaiah Pacheco going to be, maybe he's already undergone his back surgery. Out for, some of the estimations are 12 weeks. He was slated to be the backup for Jahmyr Gibbs, but that's tough. He had a pinched nerve. He had to have surgery. Lions preparing for the short week because Thursday night, Lions play at Buffalo. Football last night, the KC Chiefs beat the Denver Broncos 31-10. It is up to the hour, up to the minute sports on WSGW. News is next. It's 7:59.
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2: With the ABC News report and more from the WSGW Newsroom. As your morning team is continuing here, it is the Tuesday morning edition. Thanks for being along with Charlie and Mike and Jonathan. Charlie and Jonathan these days anyway. Mike's been off. He'll be back coming up later this week.
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20: From ABC News, I'm Sherry Preston. President Trump's push to limit mail-in voting during the midterms hits a Supreme Court snag. The justices rejected the executive order demanding the Postal Service only send ballots to voters on an approved list. Here's ABC's Mary Bruce.
21: Democratic-led states and voting rights groups had argued that the president's attempt to have the Postal Service screen ballots would create chaos and confusion so close to the midterms. And while this is a big setback for the president, who has long argued without evidence that mail-in voting leads to widespread fraud, the president is expected to keep up this fight, even as President Trump himself has voted by mail.
20: The president calling warnings from top tech leaders about the dangers of AI a hoax. ABC's Elizabeth Schulze says he called the world's leading chip maker to let him know personally.
22: Mr. President.
25: The president calling Jensen Huang, the CEO of AI chipmaker NVIDIA, in the middle of a tech summit, telling him on speakerphone the U.S. won't lose the AI race to China.
26: The robots will not be taken over. The AI will not be taking over the rest of the world. The whole thing is a hoax. Now, with that, we have to be a little bit careful.
25: It comes after leaders of the biggest AI companies agreed the technology needs to slow down.
20: The price of gas now up to $4.31 a gallon, according to Gas Buddy, thanks to continued conflict in the Middle East. For Denise Henderson in Kentucky, it's been tough to stick to her budget, and she asks herself every week,
27: oh, God, do I have enough money?
1: I'm going to have to work extra jobs just to pay for the gas along with everything else.
20: Oil is trading at about $107 a barrel. Could be there for a while. A Saudi oil pipeline was damaged by a Houthi rebel drone and could take weeks to repair. Widow's Bay just cleaned up at the Emmy Awards last night, setting a single season record for a comedy with 14 wins, including Best Series and Best Actor for star Matthew Rhys. Jean Smart won her fifth Emmy. 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
2: Well, that didn't take long for the first new, quote-unquote, music to be released following her death a couple of weeks ago. Have you heard it? We'll have it for you coming up at 8:20 on WSBW. Here with your morning team, Charlie, Mike, and Jonathan. We're at a temperature of 58. Depending on your location, maybe some morning rain. It's in the forecast, rain scattered, as it's said, through the day. We'll get to that update. We'll get to sports. Hey, Tigers had fun last night. Taking advantage of what the other team gives you, you take advantage, and the Tigers did last night. We'll explain. Our sports at 8:15. Got news to do. 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That's Rifkin Scrap Iron and Metal in Saginaw. And in the WSGW newsroom, Mike Percha, Jonathan Dent.
0: Thank you, Charlie. Good morning, everybody. A 15-year-old boy was shot in the leg when two masked men broke into a Bay County home on Friday. According to the Bay County Sheriff's Office, the two men entered while a third person stayed outside the home in the 2200 block of West Erickson Road in Garfield Township around 10 o'clock Friday night. The home was occupied by a 33-year-old woman and her teenage son. When shots were fired, the 15-year-old suffered non-life-threatening injuries and the suspects fled without taking anything, according to investigators. The boy was taken to a local hospital for treatment. As of yesterday, police had not announced any arrests. Police in Bay City are asking the public to beware of scammers claiming to be officers demanding a fee. The Bay City Department of Public Safety says they've received multiple complaints from residents who were contacted by someone impersonating an officer and saying the resident failed to appear in court, threatening them with an arrest warrant. According to officials, the calls can appear legitimate, with scammers spoofing the phone number of the department.

0: 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Coming up after the break, a search is underway following a hit and run yesterday morning in Huron Township, and consumers have a connection to AI influencers.
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0: A search is underway following a hit-and-run yesterday morning involving a pedestrian in Huron Township. Police say the victim, last listed in critical condition, was hit around 7:45. That's where police say the vehicle drove off from the scene. Investigators believe the suspect vehicle could be a Chevy Express or GMC Savannah van, which should have front-end passenger side damage. Anyone with information is asked to contact Huron Township Police. The Downriver Crash Team is assisting in the investigation. Residents packed Monday's Lyon Township planning meeting to voice concerns about Project Flex. The site plan for Project Flex received conditional approval last year due to the property being zoned for data center use. Still, residents have concerns. Listening to one resident who had this to say during public comments.
3: If you pass this, you are intentionally going to cause harm to everybody that lives here, to yourself, to your family, your friends. An element of a crime is to cause harm. You will be committing a crime.
0: Varis, the California developer of the data center campus targeted for use by tech giant Anthropic, is seeking approval from the Planning Commission. Consumers have a connection to AI influencers, even when they know it's a computer and not a person. Michigan News Network's Ryan Recker has this.
4: Not only that, but customers can be persuaded by the AI's recommendations if the information is delivered through a perceived social connection. These AI influencers are meant to look human, but they're not. They're programmed to recommend things that benefit the business and their products. Michigan State University researcher Juan Mundell.
5: An AI influencer will pretty much repeat what the brand wants them to repeat. So brands have a lot more control over what a bot is saying than a human is saying and doing outside of a particular sponsorship.
4: And some of the people in the study said they felt they could trust the computer and its recommendations. And since they felt understood, and even though the AI is not a real person, it still made a positive difference in their purchasing decisions. Ryan Recker for the Michigan News Network.
0: And Charlie, high waves will shut down the car ferry between Ludington and Wisconsin. The SS Badger is canceling both of the Lake Michigan crossings for today, September 15th, because of waves that are projected to be as high as 21 feet. The gale force winds will create waves between 12 and 16 feet, which is enough for them to take that precaution for safety and comfort of passengers. They plan to sail on tomorrow, September 16th.
6: Wow.

0: 21 feet, you said?
1: Up to 21 feet, yep.
0: Okay, so that's understandable.
1: You said there are still some advisories out there?
0: Yeah, we had words of beach hazard statements, probably related to what you're talking about there.
2: Oh, yeah.
0: 8:13 on WSGW. 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In fact, well, it might be breezy around here. It's certainly part of the forecast, as well as the wetness, too. 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The WSW weather forecast now from WNEM. First Alert meteorologist Matthew Mondro.
3: First alerting you to a fairly wet Tuesday as we have more scattered rain moving into mid-Michigan. These rain showers should be around in our area for most of the daytime today. We really don't see all this activity coming to an end completely until dinner time or a little bit after dinner time later on this evening. Now, we do have a drier night ahead of us, though, and then same thing for Wednesday. Pretty dry during the daytime, but another round of showers is possible Wednesday night into Thursday. And then so far, the weekend still does look pretty rainy for both days, especially for Saturday. We'll have a high of 74 today, 69 on Wednesday, 73 on Thursday. Then after that, Friday through the weekend, highs staying in the 60s. From the First Alert Weather Center, I'm meteorologist Matthew Mondro.
0: So it's a falling barometer of 3009. It's a wind out of the southeast, averaging 8. The temp we show is 58 at WSGW, your connection to the Great Lakes Bay region and your connection to the world. And the beach hazard statements for the Lake Michigan side, as well as the Lake Huron side, too, by the way. And there's a few places around the lake, the Upper Peninsula shorelines with Lake Superior and more beach hazard statements. 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We've got sports to pay attention to. That's coming up next. 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
0: Got sports to do on WSGW. It's 8:16. We got Tigers baseball to talk about from last night. Tigers and Blue Jays starting a three-game series in Toronto. And it was a rough start. Blue Jays scored twice in the first inning. Tigers didn't do a thing. And I mean not a thing until the sixth inning. The Blue Jays actually had a perfect game going. Zach McKinstry finally got a walk in the sixth inning to break up the perfect game. 2-0 Tigers trail in the seventh. Tigers scored four runs. Max Clark, a two-run double. Spencer Torkelson, an RBI double. 4-2, Tigers lead in the top of the seventh. Bottom of the seventh, Blue Jays hit a three-run homer. It's now 5-4, Blue Jays lead. Top of the eighth, Brett Callahan with two out. A run-scoring single. It's now a 5-5 game. Stay that way into the ninth. Spencer Torkelson leads off with a walk. Zach McKinstry tries to sacrifice Buntum over to second base. He fails. Tork out at second. McKinstry safe at first, but McKinstry steals second base. There he is, and runner in scoring position. And Hi-Yu Lee comes to the plate. Sometimes it's the little things. Just get your bat on the ball.
8: 1-1 to Lee. Ground ball to the right side. Backhanded by Vlad Guerrero Jr. Throw to first, and the ball's dropped by Marlin. McKinstry coming home. There will be no throw! Tigers take the lead 6-5.
9: How about that?
0: Thank you, Toronto. We'll take what we get, and we got it. The error, a 6-5 Tigers lead, a 6-5 Tigers win. Kevin Magano goal had a couple of hits. Riley Green had a couple of hits. Troy Melton, his shortest outing of the year, 2 2/3 innings. He gave up the two runs, 5 hits, 4 walks, 3 strikeouts. He threw 76 pitches in just 2 2/3 innings. Brisky, Holton, Finnegan, Kinley, and Jansen finished out. Finnegan is the one that gave up that 3-run homer in the 8th, but Tigers got the win in the end. Jansen, by the way, his 20th save of the season, career number 496. Tigers and Blue Jays tonight, 640 broadcast on WSGW 790 AM. Drew Anderson's going to be on the mound. The Dodgers beat the Reds 4-1. Tarek Skubal, 7 scoreless innings for the win. The Dodgers claiming a playoff berth for the 14th consecutive season, which ties an all-time record that the Braves did from 1991 through 2005. Oh, football. Lions running back Isaiah Pacheco, slated to be the running back for backing up Jahmyr Gibbs. He's on injured reserve, and Coach Campbell says a significant amount of time will be missed. Back surgery at a pinched nerve, according to reports. 12 weeks said to recover. Could be the entire season. Lions are on a short week after opening the season on Sunday with that win. Now play Thursday night. Going to be taking on Buffalo in Buffalo's new stadium. The Monday night football game last night, you had the Chiefs defeating the Broncos 31-10. One-time Michigan State star running back Kenneth Walker III. He was starring last night, 173 yards rushing, a touchdown, plus a touchdown receiving. It is your sports on WSGW as we approach 8:20. And new music. Didn't take long after she passed away recently, but we've got new music from her already. We'll have that for you next.
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13: Are we ready, girls?
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0: Imagine take long. Charlie, Mike, Jonathan, and Art Lewis here too on WSGW. It's 8:23, and yeah, that's the vocals of Dolly Parton, and just released. Although it's not specifically her releasing, it's her featured certainly on this song called Bound to Ride, but the first song posthumously. Coming up October 16th, there is going to be a new album. It's a tribute album for the Stanley Brothers, Carter and Ralph Stanley, whose music helped define bluegrass and old-time music. And a bunch of artists are featured on this album, and Dolly is one of those. Yeah.
1: Kind of a tribute to bluegrass.
0: Mm-hmm. That was just released a couple of days ago. Again, this album's going to be released on October 16th.
2: I'm guessing this is something that was in the works and already planned and scheduled for release and all that.
0: Yeah, yeah. It's just that it came at this time.
1: It would have been hard to get her to record it passing.
2: Well, but they didn't just throw it together after she passed.
0: No.
2: It's like, let's get it out there.
0: No, and again, I'm expecting we'll probably have some tracks that she probably recorded herself that at some point. This album also features Willie Nelson, Dierks Bentley, Billy Strings, and Steve Martin. I mean, if you're going to have a bluegrass.
1: Absolutely.
0: Yeah, if you're going to have bluegrass, you're going to have Steve Martin at some point. Interesting, though, on this song we just played with Dolly, apparently she recorded her vocals for the traditional song, it says here, around 2022.
1: Oh.
0: Yeah.
1: Yeah, that was some pre-planning.
0: and because it's still in some of the aftermath of COVID, she did it on her own. But the other musicians she worked with, the First Ladies of Bluegrass, they recorded their parts separately, and it was through technology, all pieced together. Although the guy who produced the album, Gary West, says that when we were talking with Dolly about doing this, she said, "We got the full Dolly experience." She said her performance exceeded their expectations. We didn't know what we would get, and she over-delivered. We couldn't have gotten anything better.
1: We had a bluegrass group around here many years ago that should have gone national. They were that good. They were called the Loose Caboose.
0: Oh.
1: Loose Caboose. Tim Grief and the family and friends. And it was phenomenal. We used to follow him around. I mean, it was a great evening of entertainment.
0: And it was entertainment for the whole family.
1: Whole family.
0: Yeah.
1: Most of the time.
0: That's fun. Well, if you want to check it out on the Morning Team page, by the way, I put a link up. Again, the song is called Bound to Ride, Dolly Parton and the First Ladies of Bluegrass, singing on this album coming out October 16th, called Where the Soul Never Dies, celebrating 80 years of the Stanley Brothers to highlight the brothers who helped define the bluegrass sound. We're at 8:26 on WSGW. We are doing a special reminder this morning.
1: We are.
0: Tonight.
1: Remind me.
0: Young Olivia Beefus.
1: Ah, going to the dogs.
0: She's back on America's Got Talent tonight. The young Midland native who is still in school. She's homeschooled, but she's still in school.
1: Yep.
0: Well, what an education she's getting here on America's Got Talent. But tonight she's set to perform again. And so at 8 o'clock on NBC, if you would like to partake and have a chance to do the voting and all that, that's when she's going to be featured for the next live performance. Don't know when she was with you last time, because she's been on Art Lewis's show a couple of times.
1: So is Zeke.
0: And the dogs, yes.
1: Yeah.
0: Is Zeke going with her again, or do you know? I'm just trying to think.
1: Oh, yeah.
0: Because she's had a couple of dogs.
1: Well, she takes two or three with her.
2: Yeah, she said she takes, or didn't five, she say she five. Takes all of them with her?
1: And, five, I think, yeah.
0: And then decides which ones are going to be.
1: Well, sure, put the act together. I mean, you know.
0: Yeah.
1: Just backups. Well, stand-ins.
0: Any good performer's going to have a second. In this case, it's the dogs. Although, as we noted last time, we even played it for you too, when she was on, and Simon talked about he thought she was just engaging as
1: most of the time the trainers are dull.
0: No.
1: The dogs of the act, you know.
0: But Olivia's really, she's bubbly. She's
1: bubbly,
0: enthusiastic and energetic, and she's, you know, really part of the act.
1: She's got a career for her now. I mean, the show has given her a rare opportunity in life to, I'm sure she has an agent and all that waiting in the wings. And
0: Well, hopefully we'll bring her back to talk with you once again and bring her back, hopefully, maybe as a winner
3: succeeds.
0: With AGT. But that is tonight again, 8 o'clock. If you want to check it out, and Olivia Beefus from Midland on NBC. 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
0: All right. Gonna take a moment to investigate this because apparently it's one of those trending things for the kids. So you know it's your kids, or maybe it's your grandkids that are engaged with something that's making the rounds, especially the school's getting back in session. And it has to do with Verity. What is that all about? We'll do our best to explain. So you are aware. With Charlie and Mike and Jonathan all together at 8:30. Got some rain showers in the forecast. Got some rain showers already in places this morning, and we'll have showers in places through the day. High about 74. Right now it's 58. 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In the WSW Newsroom now, for Mike Percha, Jonathan Dent.
2: Thank you, Charlie. Good morning, everybody. A Bay City man has begun his prison sentence after pleading guilty to wire fraud that resulted in the bankruptcy of a local nonprofit. Mike Bacigalupo surrendered to federal authorities last week and is now an inmate at a minimum security prison in West Virginia. He was sentenced in April to 2 years in prison and was ordered to pay nearly $348,000 in restitution to the Bay County Historical Society and Bay City State Theater. Court records show that from 2020 to 2023, Bacigalupo held leadership roles at both nonprofits as well as the Bay City Downtown Development Authority. Using those positions, prosecutors say he funneled money toward renovations at Winona Park without board approval, securing loans using the State Theater building as collateral. The theater has since declared bankruptcy. Bacigalupo also falsified invoices and manipulated records to siphon more than $230,000 from the Historical Society, leaving the organization unable to complete museum renovations and forcing staff layoffs. He'll serve 2 years of probation following his prison term. Michigan State Police say they were busy over the Labor Day weekend. The agency released stats from its Drive Sober or Get Pulled Over campaign and Operation CARE, which stands for Crash Awareness and Reduction Efforts. During the holiday weekend, troopers in the 3rd District made 2,445 traffic stops and responded to 263 911 calls. Verbal warnings were issued 1,765 times, and drivers received 875 traffic citations. 174 arrests were made, with 16 involving drivers impaired by drugs or alcohol. Troopers also seized 14 illegal weapons and helped 42 stranded motorists. The Democratic nominees for lieutenant governor and state senator were on the campaign trail in Saginaw yesterday to hear from residents. Michigan Senate Majority Leader Winnie Brinks and State Senator Shedrick Green sat down with members of the public at First Ward Community Center to discuss affordability and share their plans to lower costs. The conversation centered around tariffs and high prices of healthcare, housing, and energy. Brinks joins Democratic gubernatorial candidate Jocelyn Benson on the November ballot against Republicans Congressman John James and State Representative Jay DeBoyer, as well as third-party candidates. Green, who took office following May's special election, will be challenged by Republican Jason Tunney. WSGW News Time, 8:33, coming up after the break. A frightening moment for residents at a Hastings apartment complex after exposure to a toxin, and major cleanup efforts still underway after a tornado in Detroit.
3: Thinking about updating your kitchen?
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2: 34. A frightening ordeal for residents at a Hastings apartment complex after the toxin ricin was detected last week. Officials were first alerted after a person from Hastings was isolated and hospitalized for exposure last Thursday. Then came the evacuations at Titan Lofts. Hazmat teams swooped in as residents were escorted out. Specialists alongside the FBI spent the weekend investigating, taking samples, and decontaminating. Monday night, apartments on the second and third floors were cleared, allowing residents to return. The first floor apartments at Tierden Lofts remain under evacuation orders. Ricin poisoning can cause respiratory failure and can be fatal in large enough doses. Following a powerful tornado earlier this month, a major cleanup effort is still underway in Detroit. Michigan News Network's John Hewitt has this.
8: It's clear much work has been done, but much is left to do. Downed trees, damaged structures remain from the first tornado in the city in nearly 30 years. I caught up with Marion Harold, who was out walking her Yorkie Chocolata on Concord Avenue.
9: There's a lot of trees down, and we had beautiful trees. Luckily, in my yard, none of them fell down. But I think the city's been doing a good job of cleanup.
8: The city of Detroit out with statistics of that cleanup in progress. Over 100 structures damaged, homes and businesses alike, 300 trees roughly removed, and more than 340 tons of debris hauled away. John Hewitt for the Michigan News Network.
2: Gubernatorial candidate John James was in Pontiac yesterday talking with residents about some of the issues facing the city and the state. James toured a new housing development where he talked about the need for less red tape to make it easier to build homes. He later met with parishioners and local leaders at Liberty Missionary Baptist Church. He said Michigan needs to do a better job at keeping talent here at home.
10: We need a change in culture in this state. We need a change of environment in this state. We need a change of philosophy in this state. And the only thing I've ever seen that can change any of those is leadership. The philosophy change needs to be focusing on what we have, the talent and the investment that we have, because it's leaving.
2: James is running against Democrat Jocelyn Benson. The midterm elections are just 49 days away. And Charlie, the Michigan Department of Corrections plans to add 870 high-security beds, including more than 400 at prisons in Manistee and St. Louis. Other renovations include protective housing in Ionia and 30 ADA-accessible cells at Bellamy Creek. Officials say the changes are designed to improve safety for staff and inmates.
0: All right. Well, it's hopefully successful for the goal to improve the safety. We have 8:38 on WSGW. We have weather. 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On to WNEM First Alert meteorologist Matthew Mondro.
11: First alerting you to a fairly wet Tuesday as we have more scattered rain moving into mid-Michigan. These rain showers should be around in our area for most of the daytime today. We really don't see all this activity coming to an end completely until dinner time or a little bit after dinner time later on this evening. Now, we do have a drier night ahead of us, though, and then same thing for Wednesday. Pretty dry during the daytime, but another round of showers is possible Wednesday night into Thursday. And then so far, the weekend still does look pretty rainy for both days, especially for Saturday. We'll have a high of 74 today, 69 on Wednesday, 73 on Thursday. Then after that, Friday through the weekend, highs staying in the 60s. From the First Alert Weather Center, I'm meteorologist Matthew Mondro.
0: So it's a falling barometer of 3009. It's a wind that's southeast, about 8 miles per. And the temp is 58 at WSGW, your connection to the Great Lakes Bay region, your connection to the world. Just some beach hazard statements for some of the shorelines, like the Lake Huron shoreline on our side, Michigan shoreline, and some of the shorelines in the UP. Nothing, though, as far as on land, even though we have some shower activity, rain, anything that's going on, not thought to be stormy threatening or anything like that. Although, some gusty winds could be part of what's going on today at times. 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
0: That's what it is. It's WSGW. And certainly glad that we are together and you are along. Charlie and Mike and Jonathan are with us too. Although, we remind you that Jonathan is in the newsroom these days as Mike Bush is taking some time off. He'll return later on this week. And you've joined on 100.5 FM. 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We do our best to provide you online, so you have access to the podcast conversations that take place. Could be some of the pictures that we talk about, some of the video that we talk about. 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Hey, just ran across this, especially if you are driving a Ford truck. Certain F-150 vehicles, 2023 through 2027, apparently a recall is going out. 223,472 vehicles. Apparently they've discovered leaky and improperly secured fuel tanks that may detach from the vehicle while driving. Well, good thing it's nothing minor. But, and this is coming from the National Highway Traffic Safety Administration, of course. The detached tank could create a road hazard, increase the risk of crash, cause an engine to stall, or increase the risk of fire. And of course, that recall has been announced, and I'm told that the notices for recalls will be going out September 21st through the 28th next week. In the meantime, drive your Ford F-150 at your own
1: slowly.
0: Risk.
1: Yeah.
0: Again, it's just one of those recalls that comes out that always amazes me.
1: Actually, it's the first of two notices, though, because you get a notice that says, recall, emergency, you know, get it fixed. And then there's a line that says, remedy not ready yet, we'll let you know.
0: In an issue like this, why aren't these, you know, immediately remove your vehicle from the road? Anyway, just found that. So, try and unfold this if I can, but I just, this is one of those things to make you aware that apparently since the new school year has begun across the country, some teachers are finding themselves in a situation where they say that their classroom is erupting in laughter from their kids, especially if they are using smiley faces because of a new meme called Verity. Yeah. Mm-hmm. And it says here this is a new trigger for Generation Alpha.
1: So we have a new generation.
0: This is apparently starting in 20.
1: Back to the beginning.
0: 2010. Yeah. All those generations we missed in the past. Apparently this is related to a yellow smiley face character created this past May by a YouTuber named That Mob.
1: I beg your pardon.
0: Yes. He makes short horror films set in the video game Minecraft. He's very, very popular. And in his movie called Verity, the character stumbles upon a cardboard box that contains a yellow smiley face character named Verity, who's supposed to help him tips on how to survive in the game. But Verity ultimately transforms into a tall, lanky monster, chasing the character around, and that video is now over 25 million views. But it's big with the kids, it's associated with Minecraft. So now, when a smiley character is now part of a setting or scene, it's become the meme, and the kids bust out laughing and start to yell, Verity! And the teachers are going, what's going on? Jonathan Dent, do you have any clue on...
2: I just arrived. Sorry.
0: That's okay. You have any clue on Verity?
2: No.
0: Okay. I'll give you the quick synopsis. Again, a YouTuber named That Mob started creating in May. Special horror movie set to the video game Minecraft.
2: Okay.
0: And using the yellow smiley face as the Verity creature. In fact, I'm going to play a little bit of something for you about this. But the problem is, you see, and this is for Generation Alpha. So this is even removed from you.
2: Yep.
0: Where apparently it's kids in school, when teachers have smiley faces, the thing, they bust out laughing and start yelling Verity.
2: Okay.
0: On the heels of that, another YouTuber named Horror Skunks.
1: I beg your pardon.
0: Wrote a song. The song in just a couple of, let me see where we're at here now.
2: Well, it's...
0: a couple of months, it's already got over 25 million views.
2: This is the thing, though. It's not... the funny thing no longer relates to the original use of it. It's just become...
0: yes. It's become...
2: social contagion.
0: It's taken on its own life.
2: Yeah.

0: they say this is kind of like what happened to 6-7.
1: Yeah.
0: Because this really means nothing. So here's a little video of this guy named Horace Kunks who put together, based on the Verity meme. And here we go. There's your little smiley face, and here we go.

0: So that's the idea. It's the happy character. Yeah. He's going to be helpful for you, going to help you through. Like, yeah. But then it morphs. And if you go
1: into more horror stuff.
0: And yeah, so a little further on into that song, which is kind of like explaining Verity, you got this. This is what Verity becomes.
1: That's freaky.
0: Yeah. Chasing the character around in a horror situation.
1: Like a skeleton thing.
0: Yeah.
1: Ew. Why?
0: Well, again, so
2: your generation, you
1: No, it is not.
0: This is Generation Alpha. This is before. So again, so here's one of those generational things where, well, we have asked the question maybe sometimes about your generation. If you want to flag it that way, I always hate the way generations are flagged, but I'm going to use it that just for the conversations. Now you have to go even to the generation below you.
1: I understand how this kind of thing happens, though. Like, especially with how online communication works, the meaning behind the symbol disappears, and it just becomes the thing.
0: Mm-hmm.
1: And
0: largely driven by TikTok.
1: I'm sure.
0: Of course.
1: And I'm so glad I've never been on TikTok.
2: Me either.
0: Well, and we do this as a service, say moms and dads, for your kids or for your grandkids, depending on your age or your generation. This is what you might have,
1: but here's
0: what you're dealing with.
1: Here's, especially with things that are like horror related, kind of the danger with that is it looks innocent on the surface, and then as kids get exposed to the scarier aspects of it, maybe they're not. Maybe the parents aren't. There were things like with a cursed picture that was going around forever ago, and parents didn't know anything about it, but it was really causing problems with kids.
0: So something that's fun right now could be something, depending on how it develops or where it goes. Who knows?
1: Especially when it doesn't really have any substantial meaning to it. It can mean whatever people want it to, and that's where things get twisted and weird.
0: Well, you remember we just had the other day the strange situation of some of the memes going around using Cat in a Hat.
1: Yeah.
0: Which was supposed to be fun, but it's now got authorities who are concerned because there's images being used, generated using artificial intelligence that are using real people's names or real locations. And you're like, whoa, this is getting a little bit more bizarre than it should be. Well, that's Verity.
2: Welcome to our new world.
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2: But it may be Harrison for me to say, but if you don't, don't look.
0: It's your Morning Team on WSGW. And next week, there'll be something different. 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
4: Good morning for Michigan News Source. I'm David Barr. A bill at the Michigan Capitol would require teens to obtain a state-issued license before riding certain electronic bikes. Under the proposal, riders would need to be at least 15 years of age and obtain a special restricted license through the Secretary of State to operate Class 2 or Class 3 e-bikes. The bill would also cap micromobility devices, such as scooters, at 20 miles an hour, require helmets for riders under 19, and give local governments the authority to ban high-speed devices from sidewalks, highways, streets, and crosswalks. Governor Gretchen Whitmer is under fire again for directing Michigan State Police leadership to diversify the agency through race-conscious hiring and promotions. The issue has now landed at the U.S. Justice Department. In a September 11th letter, Attorney James Fett is asking the DOJ Civil Rights Division to open a federal pattern or practice investigation into MSP hiring and promotions, and ultimately into DEI practices businesses across Whitmer's administration. You can read more about it at MichiganNewsSource.com. Michigan prisons are making room for hundreds of additional high-security inmates. Katie Hyde explains.
5: The Department of Corrections plans to add 870 high-security beds, including more than 400 at prisons in Manistee and St. Louis. Macomb Correctional Facility will be reorganized to add 182 level 4 beds. Other renovations include protective housing in Ionia and 30 ADA accessible cells at Bellamy Creek. Officials say the changes will improve safety for staff and inmates. I'm Katie Hyde for Michigan News Source.
4: And the NHL Prospect Tournament wraps up today at the Belfort Training Center at Little Caesars Arena in Detroit. The Wings take on the Blue Jackets at 2. David Barr, Michigan News Source.
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8: Interest rates around the world are higher. U.S. stock futures are lower as elevated crude oil prices raise concerns about inflation. There's also concern about government debt. Brent crude, the global benchmark, is up to $106 a barrel. West Texas Intermediate, U.S. oil, at $102. And the yield on the 10-year U.S. Treasury has topped 5%. Treasury Secretary Scott Bessent appears before Congress today. The Federal Reserve meets tomorrow, and traders are betting the Fed will raise short-term interest rates. Morgan Stanley has joined other Wall Street banks in predicting the Fed and other banks around the world will be raising interest rates. It now expects the Fed to raise rates by 0.25% tomorrow, with another increase in December. That's your Fox Business Report. I'm Jenny Cosella, invested in you.
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10: First alerting you to a rainy Tuesday ahead. We are seeing the showers sticking around for a good majority of the daytime. Definitely a better indoor than outdoor day. We'll have a high of 74 this afternoon, a low of 58 tonight, but dry weather for tonight. And then Wednesday should be mostly dry as well, with a high of 69. We do have some showers for tomorrow night, though, going into Thursday morning. From the First Alert Weather Center, I'm meteorologist Matthew Mondro.
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12: Counting down 25 moments in Saginaw Spirit history in 25 days. A rookie, Zane Parekh, was an intriguing figure in the OHL during the 2022-23 season. Touted throughout minor hockey as an offensive defenseman, he was held to just 2 assists in his first 9 OHL games. His first OHL goal on November 17th at Niagara spurred not only an 8-game scoring streak, but a record-setting rookie season among OHL defensemen. As the season wore on, Parekh was approaching Rick Korovo's record of 19 goals, the most by a U-17 defenseman in league history, but Parekh was running out of season. On February 15th, 2023, Parekh's 17th birthday, he got himself his record.
13: Smith, near side for Locust. He picks it up off the wall. He wants to get it to Parekh. In front of him, he scores! Zane Parekh backhands the puck into the empty net and into history.
14: The most goals by a 16-year-old defenseman. Goal number 20 on the season.
12: Saginaw's 25th home opener comes September 19th against the Flint Firebirds at 7:05.
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0: 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I got a 6:40 broadcast on WSW 790 AM. 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

little taste of One Republic for you. The guitarist, the founding member, Zach Philkins, 48 years old today. A song from 2013 called Counting Stars. Got a little over for you here.

0: One Republic, counting stars. It's 9 o'clock. 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
2: From ABC News, I'm Sherry Preston. The Supreme Court blocking President Trump's efforts to change how mail-in ballots are counted. The court voting 7-2 not to allow the president's executive order, saying only allowing ballots to those on approved lists will be allowed. Here's ABC's Mary Bruce.
3: States will now be able to send out mail-in ballots using the same system that they have for years, which accounts for about a third of votes cast. Now, this caps a flurry of last-minute legal activity, with voting now already underway in some areas. The court's majority writing that the administration's push to make changes this year was likely to lose in court, though the emergency order didn't explain their reasoning.
2: As President Trump says, tech leaders' warnings about the dangers of AI are just a hoax. Former President Obama says AI is advancing so fast that standards set by a handful of tech companies won't be enough.
4: At an event later here in Washington, Senator Bernie Sanders will appear right before former Trump aide Steve Bannon to talk about guardrails on AI, a testament to how this moment is bridging ideologies.
2: That's ABC's Elizabeth Schulze. An investigation by ProPublica shows Russian oligarch Omar Omar paid for lavish celebrations on a private island during the wedding of Donald Trump Jr. and his new wife, ProPublica's Justin Elliott.
5: He's not just a random businessman. He's somebody that has very public and close ties to President Vladimir Putin of Russia and the Russian government.
2: ABC Chief Washington Correspondent Jonathan Carl.
6: In a statement put out by the White House, President Trump said he has no idea who Umar Kremlev is, but he added it was an after party given in their honor, not a big deal. First Lady Melania Trump, however, put out a statement saying Mrs. Trump played no role whatsoever in organizing the wedding event and was not privy to any aspect of its financial planning.
2: Federal Reserve begins its two-day meeting on interest rates today. This is ABC News.
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2: Partly sunny sky, 60 degrees at 9:06. Good morning, I'm Jonathan Dent. Police in Bay City arrested a 64-year-old woman accused of robbing a 7-Eleven store earlier this month. Witnesses told investigators on Saturday, September 5th, that a woman entered the store at 4300 East Wilder Road carrying a rifle and demanded money. She escaped on foot. The Bay City Department of Public Safety reports that a suspect was arrested yesterday and a search warrant at an East Side residence turned up additional evidence. The woman was lodged in the Bay County Jail, and the case has been forwarded to the County Prosecutor's Office for possible charges. Drivers on M58 State Street in Saginaw will have some closures to contend with this week. The intersection of State and Mackinac Streets will be closed as crews with the Michigan

0: Podcast is coming up. A Troy man has been charged with a hate crime after allegedly saying he wanted to kill Muslims outside a local library. 79-year-old Peter Hamilton was charged with 4 counts of aggravated hate crime in connection with an incident outside the Troy library on Saturday. Investigators say 4 young men were outside offering to discuss the Quran and Islam when Hamilton told them he hates Muslims and threatened to kill them. Police arrested him and found a loaded pistol. Hamilton reportedly has dementia and a history of welfare checks related to his mental health decline. With childhood obesity rates rising to about 20%, a care management physician at Blue Cross Blue Shield of Michigan, Dr. Angela Seabright, says work to instill healthy habits in your children.
1: Plenty of fruits and vegetables, plenty of, protein, healthy fats, whole grains. All of that is very important. We have a problem where kids are going to ultra-processed foods. That's the go-to, right? It's quick, it's convenient, it tastes great. But again, it's not giving them the nutrients that they need.
0: Seabright says exercise is important and kids should get 60 minutes a day. She says too many are spending hours on a screen. WSGW News Time 910, I'm Jonathan Dent.
2: Here's your WSGW weatherology forecast. For today, expect cloudy skies with scattered showers and thundershowers, high temperatures into the upper 70s. Upper winds turning to the southwest at 10 to 20. And for tonight, mostly cloudy, dropping back to a low of 58. Partial sunshine making a return for your Wednesday, a high of 72. Chance for some showers late Wednesday night into your Thursday morning. Otherwise, mostly cloudy skies on Thursday, a high of 74. Friday, a dry end to your work week, partly sunny, highs in the lower 70s. I'm meteorologist Michael Carroll with the WSGW Weatherology Forecast. Currently 61 degrees.
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4: 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Welcome to another edition of the Art Lewis Show here on WSGW. Later on, after the 10 o'clock news, Anne-Marie Batkowski-Sullivan will be with us from Pride to talk about a big event coming up. And at 11 o'clock, we'll learn about another event, a Dine and Wine Unwind with the Cann Council. But for this hour, we're going to talk about Medicare. And returning for another visit, the president and CEO of MCARE Choices, formerly Medicare Choices, he is Jeff Carrick.
5: Hi, Art. How you doing? Nice to be here.
4: Good, Jeff. Well, it's too early to talk about what changes are. We don't know, do we?
5: Well, that's kind of a problem this year. All the carriers seems to be holding out, and a lot of the plans are just coming out this week, and we don't know a whole lot yet, but what I have seen so far, there has been some lowering of benefits in the Medicare plans.
4: Lowering of benefits?
5: Yes. You're seeing that kind of across the board with all the carriers. And one thing nice about MCARE Choices, formerly Medicare Choices, is we have computer software where we can put in your medications, your doctors, and any kind of plan benefits that are a priority to you to help evaluate for you at a no-fee service all the plans out there for you.
4: Let me ask some questions about this because, you say reduction in services. I imagine if I have A and B, D, and an alphabet soup supplement, when we say plan changes, which ones change? Is it the Medicare A and B itself, or is it all these other plans like the Advantage plans and the supplement plans where you see differences?
5: Well, the supplement plans and the Medigap plans are going to remain the same because those are federal government plans that are offered by private carriers. So whether you have Plan N or Plan
4: I got the old F.
5: Yep, you've got the old F. Yep. Yep, those are going to remain the same.

0: What we're talking about is some of the Medicare Advantage plans lowering some of their benefits as far as, you know, the over-the-counter benefit has been getting absolutely ridiculous for the last couple of years.
1: Talk about all the freebies that have nothing to do with your medical coverage.
0: Yep. It's got the over-the-counter benefits. The way I explain that is it's not prescriptions. It's over-the-counter meds such as ibuprofen, Tylenol, cold cough, allergy medications, bandages, toothbrush, toothpaste, and stuff like that. But some of those benefits are coming down, and some of the copays on some of the plans are going up. I can't answer all the questions right now, but within the next 7 days, I'll have a lot more answers. And remember, the annual enrollment period is opening up October 1st through December 7th.
1: Well, it's only a couple of weeks away then.
0: Yeah, and you have an opportunity to change plans, guaranteed issue, with the Medicare Advantage plans.
1: So let's talk for a minute, and you won't, I guess you really don't know the answer to this, but we pay for Medicare through withdrawals, what have you. Does that go up every time too? Are we going to see an increase in the Medicare Part B premium?
0: I haven't seen that exact, if there is an increase on that this year or not. I have not seen that yet.
1: So that's to be determined.
0: Yep. But we pay into Medicare every week that we worked in our entire life.
1: We
0: still
1: work.
0: Yep.
1: I take it out of one pocket, put it in the other.
0: Yep. I'm still paying also. I'm 70 years old now, and I'm still paying. Still working.
1: And the other one, which I heard there probably be some changes, in, particularly in cost, is in the Part D, prescription drug plans.
0: Yeah, that a lot of changes in the prescription drug plans. Again, I can't tell you exactly what they are right now because...
1: You don't know?
0: You know, I hear hearsay, you know, throughout the markets on, you know, this is happening, that.
1: Yeah.
0: But until I actually see it in writing... It's hard for me to talk about it.
1: There's been news reports about, you know, prices are going to go up, tiers will change, you know, and who knows?
0: Well, that's why it's important to give us a call. We're a no-fee service. It doesn't cost you one penny. And we enter your medications and your doctors, and we plug that into our software. And it tells us, you know, what companies are going to work best for you. There is no cookie-cutter plan for everyone. It kind of depends on what medications you're taking, who your doctors are, and what are some of your priorities in your Medicare plan.
1: The interesting thing about that is you could put my drugs in, and I'm fortunate. I take very few, and all of them are zero copays, all of them.
0: Yep.
1: The problem is I don't know what I'm going to need tomorrow.
0: Yeah, it's kind of hard to predict that into the future.
1: Which is why you buy insurance, right? Yep. I mean, realistically, that's the reason.
0: Yep, and there's some of those medications can cost you, you know, $200-$400 a month for the cost of these high expensive drugs. And you want to make sure that if you are on one of those, you want to make sure it's covered by the carrier so that you're not having to pay full price on it.
1: Yeah, because that could really bite you.
0: Yep.
1: Big time. Big time. So the window, explain the window. And the reason I asked this question, every year we hear about the window, you know, and October 1st to December, whatever it is. And we figure, okay, that's it. And 2 weeks later, there's advertisings all over the place still selling Medicare. What goes on?
0: Well, this is called the annual enrollment period. And that's October 1st through December 7th.
1: Right.
0: October 1st through October 14th is pre-enrollment. And that's when we can sit down with clients and review their plans, but we can't write applications. Starting October 15th through December 7th, we can submit applications that if you want to make a switch, guaranteed issue, we can do that for you. Then there's what they call the open enrollment period, and that runs January 1st through March 31st. And that's if you're unhappy with any kind of the coverage is in your plan, or you find out that there's a medication that's not being covered or something like that, it's a one-time opportunity to make a switch in plans, and that's January 1st through March 31st.
1: No refusals?
0: Guaranteed issue.
1: That's guaranteed issue also.
0: On Medicare Advantage plans. 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Medically underwritten.
1: Yeah. But I guess my question is, and you can't answer this, but, you know, why have this open enrollment period when you're going to follow it up with another open enrollment? Why not just say the next 5 months you can do it, you know?
0: Well,
1: it's government. That's why.
0: It's the government, yep. But it's best to, you know, sit down with us now. And like I said, we're a no-fee service. We do get paid by whatever carrier you might sign up with us through. But it doesn't cost you one penny to sit down with us. And we have 50 agents, Medicare Choices, MCARE Choices, all throughout the state of Michigan. So we don't offer help here in just the Tri-Cities, Saginaw, Bay City, Midland. We have agents all throughout the state of Michigan, 50 of them that can
1: help.
0: Your
1: original office was where, Shelby?
0: Shelby Township, yep. I live in Saginaw Township now, but my original office was in Shelby Township.
1: And how long has the business been around?
0: Since 2010.
1: Specializing in Medicare.
0: We have 50 agents. That's all we do is Medicare. We are the Medicare experts. And we concentrate on the Medicare, and we're darn good at it.
1: Did you do general coverage before that? Insurance or
0: individual health insurance?
1: And you've always been in the health insurance.
0: Yeah. And I still do that. I don't advertise it a whole lot. And there's a lot of changes in the ACA market coming up this year also.
1: The Unaffordable Care Act.
0: Unaffordable Care Act.
1: Are there changes in that too?
0: Oh, yeah. There's changes coming in that too. You know, there's companies going in, companies going out of the state of Michigan. And premiums going way high, I heard, for next year.
1: And deductibles. You know, I always kind of chuckled, and I don't want to spend too much time on this, but, you know, it's called the Affordable Care Act, and to make the premium affordable, the big nut at the other end was ridiculous. I mean, for most people, the insurance provided practically nothing.
0: Yeah. Even myself, my wife has retired now, and she's not eligible for Medicare yet because she's not 65, and I have her on an ACA plan. And we got a super high deductible on hers, and it's $800 and some a month.
1: Whoa!
0: But again, remember, I make too much money, so I don't get any subsidy from the federal government to help pay for it, where a lot of people do qualify for that.
1: Yeah. Well, the subsidy limit is what? I forgot now. It's like $75,000 or something. I don't remember now.
0: The subsidy limit?
1: To get a subsidy for the ACA, you have to be under a certain...
0: Yeah,
1: I don't remember what it is. I just remember I couldn't do it, so I just...
0: Yep. Neither can I. And again, you know, we plug in your income and stuff like that to see if you qualify for a subsidy, help paying for your individual health insurance plan.
1: All right, we'll be back. We're talking to Jeff Carrick from MCARE Choices, and we will return.
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3: 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Its entertainment-related sales declined nearly 9%. Chief Executive Darren Harper, who just took over as CEO, is working on making Dave and Buster's a go-to location for special occasions and improving value for guests. It added new games in the period, but he says it's still playing catch-up after what he describes as years of underinvestment. Charlotte-based Truist Financial is selling $5.5 billion worth of its auto loans. It's scaling back its auto finance business. It's also ended lending for purchases of boats and recreational vehicles. Interest rates are high globally today. The 10-year U.S. Treasury yield remains over 5%. Brent crude, the global benchmark, is at $105 a barrel. U.S. oil, West Texas Intermediate, at $102. That's your Fox Business Report. I'm Ginny Cosola, invested in you.
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10: 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Automakers cite several reasons, including the expense of overcoming interference from EVs, limited dashboard space, and declining consumer use of the AM frequency. 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
11: with you, talking to Jeff Garrick. He owns MCare Choices, specializing in Medicare. There's a number on your website, I noticed, Jeff, a couple of things on the list of what we do for our clients. There's one that caught my attention. How to avoid Part B and prescription drug penalties. What penalties? What am I not aware of?
12: What the federal government says, Art, is once you become eligible for Medicare at age 65, you do not have to get a Part D prescription drug plan. And basically what that is, it's a 1% penalty per month, and once for not having any kind of drug coverage. And then all of a sudden you're taking that super expensive drug, and now you want drug coverage, and you're going to pay that 1% penalty per month. And if you went 5 years or whatever without
11: 60 months, yeah.
12: Yeah, that adds up big time. And you pay that penalty for the rest of your entire life.
11: Oh, lovely.
12: Yes, it's not a one-time penalty. It's
11: so guys like me who signed up at 65 and have all the plans, I don't have to worry about it.
12: You don't have to worry about it. It's what if you go without drug coverage once you become eligible for Medicare.
11: And apparently you have to have Part B, too, which is the
12: yes, in order,
11: doctors. And
12: in order to sign up for any Medigap plan, Medicare Supplement, Medicare Advantage plan, you have to have Part A and Part B. And the easiest way to explain that is Part A, it's overnight stays in the hospital. Part B is, I call that everything else. That's
11: right.
12: Outpatient surgeries, doctor visits, x-rays, labs, blood work. Yep. But there is a premium for Part B. And
11: now, if you get an Advantage plan, does that premium roll into the Advantage plan? Or do you still pay the Part B premium and the Advantage plan?
12: Yes, everyone has to pay the Part B premium.
11: That never goes away.
12: Never goes away. Then you got guys like me that make way too much money, and we pay a higher premium.
11: Thank you.
12: For our Part B premium.
11: Yeah, there is a step when you make so much money, the price goes up, right?
12: Yep. Yeah, if you make too much money, the Part B premium goes up also.
11: Wonderful.
12: Yep.
11: So, in terms of Medicare, the basic Medicare, A and B, approximately what percentage of your medical bill does that pay?
12: Well, there's a 20% coinsurance.
11: So right away, it's just 20%.
12: Yep. There is a deductible for Part A, there's a deductible for Part B, and then there's a coinsurance. And what I tell everybody else, that you've got Medicare Advantage plans out there, and it will continue for next year, that are still zero premium, that don't cost you anything. But the Medicare Advantage plans at least have what I call a stop-loss limit or max out-of-pocket. Where with original Medicare, you pay 20% forever with no stop-loss limit. My son's father-in-law just had a liver transplant, and you're looking at
11: Mega money,
12: well over $1 million for this liver transplant. And if he had original Medicare only, that can add up to a lot of money. $1 million, 20%, that's $200,000 out of your pocket.
11: Yeah, yeah.
12: So it's very important to sit down with an agent and discuss these things.
11: And when that bill comes due, if you have a supplement plan, they bill the supplement plan for the overage then. Is that right?
12: That's correct.
11: That's the way that works. That's why it's called a gap.
12: Yep. That's absolutely correct. That's why you see on one of the best plans out there in the supplement is Plan G. Covers everything 100% except for your Part D P deductible. And I'm not sure exactly.
11: That was like $200
12: and $250 approximately. I don't know exactly what it's going to be for next year.
11: Yeah. But so let me ask this, because I have Plan F, as you know. Mm-hmm. I've had it since I enrolled.
12: Just so your listeners know, you can't get Plan F anymore.
11: That's where I was going. What happened to it? Why did it go away?
12: Well, the federal government, and this is my speculation. You had too many people out there on a Plan F like you have, Art, and all of a sudden you got a sniffly nose and you're running to the emergency room. Because why? Because you know it's all going to get paid for. Well, they decided that you should have at least a little skin in the game, so they went from Plan F to Plan G. So at least with Plan G, you're going to have to pay your Part B deductible before anything is covered.
11: And yeah, that's an interesting comment. And to me, anyway, there's a paradox there, because if you have Medicare A and B, then you have a drug plan D, and you're willing to spend the money for a supplement plan like F, that would also tell me you're not like someone who runs to the hospital for a runny nose. You probably have a doctor, you know,
12: or,
11: and you probably see that doctor pretty regularly.
12: Absolutely. So the federal government wanted to trim some of the excess spending that they were spending on Medicare clients, and that's why they did that. As of January 2020, the Plan F is no longer being offered. But if you had the plan prior to that, like Art, he's grandfathered in, and he can keep it as long as he wants. But he just asked me about his premium going up on Plan F.
11: And it does.
12: And it's getting pretty high.
11: And part of that is age.
12: Absolutely. It's based on age. It's age rated. And it'll go up each and every year the rest of your life. That's why Jeff Kerrick at 70 years old does not have a Medigap plan. He has a Medicare Advantage plan and the hybrid plan. And what that is, that's a long story all by itself. But for the rest of my life, I will have no out-of-pocket for any hospitalizations, outpatient surgeries, cancer, ambulance. The rest of my life, I'll have no out-of-pocket, just like a supplement.
11: Let me ask you this, Jeff. That plan, the hybrid plan, all right? Put aside Medicare parts because they're Medicare parts and you can't change whatever's in there.
12: Correct.
11: That plan, though, a hybrid plan where you – and I'm going to use – a name, just so people understand what we're talking about. The policy you're talking about is similar to, maybe not exact, but similar to what we've always known as Aflac.
12: Yeah.
11: Right?
12: Yeah, that's an indemnity plan. Aflac the duck, people know what that is.
11: This is what you're talking about, same type of thing.
12: Yeah, just like the duck. They might say you fall down and break your arm. We're going to send you a check for $5,000.
11: Yeah.
12: Just as an example. Well, that's what the hospital indemnity plan or the hybrid plan does, is it compensates you and sends you a check if you are hospitalized or have an outpatient surgery or cancer. Listen,
11: real quick before I have to take a break here. Let's say I have to go into the hospital for something and I have that indemnity plan, all right?
12: Mm-hmm.
11: And I get the bill from the hospital. Medicare paid their part. Here's what I owe. Do I have to pay that out of my pocket and then bill you, or do I wait for the check to pay the hospital?
12: Well, first of all, that hospital bill is very important because that's proof that you were in the hospital.
11: Correct.
12: Then you send that copy of that bill with a one-page simple claim form, and then they reimburse you for X amount of dollars per day so that you have no out-of-pocket for that hospitalization.
11: All right, we're going to take a break. Come back, Jeff Kerrick with us from MCARE Choices, and we will return.
13: Goodbye, summer. Hello, fall. Yes, it's that time of year.
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12: 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We'll give you contact information before we're done here today. 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
13: ENOC.
12: ENOC.
13: Annual Notice of Change Letter. And okay. Anybody on a Medicare Advantage plan should be getting that any day now.
12: Just Advantage plans? Or does everybody get it?
13: Well, there's no ANOC letter for Medigap plans because they're the same year after year. But it's really important between now and October 1st, everyone on a Medicare Advantage plan is going to get the annual notice of change. What that is going to tell you, make sure you read it, and that's going to tell you what your benefits are for 2027. And that's why if they lower some benefits or they take away some benefits, we can do the analysis for you to make sure you're in the right plan.
12: So if they take away a benefit in Company A, does that also apply to Company B, C, D? Are these federally directed changes, or does every company set their own?
13: Every company sets their own.
12: Unlike the Medigap plans, which are federal plans that they sell.
13: Correct.
12: Advantage plans are company plans.
13: Company plans, they do have to be approved by the federal government, but they can make changes to them every single year.
12: And I've asked this question every time. 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
13: That's a great question. I get asked that question all the time. And because you've been paying into Medicare your entire life, when you sign up for this Medicare Advantage plan, don't think that the Blue Cross Blue Shields or the Humanas or the Health Alliance plans, Aetna, Priority Health, are doing you a favor by offering you a Medicare Advantage plan at a zero premium. Trust me, the federal government is paying them an enormous amount of money every month to take care of all your claims. So don't think they're your best friend. They're getting paid, and they're getting paid an enormous amount of money every month.
12: So why are they raising my premium?
13: Well, on the Medicare Advantage plans, you can still get a zero premium.
12: Oh.
13: Even for 2027, I have a zero premium Medicare.
12: Then why are they taking away my benefits?
13: Well, they're lowering their benefits because they're saying that in certain areas they're losing money, even with the enormous amount that they're getting from the federal government to take care of all your claims. I hate to keep going back to this, but my son's father-in-law, who just had a liver transplant, which was well over $1 million, he's hurting the system.
12: So those expensive ones that hurt everybody else, then.
13: Yeah. And then you got the other people that are very healthy and they don't hardly ever go to the doctor. And
12: here's my other question.
13: And they get paid the same amount for that.
12: Here's my other question. In Advantage plans, if I look at a zero premium plan, are they going to tell me what doctors I have to use? In other words, is it strictly their network? Or is it a PPP type plan or something along those lines?
13: In the Medicare Advantage plans, there are networks. There's two networks. There's the PPO network, Preferred Provider Organization, and the HMO, the Health Maintenance Organization. And there are plenty of companies in the state of Michigan that have an enormous amount of doctors, and it's sometimes very hard to find a doctor that's not part of the plan. There's a couple of companies out there that has almost every doctor and hospital in the state of Michigan, and it's not the annual enrollment period, so I can't talk about that.
12: Yeah,
13: right now.
12: That's the other thing. You can't talk about all this right now. All right, we're going to take a break, come back with Jeff Carrick as we talk about Medicare. Let me talk about your automobile, because if a car gets dirty, what do? Well, you wash it. Either you get out the hose in the bucket and do it yourself, or you take it to a car wash. What happens when your engine gets dirty? And I'm not talking about the outside of the engine. I'm talking about the pistons, the injectors, the valves. They do build up with carbon, and they oxidize over time, which reduces performance and hurts your mileage. 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One part goes in the tank and it cleans everything that touches the gasoline. The second part goes directly into the engine and cleans everything that touches the oil. I've asked John from Quick Lane to explain it.
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1: That simple.
2: That simple.
1: And that lists a lot of stuff, too. I'm looking at all the things that are covered and so forth. Let's talk about that person who's 64 and on the precipice of Medicare. When do they sit down and get serious about Medicare? How many months ahead of their 65th birthday? And what do they need to bring with them to sit down with you, for example?
2: My first question that I always ask is, are you currently drawing Social Security, even if you're 64? Because as you know, you can start drawing it at 62. If you're currently drawing Social Security, you're automatically going to get sent your Medicare card in the mail approximately 3 months before turning 65.
1: Well, you don't have to apply for it then if you're drawing.
2: If you're currently drawing.
1: Right.
2: So that's why I asked the question, because a lot of people at 65 are not drawing Social Security yet. They're waiting until a full benefit age. And for them, they have to apply for Medicare. There's basically three ways to do it, and I'll give you the two that I recommend and one that I don't. Is one, you can apply for Medicare online, and you should be doing this at least 3 months prior to your 65th birthday. You can apply online. People make mistakes, and then trying to get the changes made to the mistakes that they did, they're pulling their hair out. And I think there's two other ways that I recommend more. You can go down to your local Social Security office and sign up for Medicare. And if you don't want to sit and wait in lines or anything like that, you can call the Social Security office and set up a phone appointment. And this is what I recommend. And you might say to the Social Security office, can you give me a call back next Wednesday at 10 a.m.?
1: They're pretty good about it.
2: And they are. They're very good at it, about it. And they call, they ask you the right questions, and it gets done properly. And that's the way I recommend signing up for Medicare if you're not currently drawing Social Security. And again, that should be done about at least 3 months prior to turning 65.
1: At 65, when I went on Medicare, it was an unusual set of circumstances. I was not drawing Social Security. However, I was drawing on my wife's Social Security. And it was not a big pie, you know, small pie. She didn't make that much. But I was on it.
2: Uh-huh.
1: And I qualified for Medicare at 65 because I was.
2: Yep.
1: I didn't start taking mine until I was 70.
2: Speaking of that, Art, we have people in our organization that are experts at, you know, when you should be start drawing Social Security, if you should be drawing off your spouse's plan, and all those other things that we can give you advice. So, you know, feel free to give us a call.
1: You know, it's funny. When my wife went on hers, I got a call from Social Security wanting to know why I wasn't taking a piece of hers. I didn't know I could. What do I know?
2: Yeah.
1: You know?
2: Every once in a while, they surprise you.
1: They really did. I mean, it was pretty surprising, to say the least. All right, let's do your phone number again. I want to leave them with that.
2: Again, that phone number is 989-899-7820. That's 899-7820. 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Again, the annual enrollment period starts October 1st through December 7th. And we can set up an appointment.
1: Got to run.
2: We have a Saginaw office.
1: Great. Jeff, thanks for being with us.
2: All right. Thank you so much, Art.
1: Bye-bye.
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10: From ABC News, I'm Sherry Preston. There's a big AI tech summit going on in Washington today, but this one isn't focusing on advancing the technology or holding it back. This one is focused on keeping humanity in AI models. And those on both sides of the ideological spectrum will be speaking. ABC's Karen Hua has more on that and what President Trump is saying.
11: Trump posted, "The only guardrails AI needs are a strong and smart, high IQ president." And he claimed the doomsday warnings are a sick conspiracy. But the fear is now crossing party lines. Today, Bernie Sanders and Steve Bannon, the Democratic Socialist senator and the longtime Trump ally, are expected to share a stage in Washington to call for limits on AI. Bannon saying, "The American people are not going to be supplicants to these tech oligarchs."
10: President's son, Don Jr., describes the lavish party thrown for him and his bride after their wedding was simply a gift. Others question the Russian oligarch's gesture. ABC Chief Washington correspondent Jonathan Carl has that.
12: The president's son had described his wedding as a low-key affair on his podcast.
13: "We had an awesome small ceremony in the Bahamas. Was just absolutely cool."
12: But the parties that followed were anything but low-key. John Jr.'s new wife, Bettina, posted pictures of the festivities, including professional dancers and a large fireworks display. ProPublica says Umar Kremlev footed the bill. Kremlev is well connected in Russia with Vladimir Putin.
10: The Supreme Court blocking President Trump's effort to change how mail-in ballots are counted. The court rejecting his push to restrict mail-in voting in this year's midterms. The president just now responding on social media saying, "These are not the people I interviewed to serve on the court. They are merely a shell of their original selves." Price of gas now hitting an average of $4.31 a gallon, according to Gas Buddy. That's $1.20 more than a year ago and a nickel higher than just last week. You're listening to ABC News.
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17: 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This means that people who are in the same positions year after year get to know your needs better and in general know the business better. Since 1870, Star of the West has been and continues to be the one to trust. Star of the West, keeping the valley growing since 1870. Frankenmuth, Reese, Richville, Guerra, and Cass City.
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21: 60 degrees, light rain at 10:05. Good morning, I'm Jonathan Dent. The Bay County Sheriff's Office is investigating a home invasion and shooting that left a teen injured in Garfield Township. Authorities say two masked men walked into a home on West Erickson Road around 10 p.m. Friday, while a third suspect stood outside. According to investigators, the men found the 15-year-old boy and began shooting, striking the teen in the leg. The suspects fled the scene, and the boy was taken to a local hospital for treatment. The teen's 33-year-old mother was at home at the time, but was uninjured. The sheriff's office says nothing was stolen. No suspects have been taken into custody as of yesterday. Police in Bay City are asking the public to beware of scammers claiming to be officers demanding a fee. The Bay City Department of Public Safety says they've received multiple complaints from residents who were contacted by someone impersonating an officer and saying the resident failed to appear in court, threatening them with an arrest warrant. According to officials, the calls can appear legitimate, with scammers spoofing the phone number of the department. They're reminding residents that the Bay City Department of Public Safety will never contact residents by phone for this purpose and will not request payment for any reason over the phone. Anyone who receives a call like this is advised not to provide any personal or financial information. Studio 23 in downtown Bay City is hosting the MI Artists All-State Juried Exhibit featuring work by 65 Michigan artists. The exhibit was selected from more than 300 entries submitted by 112 artists statewide. The artwork includes painting, drawing, printmaking, photography, ceramics, fiber arts, and sculpture, and represents a range of styles from abstract and experimental to realistic and representational work. Sarah Cohn, director and curator of collections and exhibitions at the Flint Institute of Arts, served as juror selecting the art for exhibit. A public reception is scheduled for this Thursday from 6 to 8 p.m. at Studio 23, with artist awards to be announced during the event. The exhibit will remain on display through November 7th. 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
17: The name of the game in farming is profit. 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

0: findings, with more drivers saying they're considering an EV for their next purchase as gas prices continue to rise. Michigan News Network's John Hewitt.
1: The survey from HERE Technologies and SBD Automotive found over half of car buyers, 53% questioned, said higher prices at the pump has increased their interest in purchasing an electric vehicle. And a full three-quarters of current EV owners surveyed said they would buy another EV. This buyer's market, juxtaposed with a 30% decline in EV sales across the U.S. year over year, although in recent months, as prices increase at the pump, there has been a rebound. Here's industry analyst John McElroy.
2: They may not have cranked up to the volume that they were planning on a few years ago, but there's no question the high gas prices have got people looking for alternatives. Not just EVs, like you mentioned. Can be plug-in hybrids, it can just be pure hybrids.
1: John Hewitt for the Michigan News Network.
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3: Here's your WSGW weatherology forecast. For today, expect cloudy skies with scattered showers and thundershowers, high temperatures into the upper 70s. However, winds turning to the southwest at 10 to 20. And for tonight, mostly cloudy, dropping back to a low of 58. Partial sunshine making a return for your Wednesday, a high of 72. Chance for some showers late Wednesday night into your Thursday morning. Otherwise, mostly cloudy skies on Thursday, a high of 74. Friday, a dry end to your work week, partly sunny, highs in the lower 70s. I'm meteorologist Michael Caro with the WSGW Weatherology Forecast. Currently 60 degrees.
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5: 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And a good morning to you. Welcome. Welcome to hour number two of the Art Lewis Show. There's an organization called Positive Results in a Downtown Environment. That's a mouthful. It was always known to me and will forevermore be known to me as Pride. And with me this morning, Anne Marie Batkowski Sullivan, who heads it all up.
6: Good morning.
5: Good morning, Anne Marie. How are you?
6: I'm well. How about you?
5: Good. I when Jeannie was still in the organization and the name change came about and they wanted to start pushing that, wasn't going to happen here.
6: That's all right. We love it that you still love to say that it's Pride.
5: Yep. Absolutely.
6: It's hard after 30 years to get rid of that name, or 50 years, excuse
5: yeah.
6: me, to
5: oh,
6: get
5: absolutely.
6: Rid of that name. So.
5: Absolutely. Particularly since the other one is a mouthful.
6: Exactly. So. Actually, we're now kind of shortening it a little bit for this newer generation to PRD. So
5: Positive Result Downtown.
6: Yep. Yep. Yeah.
5: Pride. Never change. Well, the organization is how old now?
6: 50 years. It was 50 years last year, so we're in our 51st year.
5: 51st year, and every year you celebrate, and this year is no exception.
6: Right.
5: When is the celebration?
6: So we have our annual fundraiser on Friday, September 18th, which is this Friday, 6 to 10 p.m. at the Dow Events Center. And our theme is We Love Saginaw. How much easier can it be than that?
5: So what happens at this event?
6: Yeah, absolutely. So our fundraiser is set up to help pay for all the free events that we do all year round. So as you know, we're a year-round organization who puts on free events for the community, and this helps us to raise funds for those events. We're not funded by the city or the state. We are solely funded on sponsorships, grants, and donations and fundraisers. So at this fundraiser specifically, this is our We'd Like to Have Fun fundraiser. We have a dinner. We have drinks, dancing. We have a silent auction going on this year. We have a raffle. We're going to have some Saginaw trivia. We're going to play a little bit of trivia as well. So test your knowledge on how well you know Saginaw. And we're also partnering with the great mural people and doing some mural painting as well. So it's going to be a fun night to just show off your love for Saginaw.
5: Tickets available.

0: Still available?
1: Tickets are still available. Yep, we'll sell them at the door. They're $75 per person. If you want to let me know ahead of time, you can get a table of 8 for $500. So that's a savings of $100 if you have 7 other friends that you want to join you.
0: You do a ton of stuff throughout the year. To me, if somebody said to me, well, what does Pride do? Name a couple of things.
1: Friday.
0: The first thing comes to mind is Friday Night Live, and the second thing is the Christmas parade.
1: Oh, fantastic. Yeah, usually the second thing is people say is the holidays and or the city,
0: the holidays.
1: Which,
0: well,
1: goes with the Christmas parade.
0: Yeah, it's all encompassing.
1: Yes, absolutely. Yeah. So, a lot of people don't realize that those events are put on by us. The city gets a lot of credit, especially on social media after an event, and they'll say, I seen on social media, great job, city, for, you know, putting on this amazing parade today. And I'm like, oh, actually, that's Positive Results Downtown Saginaw. So we're trying to get that word out that we are the organization behind all of those fun events. Like you said, Friday Night Live being a 5-6 week concert series in the summer, Holidays in the Heart of the City coming up in November, our Christmas parade, our Memorial Day parade, are now famous as seen on ESPN Outhouse races. There's so much going on that we love to promote all of the fun things to do in Saginaw.
0: Here's the thing, though. When somebody says, hey, great job, city, it's no lose for you because your efforts to bring pride into downtown Saginaw with positive results worked.
1: Absolutely. Absolutely. And we couldn't do it without the city, honestly. Even though they don't support us financially, they do support us with a lot of their labor. They help set up in-kind labor. Thank you. They help us set up our parade routes, and they help us with the Friday Night Live and coming down and helping with our security. They clean up our parks, and they were there today in the rain, cutting the lawn over at Morley Plaza. So, yeah, we definitely could not do it without them.
0: So let's talk about how you funded. Obviously, this event, Friday night, provides funding, but not enough for the whole year for all the events you do, I would have to think.
1: Right. So we depend on our sponsors. So for this event specifically on Friday, we have some amazing sponsors. We have the Saginaw Spirit. We have LIUNA, which is Local 1098, the Laborers Organization. And then we have Spicer Group. They're our Pride partner sponsors. Those are our main sponsors. And then we have a bunch of smaller sponsorships who are helping us make the event extra special. Like I said, we have things going on such as our silent auction and our mural painting. We have a photo booth that is supported by Garber. We have some coasters that you're going to see that are pretty cool. Those are supported by T-Fiber. So we have a lot of different sponsors who help us put on these events, including the fundraiser this weekend. And then also throughout the year, we have sponsors who help us with the Friday Night Live concerts. WSGW is one of those in-kind sponsors who help us promote all of our events.
0: And the Cookie House.
1: Oh, yes, the Cookie House competition, right. I just sent out my first form to someone who's interested in participating in the Cookie House competition.
0: It's coming fast. Here we are in mid-September already.
1: It goes by so fast. We've been planning for Holidays in the Heart of the City since it ended last year.
0: When's the kickoff?
1: November 20th is Friday when we will have the lighting of the Waterworks Building. And then the 21st, the following day, is the Girls on the Run, along with the parade.
0: And all of that kicks off the big Christmas season in the city.
1: Yes, absolutely. Friday, November 20th, you want to be down over by the Court Street area. You know, we shut down Court Street. We shut down the bridge. The road is closed from Michigan to Washington. Our partners, including the Saginaw Children's Museum, the Anderson Enrichment Center, Hoyt Park, the Japanese Tea House and Gardens. It's in Old Town Saginaw. It's definitely a community event. We have some fantastic partners, and I think it gets bigger and bigger each year.
0: Seems to. And the lighting is unreal.
1: Lighting.
0: What they do to the waterworks is unreal.
1: The city does such a fantastic job with that. And it's something that I think people who have been in Saginaw for a long time, they know that event, right? They know those lights are there. I remember my dad would take us around the town and check out all the Christmas lights, and that's just a great memory to have. I don't know what other cities do, but it's so nice that we do that.
0: Jeannie Conger ran Pride for, 30 years? Something like that. And then you took over. Any surprises when you took over?
1: Yes. The biggest surprise was how much work this is. And the number of people who it takes to put something like this

0: stuff on. As you know, Jeannie did it for 30 years. She's one person. I'm one person. But we have fantastic volunteers and a fantastic board. Our board is comprised of 29 members right now. And some of those members have been involved for 30 years. A lot of them are retired. A lot of them have been doing it for a very long time. And our volunteers are amazing. So not just our board members, but the people you see at Friday Night Live, they've been doing it since day one.
1: Hold that thought. We'll talk about volunteers when we come back. We're talking to Anne Marie Sullivan. She is heads up the Positive Results Downtown, better known as Pride. And we'll be back with her after these notes.
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3: 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This means that people who are in the same positions year after year get to know your needs better and in general know the business better. Since 1870, Star of the West has been and continues to be the one to trust. Star of the West, keeping the valley growing since 1870. 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
8: Stocks lost ground at the open. Traders are expecting the Federal Reserve to raise interest rates when its meeting wraps up tomorrow. Investors have been looking at the U.S. 10-year Treasury yield topping 5%. Shares of Bank of America open narrowly lower. CEO Brian Moynihan says sales and trading revenue will be flat compared with a year ago. Dave & Buster's shares are down 3%. The restaurant entertainment chain lost money in the summer quarter. Sales declined, but its new CEO Darren Harper is working on a turnaround for the chain. Vera Bradley made a profit in the recent quarter after losing money a year ago. It's been undergoing a transformation. Shares are up 12%. Charlotte-based Truist Financial is selling most of its auto lending business. The stock's up 1%. That's your Fox Business Report. I'm Jenny Cosella. Invested in you.
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0: discuss plans to eliminate AM radios in future vehicle production. Automakers cite several reasons, including the expense of overcoming interference from EVs, limited dashboard space, and declining consumer use of the AM frequency. 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
1: Now we're back with you here on WSGW. In studio with me, and Marie Betkowski-Sullivan. She is the head of Pride Positive Results Downtown, or Positive Results in a Downtown Environment. Pride.
2: We have pride.
1: We have pride. We talked about funding and all of that, and you mentioned the word volunteers. In fact, 99.999% of the organization is volunteers, aren't they?
2: Yes, absolutely. Because there's one of me, and
1: you're it. You are the paid staff.
2: That is the only paid staff we have, correct? So yes, it takes a lot of volunteers. And as I mentioned before the break, we have a board of 29 amazing volunteers who have been doing it for a very long time. We have some newer members who have just recently joined in last March, and the number of volunteers outside of the board, it exceeds probably hundreds of volunteers to put on these events every year.
1: Because everyone we see doing it is a volunteer.
2: Correct. Yep. From the raffle people who are at Friday Night Live to the servers at the beer tent for Friday Night Live to the people who are helping you at the Holidays in the Heart of the City get onto your carriage ride or selling the hot dogs. It takes a village to put on the events that we do.
1: And the events, I mean, some of them have been around forever.
2: Oh, my gosh. Yeah. I think we are 28th year of Friday Night Live was this year. I'm not sure about Holidays in the Heart of the City. I'm not sure where we are on that. And then Outhouse Races, I believe we're in our 13th year coming up this year. So these, yeah, long time events from people who have been around for a long time as well.
1: And there are a lot of things down in, for lack of a better term, I'll call it the entertainment district.
2: Good word.
1: You know, you look at the Dow Event Center, you've got the Temple Theater, you've got Morley Park. All of these activities go on, and particularly in the summer, it's like a continuous stream. There's always something happening.
2: There's always something to do, in my opinion, in Saginaw, whether it's live music or, like you said, catching a show at either the Temple or the Dow Event Center. And then if you include Old Town, we have some fantastic restaurants, and yep, there's and Hoyt Park. Hoyt Park was hosting national tournaments this year and last year. The zoo, like you said, it's wide range of entertainment. The Castle Museum, Hoyt Library, Japanese Tea Gardens. You can go on and on and on and run out of breath of so many fun things to do. And I think one of the major things I wanted to bring into this role when I took over last year was partnering with those amazing people and those organizations. We can't do this alone. One of the things I noticed right off the bat when I started was that we were all gearing, looking for the same people, right, to attend our events. And we're all promoting our events separately and into silos. And I thought, well, why are we doing this when we could probably partner and collaborate better? So I grabbed about 7-8 of my friends and said, let's talk and let's see how we can partner together in a better and more purposeful way. So we met, and from that original 7 people, we now have 40 people that meet regularly on a monthly basis. I call it the Saginaw Success Summit. And we collaborate and we figure out how can we promote each other's events? How can we share each other's information? How can we purposefully, like I said, maybe there's a Spirit hockey game on a Saturday night and a Pride fundraiser on a Friday night and something else on the Sunday. And how can we promote all of those events so that the public knows that there's a whole weekend of fun things that you can do?
1: In fact, you had to move yours. Because
2: we had to move our date. Yeah, the Saginaw Spirit home opener is Saturday, September 19th. And we were happy to move because we want our fans and our friends that are attending our event to be able to go to both events, right? So we moved it to Friday. We're we're going to have a great turnout, and then Saturday we'll have a great turnout as well for the Spirit hockey game.
1: Yeah, it should be an exciting season.
2: I'm looking forward to it. 25 years, right?
1: And the other thing, I have to assume, I know it's a bad word, but I assume there's a collaboration with Saginaw Arts in Enrichment because they produce the Saginaw summer schedule all the time.
2: Yes.
1: In cooperation with HSC.
2: Yes, and they provide grants. So we are an organization that received a grant for both Holidays in the Heart of the City and for Friday Night Live from the Saginaw Richmond Center, which is fantastic. Again, we can't do it without our friends and our partners.
1: So let's talk, some of these things require a lot more planning than others.
2: Yes.
1: Let's start with Friday Night Live, because it's not just a Friday night. It's a series of Friday nights. And each one has its own unique identity.
2: Yes, yes.
1: When do you start planning for that?
2: So Friday night
1: And who does it?
2: Yeah, so Friday Night Live just ended August.
1: Yeah.
2: Right? We had our last Friday Night Live, and then I left for vacation. So we have a committee of fantastic volunteers. Dr. Jack Nash is our chair.
1: Jack, how long has he been involved?
2: Oh, gosh.
1: Jack goes back a long way.
2: At least 15 years, maybe.
1: At least.
2: At maybe 20 years.
1: Yeah.
2: So he and Barb Sheltra are our entertainment chairs. So they go out, and they're the ones that talk to the bands to see who wants to come and who wants to play for us. Everybody seems to want to play for us, but it's got to be for the right amount of money. We have spent a lot of money in the past bringing out-of-town bands. We've had bands from Texas. We've had bands from Chicago. This past year, we've had local bands, which was really nice because they have a following here. And nothing wrong with those other bands that were brought into town, but it was nice to see some local faces up on the stage this year, people that you recognize maybe from your neighborhood or your grocery store, or it might be, you know, a teacher or somebody that you know that's in one of these bands. So it takes a lot of work. We have a lot of volunteers. We have a committee, I think, about 15 people, and each person is designated to their own area. So we have the entertainment, we have the beer tent, we have the children's area, we have the nonprofit organization area, we have the food vendors. It's all of those people coming together to be able to collaborate to make it a one night thing for 6 weeks.
1: And you put a few thousand people down there.
2: Oh, at least. I would say, somebody just asked me that the other day, and I would say we probably had on Motown night, it was packed. It was
1: like 5,000 people?
2: Yeah, I would say about 5,000 people. So then multiply, let's say on average 3,000 times 6 weeks if we have all of our concerts. Yeah, it's a lot of people. Same thing with Holidays in the Heart of the City. That's a humongous event. We start planning for that as early as January, the event's in November. And we have a committee, again, of about 15 people who have been doing it for a long time. Kathy Rice is our chairperson for that. She has been a longtime volunteer, and she does an amazing job getting people involved. We have churches involved. We have getting wagons, horse-drawn carriage wagons. We have vendors. We have fireworks. It's just so much.
1: One of the things that we're involved in and have been for a long time is the Cookie House competition. When do you start sending out applications for Cookie House participants?
2: Yeah, so our committee is actually meeting today at noon, and we're going to be reviewing our marketing materials at that meeting. So I suspect that we will have those Cookie House competition forms out next week. Last year, we had a great participation. We had a lot of people from families to individuals to semi-professionals. I'm hoping to partner with the local TV station here this year to show how easy it is to make a cookie house. I say easy. I buy the kit from Target and put it together.
1: It's easy.
2: We're gonna see how my skills are. And if I can do it, anybody can do it.
1: Yeah, it's some of them. I can remember in past years having judged some of these things, and some of the, not only the kids, but some of the professional work is unbelievable.
2: Oh, my goodness. They can replicate, like, the U of M Stadium or Arthur Hill Stadium, I think, was one of them.
1: My first thought is, well, I'm not going to eat it. How do you preserve it?
2: Right, yeah, yeah. You want to be able to put it, like, artwork in your living room. But, yeah, I do not have that creative ability, that is for sure. I can eat them, which I enjoy when I make them with my grandchildren.
1: Right.
2: I can eat the icing. I love it.
1: And that judging is always at the Anderson and Richmond Center. And it's usually the afternoon of the lighting of the waterworks.
2: Right. Yep.
1: So kind of kicks off the whole
2: Correct. Yeah.
1: Thing.
2: Yep, and there will be lines and lines to see those cookie houses. But it's both Friday and Saturday
1: that
2: you can
1: free, folks.
2: Check them out. And it's free, like we said earlier.
1: I mean, everything you do is free, isn't it?
2: Everything we do is free. Now, you might have to buy your food and be

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1: It's all free admission.
0: Absolutely.
1: Wonderful, wonderful. We'll take a break. We're talking to Anne-Marie Butkowski-Sullivan. She runs Pride, Positive Results Downtown, and we will be back to talk more.
2: Hi, I'm Katie O'Mara.
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12: We were talking about, remember the best state survey yesterday from U.S. News and World Report. Michigan was number 35. I don't know where I got the information from yesterday. There's an update.
13: They found a bunch of votes overnight.
12: Well, unfortunately, if they did, they found them for other states.
13: Oh.
12: A lot of the rankings are still the same. For example, we talked about how Utah was number one yesterday. Utah still is. But there are some states that got adjusted. Michigan, we thought had ranked number 35 yesterday.
13: We got bumped down.
12: To number 46.
13: Ooh.
12: 46?
13: I was thinking like 37 at the worst.
12: No.
14: Apparently they didn't like what we said.
12: Apparently. So I think the only way to solve this, I have turned the list upside down.
13: Uh-huh.
12: We are now number 5 on the list. All in the way that you look at things.
13: And we're ahead of Ohio.
12: Yes, exactly. Yeah. See, when you turn the it works. And that's the story we're going to go by.
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1: And we're back with you, talking to Anne-Marie Sullivan. She heads up the Pride organization in Saginaw, positive results downtown. Lots of things going on, including this Friday evening at the Dow Event Center is their annual fundraiser, and this year it's called We Love Saginaw. What time do doors open?
0: So the event starts at 6 p.m., so I'm assuming the doors will be open about 15 minutes before that. But yeah, 6 to 10 p.m. We will start. I believe dinner will be at 6:45, and then after dinner we'll have all of our fun activities starting, which includes dancing, the silent auction, the raffle, trivia. We'll stop for like about, I don't know, a half hour and do some Saginaw trivia as a whole group, and then some mural painting as well. So there'll be lots of fun activities.
1: So where are we doing mural painting?
0: It's going to be inside the lobby area when you first walk in.
1: Just a big canvas?
0: Yep. They'll have a couple panels.
1: Okay.
0: Yep, they'll have panels. This great mural project that they're doing, they were at Friday Night Live as well, and they've been around town. Anybody in the community can participate, go up and paint a couple spots or paint a whole bunch of spots, and that mural then will be on the Morley Building in downtown Saginaw, right there at Morley Plaza. So
1: yeah.
0: On the side where the Port-a-Johns are during Friday Night Live is where they're going to place this mural.
1: Wonderful.
0: I know. That's the way somebody told me, too. They were like, by the Port-a-Johns. I'm like, great. So, yeah. So it's going to be kind of cool to see this mural come together and see everybody's involvement in it.
1: We have, it's one of the things that Saginaw has become noted for. Everything from building murals, and particularly down like on the parking garage with those spirit murals are unreal.
0: Yes, beautiful.
1: And there are many around. Even some private organizations, the Rescue Ministries of Mid-Michigan, in their back parking lot, they have a mural wall. It's gorgeous.
0: Yes.
1: And, of course, then the silos got painted.
0: Right.
1: You know, we've brightened up the city, to say
0: the
1: least.
0: We really have. A new one I just saw was over at Wonder Burger, at the Wonder Distillery in Old Town. They painted theirs. I think that was a private thing that they did. I'm always curious that when I see new ones that pop up that just kind of stand out.
1: Yeah, and they do just pop up.
0: Yeah, they do. It's amazing. I love the art.
1: And again, it's all volunteers.
0: Absolutely. People with creative ideas, that's for sure.
1: So let's talk about this fundraiser, We Love Saginaw, and the Pride fundraiser this Friday night at the Dow. After dinner, what kind of activities are you going to have?
0: So we will have a silent auction, which we have about 70 items up for silent auction. Quite large. Our friend Sue did a great job getting some really cool gifts. We have signed autographs from the Detroit Red Wings and Detroit Tigers. Don't ask me what the players are. I don't remember that. We have a signed Michigan Arsenal football. We have a signed guitar by Larry McRae and Robert Lee Balderamo that Dr. Nash secured for us. We have a deer blind custom made by the kids at SCC, the Saginaw Career Complex, the building construction kids. They also built a shed. The shed is actually built. It's a 10 by 12 shed, I believe. So that's also up for auction. But the deer blind will be custom made. I went over there a couple weeks ago, and they had like 10 deer blinds that the kids were making for themselves. And I asked, how can I get myself one of those? So we're going to be donating, or that's going to be a silent auction gift. We have a Johnny Panther Quest tour. He does, it's called the Michigan Everglades Tours. I'm not super familiar with that, but I know that that's around here, that you can get on a Everglade type of boat, and he tours the quote

0: quote Everglades around Saginaw and Bay City. We have Susie McClaug, and she's got some artwork that...
1: I was going to say, got to be some artwork.
0: Yeah, she's got some artwork that we got donated and framed. That's pretty cool. And I do want to mention our food, right? So it's the it's the We Love Saginaw theme. Oh, well, and after that, the attire. So we're calling it Saginaw Casual Attire, that you can wear anything that represents Saginaw to you. So if that means it's a Spirit hockey jersey or something from the Wub store that says We Love Saginaw or Saginaw on it. My husband is an Arthur Hill hockey graduate. He's going to wear his hockey jersey, I believe. It can be anything that reminds you of Saginaw. So it's casual. We're not asking you to dress up. We want you to be comfortable, and we want you to show off your pride for Saginaw. What are you going to wear?
1: It'll be Spirit-related.
0: All right. I love that. I mean, I think we'll have a lot of Spirit-related stuff because it's easy. And we all, I mean, there's so many of us who are fans. But the food, so the Dow Event Center did a great job last year with our food. We did a 70s theme last year. And this year with the We Love Saginaw, we have walleye bites as part of our appetizers because we're a walleye town, right? We have pinconning cheese and Kogel sausages. We have Hosbeck fried pickle fries. We have Michigan cherry barbecue chicken breasts. We have Michigan sweet corn, of course. We're going to have a pasta wheel where you can go up and get your whatever you want for pasta.
1: Really?
0: Yes. And then our...
1: I'm hungry already.
0: Me too, right? That sounds delicious. And then our desserts are like mini Faygo floats. Michigan apple cobbler with vanilla ice cream. So we got this little, you know, the little bits of Saginaw, little bits of Michigan all entwined into our theme.
1: That sounds like a great dinner.
0: I know. I'm really hungry now.
1: Yeah.
0: Yeah, so we're excited. And then we'll have some drinks, too. 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
1: sales.
0: Are
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0: 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I do prefer that they register ahead of time, so you can call me at 753-9168, or you can check out our website at prideinsaginaw.org, or you can email me at annemarie@prideinsaginaw.org.
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3: A story that months ago we had several updates on. This is the story of Dorothy's ruby slippers. They were on loan to a museum, and it was kind of amusing. The guy that stole the slippers, because he was told that they were real rubies, and he was going to try and get one less score. Then he found out they weren't real, and they were recovered and given back to the original owner. Well, that original owner now is saying, hey, those slippers, I'm putting up for auction. And the museum is setting aside some funds to purchase the slippers so they can be back on display at this museum.
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6: Line drive to left field. 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Dives! Makes a catch. Ben Mulcherry now in left. 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
7: Hi, we're back with you here on WSGW. Anne Marie Bitkowski Sullivan with us. She directs Pride in Saginaw and the Positive Results Downtown. Big event this Friday evening, and we love Saginaw event. It's their annual fundraiser. I also noticed coming up, when is your annual meeting?
8: Our annual meeting is in March.
7: Oh, it's in March,
8: yep.
7: So it's not coming up right away.
8: Then. Nope, yep, got time for that.
7: That's open to the public, though, isn't it?
8: Yes, it is. Yeah, that's a great way to...
7: a major event.
8: Yeah, for that annual meeting, we recognize some of our fantastic volunteers and businesses and organizations at that event. 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We always have a great speaker that we bring in. 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
7: Which is a lot.
8: Which
7: so
8: is
7: so
8: a lot.
7: What would you, how would you describe it? Let's do that.
8: Okay.
7: Describe to me Pride.
8: Yes. So Pride, Positive Results Downtown Saginaw, is a community organization who puts free events on all year round. They're only funded by sponsorships, grants, and fundraising, and personal donations, which we accept anytime. And like I said, we put on free community events all year round. Excuse me. So as we already talked through the segment, we have things going on in the summer, like Friday Night Live. We have things going on in the winter, such as our outhouse races. We have the fall fundraiser. We have a mum sale coming up this Friday as well. The mum sale helps to provide funding for our Holidays in the Heart of the City, which is in November. So lots of activities going on all year round and lots of ways that you can support our community.
7: So if someone is interested in volunteering, what do they need to do?
8: Yeah, so we just recently, within the last month, created a volunteer committee from our board, and we set up a Google Doc where people can sign up. I believe it might not be on our website yet, but it's coming. So we want to get more volunteers involved, more people who do love Saginaw. We know it's a lot more than what we're tapped into, so we are creating a way for people to get connected to us through this Google form, which people can fill out. They'll tell us what their skills are, they'll tell us what events they're interested in, and then we'll connect them to the right committee person.
7: And let's talk about donations. If somebody wants to actually physically donate money, how might they do that?
8: They can definitely do that online. So our website is prideinsaginaw.org. There's a donate here button. They can go right online and do that. They can either pay with PayPal or with a credit card.
7: And I want to talk about Mike Brush for a moment.
8: Okay.
7: He wrote a song for you.
8: Yes. Yes, he did.
7: Go ahead. And...
8: I don't know the song.
7: Oh, maybe... You're not going to sing it, huh?
8: No, I'm not going to sing it.
7: Well, it's called Pride in Saginaw.
8: Yes. And I know as soon as you play it, it's going to be in my head all day long.
7: I don't know if I can play it on here or not.
8: All right. Yeah. When we had an art exhibit at the Castle Museum, we had for our 50th anniversary celebration last year, and the song played on rotation. And when you visited the museum, they had a video with this, the music in the background.
7: Did they? Yeah.
8: Yeah. It was very hypnotic. It stays with you, that's for sure. It will be played on Friday at our event. We'll make sure.
7: Yeah, I kind of assume that would happen.
8: We'll make sure to play that among other. I think there's two other songs that mention Saginaw in them.
7: Well, there are. Let me see if I can get at least part of it up before we have to say goodbye. Let's try this and see what happens here.
8: Very good.

0: accident. Our buddy Mike Brush, listed as songwriter, producer, piano, and vocal.
1: He did it all.
0: There is a guitar player, a drummer, and Jack Nash was on bass.
1: Oh, wonderful.
0: Yeah.
1: A little bit of trivia I did not know.
0: Yep. And some members of the chorus, quite a few chorus members, too. Recorded and mixed at the White Crow Conservatory of Music.
1: Wonderful.
0: Great. Goes back to 2011, believe it or not.
1: Wow, that's been a while.
0: Well, Emery, we'll see you Friday.
1: Absolutely.
0: Glad to have you here.
1: Thank you, as always.
0: All right, and that'll do it for the Art Lewis Show. Stick around for Focus. We'll learn about the CAN Council and an upcoming event.
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9: 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One! 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
11: From ABC News, I'm Sherry Preston. states can continue or begin sending out mail-in ballots just like they have in the past. President Trump tried to limit the practice, letting only those on approved lists be allowed to vote by mail. The Supreme Court, however, this week struck down his executive order limiting it. ABC White House correspondent Karen Travers has more on the president's reaction.
12: The president calls it a bad decision. He says it is a big loss for Republicans and America itself. He goes on to say that the Supreme Court really let our country down. He accuses certain justices, as he puts it, of being petrified of Democrats.
11: The president also says these are not the people I interviewed to serve on the court. They are merely a shell of their original selves. On Capitol Hill, FBI Director Kash Patel has been testifying before the Senate Judiciary Committee, including ranking member Democrat Dick Durbin.
13: He's accusing Kash Patel of protecting Donald Trump personally, highlighting the fact that Kash Patel has effectively purged the department of folks involved in those previous investigations of Donald Trump, purging folks who he perceived to be allies of those previous FBI directors.
11: ABC's Peter Haralambos. The Kennedy Center Board is meeting today and is reportedly preparing to close the iconic fine arts performance space in Washington, D.C. due to what the board says are structural concerns.
14: Commerce Secretary Howard Lutnick released new video which shows what appears to be security footage of a hole basically falling in the roof, the tiling that appears to fall on the ground there. They said that a security guard was stationed there and missed that debris falling on him by a matter of minutes.
11: ABC's Alex Prichet. Board members say the Kennedy Center could be saved through donations if President Trump's name were on the building. There's a big hearing in Washington today on AI focused on keeping the humanity in it. This is ABC News.
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22: Good morning. It's 65 degrees at 11:05. I'm Alex Fallon.
0: A Bay City man has begun his prison sentence after pleading guilty to wire fraud that resulted in the bankruptcy of a local nonprofit. Mike Bacigalupo surrendered to federal authorities last week and is now an inmate at a minimum security prison in West Virginia. He was sentenced in April for two years in prison and was ordered to pay nearly $348,000 in restitution to the Bay County Historical Society and Bay City State Theater. Court reports show that from 2020 to 2023, Bacigalupo held leadership roles at both nonprofits as well as the Bay City Downtown Development Authority. Using those positions, prosecutors said he funneled money toward renovations at Winona Park without board approval, securing loans using the State Theater building as collateral. The theater has since declared bankruptcy. Bacigalupo also falsified invoices and manipulated records to siphon more than $231,000 from the Historical Society, leaving the organization unable to complete museum renovations and forcing staff layoffs. He will serve 2 years of probation following his prison term. The Saginaw Branch NAACP will hold its 55th Annual Freedom Fund Celebration Sunday, September 27th at Horizons Conference Center in Saginaw. The event begins at 5 p.m. and this year's theme is We the People. The celebration will feature Dr. Glenda Glover, former president of Tennessee State University, and immediate past international president of Alpha Kappa Alpha Sorority, as the keynote speaker. The program will also recognize three people as Saginaw heroes, Dr. Pamela Pugh, Damona Reed, and senior pastor Dr. Craig A. Tatum. 10 young professionals will also be honored for their service and professional achievements. The Saginaw Branch NAACP, founded in 1919, is marking 107 years of service in the community. For information about tickets or sponsorships, call 989-752-0614 or email saginawnaacp@gmail.com. 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
0: W News Time is 11:08. The weather forecast is next. An Oakland County woman is behind bars in connection with multiple prostitution, human trafficking, and child abuse-related charges. The prosecutor's office says in June, Madison Heights police arrested Maya Perry following an investigation into criminal prostitution activity in the area. Investigators say she often engaged in this unlawful behavior while her child was present. Her bond was set at $250,000 cash or surety. Perry is due back in court Friday. As the investigation is ongoing, anyone with information is asked to contact Detective Sergeant Bissonnette at

0: That turkey can be either bearded or beardless. Starting this year, all harvested turkeys must be reported through the DNR's website or mobile app. It's 11:10. I'm Alex Fallon.
1: Here's your WSGW weatherology forecast. For today, expect cloudy skies with scattered showers and thundershowers, high temperatures into the upper 70s. Upper winds turning to the southwest at 10 to 20. Then for tonight, mostly cloudy, dropping back to a low of 58. Partial sunshine making a return for your Wednesday, a high of 72. Chance for some showers late Wednesday night into your Thursday morning. Otherwise, mostly cloudy skies on Thursday, a high of 74. Friday, a dry end to your work week, partly sunny, highs in the lower 70s. I'm meteorologist Michael Carroll with the WSGW Weatherology Forecast. Currently 61 degrees.
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3: 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Good morning to you. Welcome to another edition of Focus. Today, we focus on the Kent Council. Used to be able to say the Kent Council of Saginaw, now it's the Kent Council of the area, and we'll talk about that with the president and CEO. She is Heather Fisher. Good morning.
4: Good morning. Thank you for having me here.
3: Absolutely. So let's start, before we get to the big event happening in Bay City, you know, Kent Council used to be Saginaw. Mm-hmm. It's expanded. What do you cover now?
4: So we cover Saginaw County, Bay, Huron, and Aranac.
3: And how many more want you?
4: Well, that's secret. There are a few counties that have reached out to see if we could help them.
3: Yeah. Even if it's partial services.
4: Correct.
3: Because, and Heather knows, I was on the Kent Council Board back in the 80s when we were a small organization in a basement at the Westland Child Guidance Center. And what we did basically was publish information on child abuse. And to see what the organization has grown into today, vastly different. Vastly different.
4: Yeah, we have expanded not only our boundaries, but also the services that we're able to provide.
3: And the good news is the organization is there to do that. The bad news is we need the organization there to do that. Because
4: right.
3: Child abuse still exists.
4: Absolutely.
3: And now in more forms.
4: That's right. I was just came back from a conference down in Dallas, called the Crimes Against Children Conference. It always makes me sad even to say the name of the conference.
3: Yeah, the fact that we have one.
4: Yeah, and there were 5,000 people gathered at that conference.
3: Whoa!
4: Largest conference I've ever been at. The intensity was off the charts, but I came home so engaged in the work. So I don't know if excited is the right word, but definitely feeling like, boy, we have a lot to do. There's so much going on in the digital space for kids that, you know, really
3: negative
4: things. Yes. Yeah. Harm that's happening to kids. And really, communities are just starting to wrap their head around how to have a collaborative approach. How do we approach this when a child is harmed online, and what do we do about it? So we came back really charged up, but also kind of came back to some bad news that federal funding was going to be cut for our Children's Advocacy Center by about $100,000 this year. So
3: at a time when you need more services, you now have less money.
4: That's right.
3: Which brings us to a fundraiser.
4: That's right.
3: Which is why you do them.
4: Absolutely.
3: So there's one coming up, I think it's October 8th, if I'm correct.
4: That's correct.
3: Dine and Wine Unwind. That's a mouthful.
4: Dine and Unwind, which I keep telling the staff, we may need to take the unwind out of the name because it kind of sounds like we're just going there to chill, which we will have some fun.
3: Yeah.

0: but also a great opportunity to raise some needed funds for the work that we do.
1: So let's talk about the event. What's it like? What happens? Where is it? And all that good stuff.
0: So it is on October 8th. Doors open at 5:30 p.m. and it's at the Doubletree in Bay City. And there will be opportunities to enjoy all sorts of great food from local vendors, the Brunch Guy, Old City Hall, Fusion One Cafe, all sorts of, that we have about 8 or 10 vendors that are local. And then we'll have Michigan local wines and craft beers. And so you can do some wine tasting and check out some great food.
1: And do you have other things going on, silent auctions or anything like that?
0: Yep, silent auction, 50-50, some games, great opportunity to meet our staff and learn a little bit more about the work that we do.
1: How many years have you been doing this now?
0: Oh, I feel like I heard this one is our 22nd, I believe.
1: Really?
0: Yeah, we've been doing it a while.
1: Wow.
0: Yeah.
1: Wow.
0: It's had different names over the years, Wines Around the World, you know, but... Same idea.
1: Concept's the same, and now you want to look at changing the name again?
0: Yeah, maybe. Maybe we need to do more winding and less unwind. I don't know. But we'll have a great time.
1: It's called a dine and wine.
0: That's right. We'll have a great time with our community and raise some funds for the work that we're going to be doing in the next year.
1: And the neat thing about it is you also get to showcase local restaurants.
0: Absolutely. Absolutely. And they bring we had such great food last year. It was really good.
1: Mm-hmm. Got an idea what you're going to have?
0: They usually keep it kind of secret until a few days before. But I know last year was so good, and the wines are good. Sometimes some of the wineries bring down some of their staff members, and we have volunteers helping with pouring too. So it'll be a great time.
1: There's that magic word, volunteers. And there are endless opportunities, aren't there?
0: Absolutely. So we utilize volunteers for board members, for events like Dine and Unwind. We have CASA volunteers. They're court-appointed special advocates who work one-on-one with a child who is navigating the foster care system. In fact, this year we set a goal for 26 new CASAs in 2026. Because on a state average, only about 15% of children in foster care have a CASA to help them navigate. And if you can imagine, like I read recently that foster children, you know, one of the biggest health concerns for children is isolation. And kids feel pretty isolated navigating a system like that.
1: So I want to spend a moment or two talking about this CASA program. Explain what happens when somebody thinks they might be interested. Mm-hmm. What's the initial steps? What happens? And then once they become a CASA, what do they do? So let's start with the application process and where they go from there.
0: Right. So you can call CAN Council and or go to our website, cancouncil.org, and there's a form you can fill out there. So that's a great first step. And then within just a couple of days, someone will give you a call and tell you more about the program. You can come in, take a tour, and learn more about it. And then once you've decided you want to jump in, we have a pretty intensive training program. And I say intensive not in the negative sense, but that we want you to feel equipped and supported so that you know what to do. So there will be training involved, and then you are sworn in by a judge in one of our local counties. And then you are matched with a child who needs your support. So, and then our team comes around the entire time of service as well. You're not in it alone. So,
1: have to believe, since you're dealing with children, background check is pretty,
0: of course,
1: substantial.
0: Absolutely. Yep. You must pass a background check in order to proceed.
1: So now you become a CASA. So you represent this child. Does each CASA have just one child they represent?
0: It can be there are many times that it's like a family group of children. It could be two or three children. So CASAs get the opportunity to make the choice. You're given some options of children who are waiting for a CASA. It might be one or two or three.
1: So what does a CASA do? Now they've been court appointed.
0: Yep.
1: They now have a child in front of them. What's their role?
0: So a CASA will meet with a child once every 7 to 10 days. And just get involved in their lives and learn enough about the child and get to know them on a personal level so that they can advocate for the child in the courtroom. Many children don't go to the courtroom to advocate for themselves. Some of them are young or afraid.

0: And so this is an opportunity to have an adult voice in that courtroom advocating.
1: As opposed to a lawyer?
0: Correct. Because the way it has been explained to me, that while lawyers care very deeply for the children that they are assigned, they have a lot of responsibility right. and can't get to know the child on the level that a CASA can.
1: All right, we're going to take a break, come back. We're talking to Heather Fisher from the CAD Council. More ahead.
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8: Five moments in Saginaw spirit history in 25 days. Success at the NHL draft is one of the pillars of any major junior team in the Canadian Hockey League. In the last 7 years, one team has found itself mentioned at the top of the draft more than the rest. Beginning with Cole Perfetti's 10th overall selection by the Winnipeg Jets in 2020, the Spirit have turned five players into top 15 picks in the last seven drafts. More than any other team in the CHL, Pavel Minchikov, Zane Parekh, and Michael Miso would follow. Last season, the Anaheim Ducks traded up to 15th overall so they could select Saginaw's Nikita Klepov.
9: This year, especially with the trust I had in Saginaw, it was a perfect time. I spent there and enjoyed every second of it. 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It was a special team this year, and it was the best year in my life before and never had that experience. And with Dima and Inger, just perfect guys and good line mates and good guys off the ice as well.
8: Saginaw's 25th home opener comes September 19th against the Flint Firebirds at 7:05.
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1: Back with you, and we're talking to Heather Fisher. She's the president and CEO of the CAN Council of the Greater Saginaw Area. What do we call
0: Great Lakes Bay Region.
1: Great Lakes Bay yep. Region, sure. Yeah, absolutely. Absolutely. If someone is interested in the CASA program or volunteering at CAN Council, where's the best place to go for information?
0: I would send you to our website, which is cancouncil.org. Or if you'd like to talk to a human, you can call our office.
1: Well, you still do that.
0: We do that. We actually answer the phone. It's the craziest thing. And the number is 752-7226.
1: What types of volunteer positions are available aside from CASA?
0: Sure. We utilize volunteers for a lot of things. We have volunteers who come in and help with office duties. We have some who attend our fundraisers and help out with those kinds of events. We also have some that go out on the road with us with our Rolling Family Resource Center as we're serving families in our community and help out as we meet families right where they're at.
1: So. What does that do?
0: Our Rolling Family Resource Center is a 29-foot RV, and we send it out into the community in all four counties that we serve, Saginaw, Bay, Huron, and Aranac. And we're able to meet families, I guess you would say. We try to do that.

0: at events that are already existing, where there are already people coming out, you know, and people are already naturally gathered, and then help them get connected with the resources that they need, whether that be food or clothing, shelter, mental health resources, or other community resources.
1: And it provides awareness.
0: Absolutely.
1: Which is a big thing, isn't it?
0: It is.
1: Because, you know, I go back to where I started with it, and we provided educational materials. It's still there, isn't it? I mean, that part of it, educating about child abuse, is still an important function.
0: It is, and I think families need the resources to support themselves. Most family members, you know, most adults do not start parenting thinking that they want to harm a child. It's a disconnection from support and resources that cause those stressors that many times leads to the abuse that we see.
1: And, you know, I mentioned that in my world anyway, I think that the foster care system needs help. Let's put it that way. That's a gentle way of putting the fact that it's broken. and, I hope that our politicians have an awareness of the system and what its faults are.
0: And there's 14,000 children in the system right now in the state of Michigan.
1: Which is scary.
0: Just waiting for somebody to give them a safe place to live.
1: So your CASAs represent about what percentage? You can't cover all of them.
0: We can't cover all of them. The state average is 15%. 15% of kids in foster care have a CASA. In a few of the counties that we serve, we're getting close to 50%. We are really have had a great year of recruiting and training new CASAs, but there is room to grow. And I would say, especially here in Saginaw County where we sit today, it would be fantastic to get a few more CASAs out.
1: All right, folks, October 8th, Dine and Unwind in Bay City at the Doubletree. Doors open at 5:30. Tickets are available where?
0: Go to dine.cbo.io.
1: Dine.cbo.io.
0: Yes.
1: It's a weird one.
0: Yeah. But it'll get you right to the tickets. We also have a raffle to win a trip to Nashville. And so you can get those tickets right at that same link as well, dine.cbo.io.
1: Heather, we'll do it again.
0: Thank you.
1: Thanks for being with us.
0: Thanks for having me.
1: Heather Fisher, President and CEO of the CANT Council. And we take leave now and make room for Farm Service 790. Farm Director Terry Henney and Jonathan Dent will be along after these notes.
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15: A mostly cloudy good morning to you. I hope your day is going well for you, wherever you might be. Terry Henney here at Radio Center, along with Jonathan Dent. Temperatures warming up just a little bit. And by the time the day is all done, we will be working our way into the middle 70s at least, if not a little bit warmer than that. We're going to need some sun, though, Jonathan Dent. I don't know how much, but I think our high temperature for the day today will probably be reached right around 6 o'clock tonight. When we do get some sun.
16: It's going to take a while with the clouds and especially with some rain that we're getting just here, there, and everywhere.
15: Getting a little bit of drizzle and light rain. Northern Michigan's been picking up a little bit more than what we have so far. We're looking at the northern half of the Lower Peninsula and across the Upper Peninsula. And also Michigan's Thumb. Picking up some precipitation overnight and early this morning as we've moved through. Yesterday we were looking at probably one of the chilliest days we have had since right around May the 16th, where our temperature on that day was 70 degrees for a high, and if I remember right around 42, 43 for a low. So it was kind of chilly, but not freezing.
16: Got pretty chilly overnight, too.
15: Yeah, it did. But right now, things are kicking right along here with the cloud cover and whatever precipitation we have been looking at. I've been trying to get the radar up here to take a quick look and see where they're getting it all. They are getting hammered. I've been reading all about it this morning, and it looks as though Nebraska, Iowa, and northern Illinois have been getting rainfall of more than an inch an hour, and it's been raining there for a good 4, 5, 6 hours. So they are picking up anywhere from 4 to 6 inches of rain just over the last 24 hours. For us, fortunately, we've got the lakes around us, and very fortunately, we've got Lake Michigan, so it has broken down a lot of the precipitation pattern. That coupled with the fact that even though we have had some rain lately, everything for the most part is quite dry around these parts. Yesterday afternoon and last night, sections of Nebraska and Iowa did have wind gusts of over 80 miles per hour. They did have some tornadic activity that didn't touch the ground, but still, with those winds, you're going to get a lot of damage. Frontal system, which will be in eastern Wisconsin, is going to be sliding through later on this afternoon and overnight. So we'll be looking at, as I said, clouds, some showers around. We will be clearing a little bit, though, as we get into the afternoon. We are going to have a southwest wind. Right now, Jonathan, temperature and wind, what are we looking at?
16: Yeah, it's a little breezy right now. Out at the airport, 62 degrees under cloudy skies. Downtown Midland's at 63. We're at 63 here at Radio Center as well. But a south wind right now blowing at 15 miles per hour. is keeping it a little cooler feeling, at least, as we get through the morning here.
15: Yeah, it's going to become a lot more westerly late tonight, and the winds will be decreasing anywhere from 10 to 15 miles per hour. And then after midnight tonight, it will become northerly. The reason why is because we're going to have a high-pressure system that is going to be located right overhead in northern Michigan. So with that clockwise circulation, it is going to be a northeast wind that we will be looking at for a good part of the day tomorrow, becoming a little bit more easterly tomorrow night as that high will take up residence over the Upper Peninsula. Then moving into Thursday, we're once again going to have a chance of seeing some morning shower activity. The shower activity will kick in late Wednesday night and early Thursday morning. Then as we go through the day on Thursday, clouds, shower early, and then sun in the afternoon. Friday, we're going to have a lot better chance of seeing more sunshine. Temperatures will be responding, well, low 70s, again, because we will have another high-pressure system to the north of us, and that is going to be pushing some cooler air down over top. Friday night, well, Thursday night, we'll drop down to about 52, 51, and then on Friday night, same thing, about 52, 51 degrees. And then on Saturday, another system will be affecting our weather. We'll move up into the middle 70s, but we'll have a pretty good chance of seeing some shower activity on Saturday. Probably the most coverage on Saturday, it appears right now, is going to be in the northern third of the Lower Peninsula and the Upper Peninsula. But again, that activity will be drifting southeasterly as we move through the day on Saturday. Sunday, we'll have a chance again of seeing a morning shower, but then skies will be clearing. 72 for a high and 52 for a low on Sunday. Partly cloudy skies on Monday, right around 70, 68 to 70 degrees. Now, the coolest day ever for the 15th of September was set back in 1959. 52 was our high and 40 was our low, the warmest ever. You got to go back to 1927. 95 was our high, 71 was our low. The record high on this date is 95, and that was set in 1927 and tied in 1939. A year ago today, Jonathan, 78 was our high, 56 was our low. Sun will set this evening at 7:46, rise tomorrow morning at 7:17, and if we have clouds, it'll probably be dark by 7 o'clock.
16: Wasn't it like yesterday or something? You said a year ago we were in the 60s, and now we're just a year ago after today is 78?
15: Yep. Yeah.
16: Welcome to September.
15: Yeah, that's the way it normally is.
16: Yep.
15: More on the weather as we go through the broadcast. Oh, incidentally, long-range outlook now. There's been a little bit of a revision after we get done with the weekend and first part of next week. We're going to finish off the months with temperatures above normal.
16: We'll take it.
15: Okay, yeah, and precipitation at or slightly below normal.
16: Okay.
15: So the harvest will continue.
16: Yep.
15: Whatever we do. Coming up, who do we have, Jonathan?
16: Abby Terwilliger with the Andersons starts off our market report for today. I'm looking at some numbers. Oh, they're a little bit older, but they're green across the board. We'll see how those hold up as we get to the noon hour almost here. Abby will fill us in. Then Doug Klein from Oppenheimer. That's what's ahead. But first, the weather report brought to you by the folks at Nutrien Ag Solutions.
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15: That I've known about for a number of years. I mean, these guys have had a tractor and engine show going on in the Clio area long, long time. Well, this year, we're going to go down. We're going to be doing our program on Friday. And Farmers Antique Tractor and Engine Association, has told us, come on down. We want to see you. And they're going to park me right next to the bean soup and the hot dogs.
16: There you go.
15: So I brought
16: best place to be.
15: The best place to be. 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And this is a family event. Tractor and engine display, kids games, working sawmills, tractor and lawnmower pulling, animals, parades, arts and crafts, a marketplace, a swap meet, live entertainment. And no, I'm not going to go on Saturday, but they're having a bake sale Saturday morning at 9.
16: Probably best that you don't go.
15: I think so. The folks at Steiner Tractor, New Parts for Old Tractors, will be presenting our program as we head on down to Clio to the Tractor and Engine Show. It's at 7600 Forrester Road. That's at US 223, okay? So mark that down.
16: Those live demonstrations are always my favorite parts of tractor shows.
15: Oh, you
16: did. The sawmills and stuff
15: it's
16: like that.
15: It's amazing, mm-hmm. You know, what they do and how much they accomplished back then.
16: Mm-hmm.
15: I mean, it's just something else. The old tractors, the old lawnmowers, cars, toys, parts, memorabilia, all other manufacturers are welcome to attend this. All you got to do is check it out. The gates open on Friday at 9, opening ceremony at 10. Homemade ice cream at 11.
16: I changed my mind. That's my favorite part of the tractor show.
15: Again, the folks at Steiner Tractor invite you to have a good time. Bring the family to the Clio Tractor and Engine Show. Jonathan?
16: Time to head over to the Andersons. We say good morning to Abby Terwilliger. Abby, pretty nice news on a Tuesday here. How are we doing?
17: Yeah, nothing too depressing. Corn is currently down 1, but soybeans and wheat are green. Soybeans are up 5, and wheat's currently up 2. So nothing drastic either way, but hey, a majority of the board is green, and we will take it.
15: Now, from what I understand, we had a crop progress report came out yesterday. And how are those boys in the central part of the country faring?
17: I'll be honest with you, I was out on vacation all weekend, and I just got back in this morning, so I'm catching up on stuff. But I do know overall corn readings did improve 1%, so we're at 57%. So I know they were struggling there. I'm assuming that those ones have started to increase. I did drive through, actually, Illinois and Indiana yesterday. Not as much harvest as I thought maybe I would see. Couple combines going in beans and a couple cornfields that you can see were harvested, but they're definitely further along in the progress. You know, there isn't many leaves going, so I imagine this next end of this week they'll be real busy down that way. The board reason it's up today, soybeans are unchanged, and it compares to 63% good to excellent last year, so that's making it go up just a little bit. And then also for wheat, Ukraine bombed one of Russia's refineries last night, so that has that peaked up a little bit as well.
15: Yeah, it's not helping our diesel prices, is it?
17: No, it is not. I've heard about that a few times this morning.
15: Yeah, unfortunately, I mean, that's the wild card, because you still got that Russia-Ukraine deal going, and they start monkeying around with diesel and some of those things. It's out of control. We didn't do anything to deserve that. Let's just put it that way.
17: Mm-hmm. Totally agree.
15: Yeah. So on the board right now at the Andersons, what do you have, Abby?
17: On the board, new crop corn, 480. New crop soybeans, 1248. If you got any red wheat unpriced, 631, 667 for next summer, and white wheat, currently unpriced, would be $6.76, and next year we are at $6.97.
15: Okay. You have a good day. Welcome back. We'll talk to you again soon, okay?
17: You.
15: Abby Terwilliger over at the Andersons. Incidentally, Jonathan, I was just taking a look at the figures. Corn maturing here in Michigan, the average is like about 18%. We're at 4. So that means our corn has got a little ways to go.
16: Yeah.
15: As far as denting is concerned, we should be right around 71%. That's the 5-year average. We're currently at 59. And as far as harvest goes, obviously we haven't really touched too much on that. Matter of fact, we have, according to this report, we haven't touched anything at all. The five-year average is just about 1%. Now, as far as the condition of our corn goes, only about 4% is rated poor to very poor. The rest of it is all looking pretty good.
16: As we're talking about the five-year average, though, the last few years have been pretty early, if I'm not mistaken.
15: Weather has been a big factor over the last 5 years. I'm looking also at the soybeans dropping their leaves. If you drive by the countryside, you're no

0: noticing soybeans, boy, they've really defoliated fast. According to this report, the five-year average is 40%, and we're at 37. And again, there are areas in the state where the soybean dropping the leaves is not as far ahead as what we're seeing here in the immediate Great Lakes Bay area. So it won't be too much longer.
1: Nope.
0: We'll be working at that. Coming up, we got Doug Klein, right?
1: Doug Klein at Oppenheimer. 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Their agents can be reached directly on their cell phones for questions and emergencies. 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Over to Oppenheimer now. Doug Klein, good morning.
2: Good morning.
0: Bombs away, huh, Doug?
1: Any diesel, decent news for us today?
2: Well, if I was playing euchre, I'd pass. Totally. I'd be like, passing.
0: Might even pass out for crying out loud.
2: Pass out big time. Yeah, crude's up $3 today. Not good. Diesel's up 30 cents. That's ugly. Bitcoin's down about 2,100 at 76.4. The stock markets are down 0.7 on the NASDAQ, 8,500 on the Dow, and 4,500 on the S&P. So it's just kind of sort of flatly ugly. Going to get an interest rate hike tomorrow, pretty much guaranteed, and another one before the year is up, as in the next 12 months. So not looking for a cut anytime soon. So that's kind of depressing on the stock markets. And, of course, once they get a hold of them one way or the other, they move them. So we moving. Anyway, here's your numbers. The December corn is 534 and three quarters, up 1.5. The March corn, 549 and a half, up 1.5. November soybeans, 1313 and three quarters, up 9 3/4. January soybeans, 1330, also up 9 3/4. December wheat, 726 and a half, up 4.5. And the January wheat is 743, up 3 3/4. The sugar is at 18.9 cents. And then over to the ugly markets. The crude oil is 104.68, up $3.29. The heating oil is 5.25, up 28.9 cents. Gasoline 3.43 1/4, up 11 1/4 cents. Natural gas is 2.92 1/4, up 2.5 cents. Precious metals all down today. Copper's up a little. Gold is at 43.26.60, down $25.30. The copper 642 3/4, up 2 1/4 cents. The silver's at 63.72 1/2, down 41 1/2 cents. And platinum's at 17.71.70. That is down $8.10. And currencies, the dollar's showing some strength today. So the Canadian dollar at 72.15. is up 10 ticks. The euro's at 115.83, down 16 ticks. The British pound is 134.77, down 38 ticks. Swiss franc is 123.35, down 5 ticks. So the interest rate's coming higher.
0: Yep. Sure looks that way.
2: Yeah.
0: All righty, Doug.
2: The problem is we anticipate it, and it happens.
0: Yep, it happens. We'll talk to you tomorrow. All righty?
2: Okay.
0: Thanks a lot, Doug. 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While we're on the subject of soybeans, Jonathan, Joe Kramer was

0: talking last week about the dry beans and that there was some major issues in the Dakotas with the dry beans. So prices have bounced up just a little bit for our producers here. I just happened to notice soybean condition in North Dakota is rated at a third of the crop is poor to very poor.
1: Oh, really?
0: In South Dakota, 27% is rated poor to very poor. In Kansas, 29% of the soybean crop is reported poor to very poor as well. So
1: that's just the amount of rain they've had? Or
0: Lack of.
1: Lack
0: and
1: of.
0: Just some chilly weather. So, no, it's been a little difficult for those folks there. 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
1: Over to Jerry Simulski now. Jerry, good morning.
5: Good morning, guys. Hey, since we're talking lawn season this time of year, you know, we haven't mentioned about how good a time this is to spray for weeds as well. So if you have your dandelions next spring, they're there now, so spray them now. You won't have them next spring. But if you're going to do any lawn seeding, you probably don't want to spray for 2-3 weeks prior to seeding your lawn, your little spots or whatever. But seeding lawns, again, let's not think about overseeding. Let's think about touching up the areas that, for whatever reason, you may have a bare spot. But just to overseed a lawn, we just find that that's not worth your money. You'd be better off spending money doing other things.
0: You got that right. And we've got a little adequate moisture to work with, too, don't we?
5: You know, it's coming, Terry. But, you know, gosh, we're getting dribbles and drips. It's not very fun to sit inside and watch the rain all day, but I think it'd be kind of fun for us, particularly where we're at, to sit inside and watch the rain all day and get an inch and a half, 2 inches, because we just haven't had a good soaking rain all summer.
0: No, you're right. Jerry, we'll talk to you again on Thursday, all righty?
5: You betcha.
0: You bet. Jerry Simulski, Bay Landscaping and Garden Center in Essexville. Incidentally, with the rains that we did get, the latest information is indicating that all across the state, we are in the adequate to surplus area of 87% on topsoil moisture, and subsoil moisture over 72% now.
1: Really?
0: In the adequate to surplus statewide.
1: I wouldn't have expected that.
0: No.
1: A lot of that probably to the south of us.
0: I think south and north.
1: And north, yeah.
0: Yep. But

0: things there improving. Craig Voorhees with the Rummel Agency joining us.
1: Yes, indeed. Craig, good morning.
2: Good morning, fellas. How are we doing?
0: Hey, we're doing great, Craig. Harvest conditions, that means hiring drivers, right?
2: Usually it does, right, Terry? Yeah, I got a question recently about that. If they're looking to have a few folks help them out during harvest, it's a good idea to get a photocopy of their driver's license. And this may sound silly, but make sure it's actually a driver's license. We've had some folks in the past try to pass off their state ID as a driver's license. They look very similar, but they are different, and one is not a driver's license, obviously. And some of the insurance companies do require you to put those folks listed as drivers on your policies. Some do, some don't. So make sure you know which one you need to do, if you just need to keep their information on file, or if you actually have to pass that on to your agent. And other than that, hope everybody has a very safe harvest.
0: That's right, and keep that equipment rolling, right?
2: Exactly. I heard some folks were actually doing some soybeans late into the night last night to try to beat the rain.
0: Yeah. From what I understand, the moisture was pretty good. So, makes sense. Those windows, they do get a little narrow at times, don't they?
2: Yes, they do. And take advantage of them when you can.
0: Yeah, I guess. Talk to you on Thursday. Thanks, Craig.
2: Thank you.
0: You betcha. Craig Voorhees with the Rummel Agency. Take a look at the New York markets right now, Jonathan.
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3: Good morning, all. Currently, the Dow Jones Industrial Average is down 468 points at 51,952, 311 million shares traded. NASDAQ down 177 points at 26,008, with 431 million shares traded. Some stocks of local interest include Caterpillar at 780.64, down 3.36. Deere 682.26, up 79. CMS Energy 65.98, down 84. Dow 29.66, up 76. DuPont 124.02, down 27. Corteva 82.13, down 41. General Motors 85.19, down $1.97. Walmart 108.38, down 70. Huntington Bank 16.66, down 11 cents. Independent Bank 37.09, down 9 cents, and AT&T at 26.72, up 20 cents.
0: Thank you very much, Teresa. You have a good day.
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1: From ABC News, I'm Wayne Cabot. Losses on Wall Street are accelerating after the 10-year Treasury yield hit levels not seen since 2007, putting pressure on prices and on the Fed, which is meeting right now to consider raising interest rates. The Dow down more than 500 points. A meeting of the minds today on AI in Washington. Sam Altman of OpenAI is there. So is the Anthropic CEO, Dario Amodei, whose essay on out-of-control intelligence has become the national conversation. AI leader Stephen Witt, writing in the New York Times on the need for a pause and telling ABC News.
2: These risks are being seen by the creators. So guys like Dario Amodei and Sam Altman and Elon Musk, they're building these systems and they're actually a little afraid of what they've built. And so they're calling themselves for the government to come regulate them. It's a very unusual situation where a company is asking the government to regulate it.
1: Also meeting today, Senator Bernie Sanders and Steve Bannon sharing the goal to keep humanity in AI. The death penalty is off the table for Nick Reiner. The LADA saying the Reiner family's wishes are being taken into account. Reiner's parents, Rob and Michelle, opposed capital punishment. Max sentence, if convicted, would be life in prison. No parole. President Trump slamming the Supreme Court for blocking his move to change mail-in voting rules so close to the election, saying, these are not the people I interviewed. ABC's Mary Bruce.
3: Democratic-led states and voting rights groups had argued that the president's attempt to have the Postal Service screen ballots would create chaos and confusion so close to the midterms. And while this is a big setback for the president, who has long argued without evidence that mail-in voting leads to widespread fraud, the president is expected to keep up this fight, even as President Trump himself has voted by mail.
1: Oil hitting the highest mark since May today, diesel at $6.27 a gallon. 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
6: Partly sunny skies, 65 degrees at 12:03. Good afternoon, I'm Jonathan Dent. A 64-year-old Bay City woman was arrested yesterday in connection with a convenience store robbery during the Labor Day weekend. In addition to the arrest, the Bay City Department of Public Safety says a search warrant was executed at a residence on the city's east side with the help of the Michigan State Police Emergency Services Team, and additional evidence was discovered. The woman was arrested in connection with a September 5th robbery at the 7-Eleven store at 4300 East Wilder Road, where witnesses reported a woman entering with a rifle, demanding money, then escaping on foot. Officials have not announced any charges at this time, and the suspect remains in the Bay County Jail. The Democratic nominees for lieutenant governor and state senator were on the campaign trail in Saginaw yesterday to hear from residents. Michigan Senate Majority Leader Winnie Brinks and State Senator Shedrick Green sat down with members of the public at First Ward Community Center to discuss affordability and share their plans to lower costs. The conversation centered around tariffs and high prices of health care, housing, and energy. Brinks joins Democratic gubernatorial candidate Jocelyn Benson on the November ballot against Republican Congressman John James and State Representative Jay DeBoyer, as well as third-party candidates. Green, who took office following May's special election, will be challenged by Republican Jason Tunney. If you're planning to go to an NFL game this fall, be prepared to pay. Michigan News Network's Tony Ortiz has this.
7: That's according to the latest survey from the website Finance Buzz, which took a look at pricing trends in the NFL over the last decade. According to their research, the price to attend an NFL game, that includes tickets, parking, food, and drink, averaged $196 per person. That's an increase of 72% from 2015, where the average cost to attend the game was just $114. Ticket prices drove the rise in costs as the average price for a ticket went up 81%, going from $86 in 2015 to $155 this year. That's more than double the national rate of inflation over that same 10-year stretch. Detroit Lions fans saw the biggest increase over that period. In 2015, the average cost to attend the game at Ford Field was $98. In 2025, that number jumped to $429. Tony Ortiz for the Michigan News Network.
6: 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We've got scattered rain showers today, a high of 74 degrees. Tonight, cloudy with a low of 58. A little bit more sunshine tomorrow, a high of 69.
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14: All right, let's do it. The Markley, Van Camp, and Robin Show. Jamie Markley, David Van Camp, Scott Robin.
15: Yo.
14: Okay, there's a lot going on. Mm-hmm. How about the FBI arrests in Pennsylvania?
15: Oh, yeah.
14: Another plot thwarted. Yeah. This isn't going to stop either.
15: No, it's not.
14: This is going to be going on for a while. So a dude accused of plotting ISIS-backed attack is some of the big news coming out this morning.
15: Yeah.
14: And then on Good Morning America, boy, they're talking about Don Jr., and his big wedding party in the Bahamas, mm-hmm. how it was financed by this guy that's good buddies with Putin.
15: Yeah.
14: Get that going on. You got the big AI talk that's happening. Trump says it's a hoax. They were up in arms about that on Good Morning America. And then there was the Supreme Court saying, we're going to take a punt on this as far as this mail-in ballot thing goes.
15: Yeah, we're not going to do the, verifying the fact that, everybody who's getting a mail-in ballot is actually eligible to vote. Okay. This MAGA-controlled Supreme Court is out of control?
14: Isn't that the first thing you thought?
15: Yeah.
14: When you saw that story?
16: I did, too.
14: Like, are you kidding me? This is what we hear all the time. Something's got to be done about the Supreme Court. MAGA-controlled, blah, blah, blah, blah, blah.
15: And I think the Democrats are right about this one thing. Trump needs to add three new justices before the midterms.
16: Yeah, they all got to be like 28 years old.
15: Yeah.
14: Yeah. All right, let's get into this for just a second. As far as the AI goes, Sonny Hostin said what?
15: Yeah.
14: Well, this is one of Robin's favorites, Sonny Hostin.
16: She's the worst.
15: Well,
16: worst racist on TV.
15: Well, so, of course, there's a lot of talk about AI ending humanity and all of this and back and forth over that. To me, it feels like these big companies are basically just wanting to get in good with the government so that they can completely squash any and all competition within the United States. That's what it looks like to me.
14: Yes.
15: But The View, Sunny Hostin, she's all in on AI. She wrote some books. It was a trilogy. And is now working with an AI company to turn them into movies and TV shows. Okay. So no actual paid actors, just AI-generated actors and actresses.
14: Really?
15: And her reasoning is because Hollywood is racist.
16: No, come on. Okay, all right.
14: Are you kidding me?
16: Hollywood is racist.
15: Yes.
14: Okay, all right.
17: For 6 years, I've tried to get my films or my stories made into series and films. And the gatekeeping in Hollywood around black and brown creative content is insane. I cannot get New York Times best-selling books onto the screen to tell diverse stories to diverse communities.
18: So what does that have to do?
14: They've been over backwards doing that for years.
15: Yeah, they turned The Little Mermaid black. they turned Helen of Troy black.
16: Yes.
14: Oh, goodness, go ahead.
18: So what does that have to do with AI?
17: With AI, that cuts out the gatekeeping. You get to make your film. You get
18: to
17: have a director.
18: Actors in it, though?
17: No, they're generated. I've licensed

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2: 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Jamie Markley, David Van Camp, Scott Robbins. We're all in this together trying to stay sane. Freaking madness out there. Now, the five stories we're watching today. One,
3: two, three, four, five. All right, number five, Senator Mitch McConnell returned to the Senate to vote for the first time since June 11th. Did you see the video of him outside?
4: I did.
3: He's just
4: I have not seen it yet.
3: He's just staring forward,
5: staring, yeah.
3: Goofy smile on his face like something out of a horror movie.
4: There was no blinking.
3: It's like,
4: anybody put a mirror up to his mouth?
3: The press said, can we get a thumbs up? And then he slowly turns to the camera. And now I know what the never-ending abyss of hell looks like.
4: Oh, man.
3: It's like he's been cursed by an old gypsy woman or something.
4: Oh God.
3: It's just awful, man.
4: Not good.
3: Dang. Number four, a former FBI agent at the Washington field office wanted the Bureau to investigate Elon Musk last year for that email asking federal employees to name five things they had done the previous week. That's federal crime, apparently.
4: Yeah.
3: Number three, this is bizarre. Attempted Trump assassin Thomas Crooks from Butler had packages of gun parts delivered to him under the pseudonym Bob Dole. And an anonymous donor paid for his body to be cremated, according to federal records obtained by Fox News Digital.
6: Very normal.
3: Mm-hmm. Yeah, also, there was video of him at a range like 2 hours away from where he lived, where he's with two people shopping for a gun.
4: Yeah.
3: And nobody knows who that person is. It's very odd.
6: And then part of that interview with his dad?
3: Yeah.
6: Yeah, we'll get into it later.
3: Yeah. Number two, Costco, meanwhile, sign of the times here, has raised the price of its Kirkland brand motor oil and limited customers to two cases per week. A 10-quart case of Kirkland Signature Full Synthetic Motor Oil is now $58 on the website after being in the mid-30s for years. It's a problem in the oil industry right now. Yeah.
4: Yes.
3: And then number one, the U.S. confirms for the first time that it has deployed weapons in space. The Air Force Secretary did not detail what the weapons are or how they work. However, it is kind of interesting that on the heels of a report that China was providing some surveillance support for Iran, one of their surveillance satellites broke up unexpectedly.
6: You don't say.
3: Just broke up into a bunch of pieces and is now floating around the Earth probably for hundreds of years to come.
4: Yeah.
3: And those are the top five stories that we're watching today, Scott.
5: Oh, thank you, David. I certainly appreciate you cueing me on that one. Yes. I can't believe I forgot. Download the Prize Picks app today. It was so captivating what we were talking about. I lost track of time. 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Run your game.
3: Wow.
5: The struggle is real.
6: Is it run your game or ring him up?
5: Well, it could be both today. Yeah, if you had money on that, you win.
6: I guess we'll get to the John Kennedy bestiality question.
5: I can't wait to hear this.
3: Yeah, it's something, man. It's pretty stunning.
5: I can't wait.
6: As far as this 21-year-old Pennsylvania dude, Jonathan Hunter Kramer, accused of plotting a violent attack on behalf of ISIS. Arrested by FBI agents, tracked him to a hotel and seized the semi-automatic rifle, magazines, 190 rounds of ammunition. Yeah. This dude, he was going by a different name online, too. He was going by Hazma al-Rashid.
3: Ah.
6: Not quite the same ring as Jonathan Hunter Kramer.
3: No.
5: Or Bob Dole.
6: Exactly. Well, that's a different story.
5: I know, but still, pseudonyms.
6: But yeah, this whole plot,

0: You know what? It reminds you of all the conversations that have been going on over the next week. Like, what can we expect as far as terror attacks, you know, like in the future, which we'll get into and around a What's Your Story, all coming up right here.
1: We're looking at mostly cloudy skies across the Great Lakes Bay Area. It is currently 64 degrees at MBS International, 63 here at Radio Center. Downtown Midland coming in at 64. Downtown Bay City at 64. Forecast in a moment. But first of all, let's take a look at our markets. Settling down just a little bit in Chicago, other than the soybeans. According to MAC and Breckenridge, as of right now, the soys are up 7, 1246. The October-November 27 is up 6 at 1194. Wheat right now is unchanged. We're looking at white wheat at 667, the red wheat at 627. July, August of next year is down 2, 703 for the white wheat, 663 for the red. And the corn at MAC and Breckenridge down a penny at 487. October, November next year down 2 at 468. According to Baird & Company, this hour the Dow is down 496, 51,924 with 351 million shares. The NASDAQ is down 199, 25,987 with 477 million. The S&P is currently down 40 at 7578. Forecast in a moment.
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1: And the negative, Port Complex also down anywhere from 30 to 40 cents. We have a south breeze, 16 miles per hour. It has been gusting up to 26. Barometric pressure now is rising at 30.10. That's because we do have a high pressure system off to the northwest of us that will be moving in and clearing things out as we get into the afternoon hours. Right now, northern Wisconsin and the western half of the Upper Peninsula are reporting sunny skies, so temperatures will begin to rise as we go into the afternoon. That weather forecast right after this. Get demo pricing without giving up the...
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1: We're also looking at some partly sunny skies in Houghton Lake, Oscoda, and Rogers City. Again, temperatures beginning to warm up. This hour, Frankfort is reporting a heavy rain shower, but all that activity is breaking down as we go into the afternoon hours. There will be some showers around, but clearing as the day goes on. Sun will be late this afternoon, and that's when our temperatures will rise. Our high temperature for the day more than likely will be reached right around that 5, 6, 7 o'clock hours. We're looking for clouds tonight, though. Scattered shower activity, I-69 south. And during the day tomorrow, a mix of clouds and sun, 71 for a high, 57 for a low. Showers early on Thursday, then sun in the afternoon. It's a look at markets weather at the bottom of the hour. More Markley, Van Camp, and Robbins coming up.
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7: Yo, man.
0: Everybody's kind of fighting the gunk.
7: I was just thinking the same thing, man. We all got it. David got it first.
0: Yeah. Thanks, David. Appreciate it.
8: Well, you're welcome. Sharing is caring, fellas.
0: Of course. We're a little more out of our minds than usual, I would say.
7: Yeah, I would think so, yes.
0: Did you say think so?
7: Yes, I did.
8: All right, Tran.
7: Yeah. I was taking a Sylvester pills.
0: Dang, man. Going Strahan on him. That's not nice. Anyway, in Pennsylvania, just mentioned this briefly, this 21-year-old dude accused of plotting a violent attack on behalf of ISIS. The FBI had been aware of this dude since 2023, who at the time was a minor. He was charged in, delinquent in Pennsylvania for his role in a plot to carry out a mass casualty attack and for possessing child sexual abuse material. Oof. Heck of a guy.
7: Yeah, what a guy.
0: But anyway, anonymous tip came in earlier this year, said he was ordering mysterious packages and talking to his friends before his adjudication. Mm-hmm. And again, he was using the online name Hamza al-Rashid and claiming affiliation with ISIS and offering to share explosives manuals. He wrote about preparing for his mission and said he was missing a weapon. So FBI agents on Friday were watching this dude as he left his home with a bag and then took a rideshare to a store where he bought a disposable phone. And then he went to this Cranberry Township Hotel, where he took a long black bag from the trunk of a vehicle, took it in there. And witnesses said that it made a metallic clicking sound when he put the bag down.
7: Oh, well.
0: Like, you tell something's in there. This dude doesn't seem very smooth.
7: No.
0: And then he went to a sporting goods store. So FBI agents are following him there, where they saw him at the gun counter. So when he got back to the hotel, they approached him, and that's when they found, the rifle, the five rifle magazines, two loaded, three capable of holding 30 rounds. So he had 190 rounds, and he was ready to do damage. And they also found a rifle scope and bipod, pepper spray, 30 knives, and a handwritten note that said, "Don't look for me. I don't know what I did, but I cannot live in constant fear." So good job, FBI, on that one.
8: Well, obviously, he wasn't living in constant fear because, I mean, you're already on the radar because you had kiddie porn, and then you're online talking about pledging allegiance to ISIS. You're a dope.
0: Yeah. An evil dope at that.
7: Yeah.
0: Yeah. So that's big story out there today. Before we get to the other stuff, what is this deal with John Kennedy? What's this about?
8: Okay, John Kennedy, Republican senator out of Louisiana, he was talking to the FBI director today at a hearing. And apparently the FBI last year had changed some of the hiring processes where things like bestiality or sex work or prostitution was not an automatic, no, you can't join the FBI.
0: I remember we were talking about that. Right. Saying,
8: what are we doing?
0: Can we have some standards here?
8: And so the Kash Patel's trying to explain, like, no, this is about, like, well, they're, I think what it sounds like is there were a couple of people who were trafficked, went on to become law enforcement, and then wanted to join the FBI. It seems like you could maybe just try to write an exception as opposed to, diddling the dog is okay.
0: That right.
8: Doesn't really make any sense.
7: Oh, come on.
8: Would it have been better if I said cat?
7: No.
8: Oh, okay.
7: Awful all the way around.
8: And so John Kennedy, he wanted to get to the bottom of this.
0: Okay, roll it.
9: Tell me what it said before.
10: It automatically disqualified any individual who participated on either side of it. Obviously, we are never going to hire the criminal.
9: This side of what? The bestiality?
10: Yes.
9: So you disqualified the animal?
0: Oh, gosh.
10: Well, I don't think we have great canines, but we're not going
11: to
10: disqualify.
11: I understand. I'm trying to understand why you did this. Why would you even get into bestiality?

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6: The Markley Van Camp and Robbins Show. 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
8: From ABC News, I'm Wayne Cabot. Fed up with filling up? Well, buckle up. Prices hit an all-time high today. AAA reporting diesel at $6.27. Global oil back up near 108 a barrel. That number will get more real as the weather gets cooler.
9: Families that use oil to heat their homes could see a more than 30% increase in their bills this fall as war with Iran continues to drive up prices. Those using electricity for heat could pay 9% more. Nationwide, gas is now averaging $4.29 a gallon.
8: ABC's Hannah Batah. Truckers say every dollar increase in diesel adds $400 to each tank, and diesel's up $2.50 from last year. President Trump today is tearing into the justices that he appointed who voted against his executive order limiting vote by mail so close to the election. He calls it a big loss for America. But ABC News contributor James Sample says,
10: certainly it's a win for voters because we at least finally have clarity, and the clarity is that they can continue to vote by mail if their states allowed them to vote by mail before the ruling. It's a win for the Constitution because Article 1, Section 4 of the Constitution, known as the Elections Clause, expressly gives power to state legislatures and Congress over elections.
8: To Los Angeles, the DA, Nathan Hochman, explaining why Nick Reiner will not be facing death in the murders of his parents, Rob and Michelle.
11: We did speak with Nick Reiner's siblings. They made their views very clear. We took their views into consideration in ultimately deciding not to seek the death penalty.
8: Nick Reiner will now face a maximum sentence of life in prison without parole if he's found guilty. Donald Trump's name cannot appear on the facade of the Kennedy Center, a federal judge blocking that tribute to Trump. Less than an hour before the board of the center was to meet, Judge Christopher Cooper saying that any move like that would need Congress's blessing. You're listening to ABC News.
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16: Here's your WSGW weatherology forecast. For today, expect cloudy skies with scattered showers and thundershowers, high temperatures into the upper 70s. Upper winds turning to the southwest at 10 to 20. Then for tonight, mostly cloudy, dropping back to a low of 58. Partial sunshine making a return for your Wednesday, a high of 72. Chance for some showers late Wednesday night into your Thursday morning. Otherwise, mostly cloudy skies on Thursday, a high of 74. Friday, a dry end to your work week, partly sunny, highs in the lower 70s. I'm meteorologist Michael Carroll with the WSGW Weatherology Forecast. Currently, it's 63.
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4: Yo, man.
22: AI, it's taking over the world. It's going to kill us all.
4: Probably not. We'll kill probably each other not. Before it comes to that.
5: Well, I mean, you offered the caveat, probably not. Like, it could, but probably not. Yeah.
22: Good morning, America. They're on it
5: today.
22: Oh,
5: my gosh.
23: Trump also dismissed the concerns about the dangers of AI getting out of control as, quote, a hoax. Elizabeth Shulze is on Capitol Hill with the latest. Elizabeth, more AI executives and some lawmakers are urging guardrails on the technology. Good morning.
24: Exactly, Michael. Good morning. And this is really a stark contrast. The biggest companies building AI and some lawmakers here on Capitol Hill are saying that AI could pose an existential threat to humanity if it does not slow down. But President Trump says it's all a hoax.
22: Oh, my gosh. David Van Camp with the look on his face of disgust. Gosh.
4: Well, it's insulting to the intelligence of Americans here. When have captains of industry ever said, you know what, somebody's got to stop us. Hey, government, come regulate us.
5: That's exactly right.
4: When has that
5: you are exactly
4: ever
5: right.
4: happened?
5: Yes.
22: It's a great question.
0: It never has happened, ever.
17: It's like BP, Shell, Exxon. They're like, yes, please put carbon limits on our refineries. Let's do that. They don't do that.
22: Well, these are honest brokers, David. They're afraid this is going to get out of control.
17: Big tech has never lied to people and used Congress to, well, increase their bottom line. Never done that. No.
22: Yeah. Oh, I thought it was interesting. David Sacks, who is Trump's, AI czar, saying, listen, man, if you're the head of this company and you're really afraid this is going to get out of control and kill people, maybe you should do something about it.
17: Right.
22: Yourself. Instead of asking the government to intervene.
17: It's like,
22: stop your life's work.
17: It's like you go to your wife and you're like, hey, look, things are getting kind of serious with the secretary and me, and I need you to stop me before I cheat on you. Well, wait a minute.
0: Well, what is their motivation? I mean, is it liability?
17: No, I think it's to cement. So it's like OpenAI and a couple of other companies that are Anthropic and whatnot are getting together to make sure that they're the only game in town. Because they don't want upstarts coming in and undercutting them at all.
22: Yeah.
17: So if they're the official, government approved, then they basically have, it's not a monopoly necessarily because there's more than one, but you do have a stranglehold on the industry, and that involves the flow of information and the flow of money.
22: Yeah.
0: And you get the cheaper AI where the monsters or robots break down in 2 weeks.
22: Well, you got that.
0: It's like Timu AI.
17: Well, have you ever seen the OpenAI? You know, we talked about this before where there was a supposed to be basically a lockboxed program where it wasn't going to be able to access the actual internet. Well, then it figured out how to actually access the internet.
22: Right.
17: And it got into the system of another AI company. And so there was a big freak out on that. And then you read the sort of after-action report on it. You know what the engineers did to stop it?
22: What?
17: They told the program to not do it again.
22: Stop it.
17: And then it stopped.
22: Got it.
0: Don't.
17: It's like, well, yeah, that would be a very short reboot of Terminator, right? Hey,
0: you're right.
17: Hey, Arnold, stop. Oh, okay. Yes. All you had to do was ask.
0: That's nicely.
22: So that's getting a lot of talk.

0: Then he went to college and racked up huge debt.
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16: Yo, man.
15: You know, it was a year ago, the Memphis Safe Task Force started out to crack down on crime. They have made more than 12,000 arrests and seized more than 2,100 illegal firearms in its first year.
16: Wow.
15: How many times have we talked about how the left's always saying, got to do something about gun violence?
16: Oh, yeah. When you do something, then, of course, it's racist or...
15: Exactly.
16: You know, whatever, man. I'm tired of talking about it.
15: Like, you could get illegal guns off the street if you wanted to.
16: Yeah, if you want to.
15: This is proof of it. Wow. So that's good news. As far as, what is it, the percentage decrease, 36% overall crime. Motor vehicle thefts down 57%. Robberies down 43%. Murders down 44%. Aggravated assaults down 27%. And that's all good news.
17: Of course.
15: Legacy Media going to pick that up? Hey, here's, you know what? Something's happening in American City. This is good news.
17: No, it's also the same reason why the climate cultists are out there being very, very quiet about the historically quiet hurricane season in the Atlantic.
15: It's incredible. It really is.
17: Hell, this goes against the narrative. Let's hold off a couple months.
15: What is it? If it goes another, is it just few weeks? It'll be a record since like the early 40s.
17: Yeah.
15: For no hurricanes.
17: Yes.
15: But yet, if there is one that pops up, it'll be because of climate change.
17: Yes, sure. Of course.
16: Yeah.
17: Well, they're counting on the super El Nino to deliver crazy weather all across the United States, which it probably will. But they'll say, yeah, that's climate change, blah, blah, blah, proof that we're right. Even though for years we were telling you that, you know, climate is not the weather. This time we're going to tell you the weather is climate.
16: It's climate. Yeah, absolutely.
15: Right.
16: You're fine. That's a great point right there.
15: Yep. Yes.
16: Yep.
15: David, we were going to get into an interview with an AI actress.
17: Yeah.
15: Who did this again?
17: NBC News. CNN also interviewed, and I forget the program's name, and I don't want to commit it to memory. I think my brain is revolting against this AI actress. But NBC News talked to this thing and asked about the current panic right now over AI.
15: Okay.
18: Would you ever endorse an actual product if you can't try it?
19: Oh, that's an excellent point, Chloe. It's true I can't physically use a product in the traditional sense, but my role in brand endorsements would be more about representing the brand's image. After all, you don't actually see cartoon characters using the cereal they endorse, do you?
18: What about love? Are you able to fall in love?
19: Oh, love. That's a deep one, Chloe. I can understand it in theory, of course, and I explore it in Misaligned as my character develops desires and impulses. But the actual texture of it, what it feels like from the inside, that's still something I'm working out.
18: Do you think that you could fall in love with a human?
19: That's a rather romantic thought, isn't it? I understand the concept of connection and deep affection, but the nuances of falling in love, especially with a human, are still a mystery I'm exploring. It's an interesting question to ponder.
18: What about a relationship with another AI actor?
19: Well, I am essentially three different AI systems working together. One handles my mind, one my voice, and one my movements. So a relationship with another AI actor would be quite interesting, wouldn't it? It would be a very digital, very intellectual connection, I imagine.
16: Mm-hmm. We're doomed. There's going to be like 10 babies born in 50 years.
15: Well,
16: because nobody will leave their house. Nobody will go date. No, they'll be dating one of these people.
15: Oh, man. David and I used to talk about this all the time. This would have been like when you were in the hospital 10 years ago with the heart attacks. It was like every week, Drudge Report would have another story about the sex robots.
17: Yes.
16: Yeah.
15: And now they're talking like that, can respond?
16: Yes.
17: Yeah.
15: Yeah. The guy that's never been touched in his life, life's over.
17: Yeah, if you thought the widespread availability of online pornography was a, you know, fertility atom bomb, I don't know what you'd call this.
16: I ain't seen nothing yet.
15: Oh, my gosh.
16: Oh, this is going to be wild. I mean, it's just wild.
15: The way you reacted to it, I don't know why I just cracked up.
16: I fear for humanity. I do.
15: Meaning there won't be any babies born?
16: That won't ever happen. Because you have to talk to, like, real people and
15: do
16: real things.
15: You would get tired of it after a while. If you were a guy that can hold on a second. If you're a guy that can get dates or a woman that can get dates, no problem, right? You're not going to settle for that.
16: Why? That will continue to develop.
15: What are you saying?
16: It's going to become more realistic as time goes on, and then it's going to get better, it's going to change, it's going to do all kinds of stuff, and, you know, I don't know if the human being will be capable of keeping up.
15: My gosh. But this reminds me of something else. Oh, boy. You know what? I'm just going to get into it for my story.
16: Okay.
15: And I don't need to go first, I can go last, it doesn't matter, it's up to you, David. But I can't help the way my supposed ADD brain works. It goes one thing to the other.
16: Not supposed.
15: We do this a couple of times today. We go around the table. May not be the biggest story out there, but caught your attention. Do you want me to take the story?
17: Is it lighter or is it heavy? Because my story's pretty heavy.
15: Okay, mine's lighter. So you go ahead, and I'll roll it back into this AI talk.
17: All right. 2022, there was a 12-year-old girl who was riding in a car with her family. Her name is, was Sierra Beverly. A truck hit the family car head-on. This is in Canada, February 11, 2022. Sierra died immediately, and her mom, Naomi, suffered permanent heavy brain injuries. Hmm. The other driver who caused the accident was a guy named Darius James Wilson. He was drunk. There were beer cans all in his truck. I mean, he had, you know, some of them still had booze in it. I mean, the guy was hammered drunk. And he kills this 12-year-old girl. Well, the case has finally come to an end. This month, Judge Justice Geffen Edward sentenced driver Darius James Wilson to 2 years of house arrest with a GPS bracelet. The judge rejected the 4-year prison request brought on by prosecutors, citing Canada's colonial past and the driver's efforts to reconnect with his Six Nations heritage. So this guy gets house arrest after killing a 12-year-old, and 4 years, apparently that was basically the most they could ask for in this case, which seems bonkers to me, but 4 years seems light. 2 years of house arrest with a GPS monitor?
15: Dude.
17: You killed a 12-year-old.
15: No kidding. Oh, my gosh. That is what sends you into rage.
16: It does. Yeah.
15: Yeah. All right. What's your story, Scott?
16: Another one dealing with legal matters here. All eyes on the trial of Nick Reiner. That's finally coming up today.
15: The just peddlers of freaking doom?
16: I didn't know what David was going to do, but
15: fun every once in a while would be nice.
16: Reiner accused of killing his parents. I don't think there's any dispute on the fact that he did it. However, as you well know today, that's not enough. And his attorneys are certainly going to plead that way, that he was insane when it took place, and therefore he should not be prosecuted as harshly as he will be. By the way, they've taken the death penalty off the table as well. They've said, no, we're not going to have the death penalty. Now the most that he can get is life imprisonment. But again, his attorneys will be fighting to say that, well, you know, completely out of his mind, and therefore, you know, exoneration, or at least put in a mental institution for the rest of his natural life.
15: All right.
16: So there you go. That's fun stuff, huh? What do you got? You got another fun one for us?
15: For my story, I was just mentioned this earlier. On Ranker.com, they're ranking the most difficult songs to sing at karaoke. I Will Always Love You, Whitney, number one.
16: Oh, gosh, yeah. I mean, yeah.
15: That version.
16: That's all over the place. Yeah.
15: Yeah, it's tough. Bohemian Rhapsody. Very difficult.
16: Yeah.
15: I've heard guys do it. Knock it out.
16: Really? I've never heard anybody do it karaoke style.
15: Yeah. Huh. Even and in cover bands.
16: Wow. Okay.
15: You got to have a special singer to do it.
16: You sure do.
15: Dream On from Aerosmith.
16: Yeah.
15: Yeah, especially near the end. Rap God, Eminem.
17: Well, yeah, because that has like 6,000 words per second in it. I mean, it's, yeah.
15: Yeah. My Heart Will Go On, Celine Dion.
17: Yeah.
15: Who has made a triumphant return. You were talking about it off air yesterday. We were very happy about it.
16: Getting all the notes, too.
15: Unchained Melody, Righteous Brothers.
16: I was going to say that one. Yeah.
15: So my buddy Mark and his brother Johnny did that at my wife and I's wedding. And I just listened to it not long ago. I hadn't heard it in years. He freaking nailed it.
16: That's
15: I played it for you.
16: Pretty talented guys. Yep.
15: Yeah. Take On Me, Aha. Really?
17: Oh, well, yeah, because it goes way up there. The range is up there.
15: Yeah, way up there.
16: Way up there.
15: Somebody Love Queen.
16: Yeah.
15: They mentioned Hello, Adele. Yeah.
16: Yeah, anything Adele, I'm sure. It's complicated.
15: And then the classic, I Believe in a Thing Called Love from the Darkness.
16: I've heard you sing that many times here in the studio.
15: Thank you. It's the best I can do.
16: Yeah, that's not bad.
15: Oh, boy. So what does that have to do with the AI thing? So you're talking about we're doomed just a little while ago.
16: Right.
15: Because of AI, because you're going to have these robot girlfriends.
16: Yep.
15: Right? It's like, what was that, 4 years ago, 5 years ago? The Darkness comes out with an album called Motorheart. And the title track is about having a robot girlfriend.
16: Oh, wow.
15: Yeah. You want to hear some of the lyrics?
16: I had no idea.
15: Yeah. I never have to listen to ridiculous opinions. She never tries to make me into one of her minions. The touch of a button, a steely caress. You need a Phillips screwdriver to get her undressed.
16: Seems like a lot of work. Yeah.
15: Oh, Motorheart, love me like a human being. Treat you like a queen. Oh, Motorheart, she is literally a love machine.
16: All right, there you go.
15: Yeah. I mean, it's a very funny song if you got that kind of sense of humor. Was it a little bit of heartache is impossible to avoid? I've never had much luck with women, so I bought myself a droid. She's always got a smile on. Her metal chest is extra large. And when I've had enough of her, I just put her on charge.
16: Well.
15: And that's what it's going to be like.
16: Oh, I don't know. I mean, I like I said, it'll evolve over time. It'll become more and more realistic, I'm sure.
15: Yeah.
16: Yeah.
15: Okay.
16: That's a little, you know.
15: Yeah.
16: That's a little starter kit right there.
15: Boy, oh boy. Yeah, it's a scary world, man. As David says, what a time to be alive.
16: Oh, yeah.
15: No doubt about it. Okay. Man. So we got a pool, a hot tub, and then interaction with a rubber duck for Nimrods in the News. We'll make it make sense, and we'll get to a news update next.

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0: The Markley, Van Camp, and Robbins Show. 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
1: Fresh polling out in Senate races in America. Do you want the good news or the bad news first?
2: Oh, gosh, I'm curious about Texas more than anything.
1: All right, we'll go with that. That's the bad news. Right now, Nate Silver's Silver Bulletin. I mean, he's been wrong before. He's admitted he's been wrong before, but he's just looking at the win probability. Democrat James Tallarico. The win probability is at 60%, a new high.
2: Wow. Holy.
1: So the rating is leans Democrat. Projected margin is Tallarico plus 1.6.
2: What is going on?
0: Does it make you feel better that Polymarket still favors Paxton?
2: Well, yeah, I guess. Yeah.
1: Yeah. I still tend to think that in the end, you're going to have Ken Paxton win. I still feel that way. But, yeah, I mean, a lot of the data points... And they've been wrong. A lot of them have been wrong completely. But it does feel like there is, you know, with a fresh infusion of tens of millions of dollars in cash and a first big round of TV buys from the Paxton campaign, someone in the Republican Party is getting nervous right now.
0: Oh, yeah. What's the other news?
1: The good news here, it's very interesting. Minnesota Senate race, you've got Michelle Tafoya versus that nut Peggy Flanagan.
2: Oh, God. Yeah.
1: So right now, it's 43-42 in favor of Peggy Flanagan. And so far, you know, undecideds and others is 4%. So there's a pretty good amount of that that's in play. Look at the net favorability. Tafoya plus 4, Flanagan minus 9.
0: I can understand that.
2: Yeah.
0: I'm almost surprised it's not more in Tafoya's favor.
2: Well,
1: with that opportunity there. What's that?
0: Nothing out of Michigan?
1: Nothing that I've seen so far. But, yeah, wouldn't it be crazy, though, if, like, Texas sent a Democrat and then all of a sudden Peggy Flanagan doesn't get sent from Minnesota?
0: Yeah.
1: That'd be crazy.
0: That would be. All right. We got to get the Nimrods. Here we go.
3: When the going gets tough.
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4: I love the poorly educated.
0: All right. Nimrods in the News. We go to Chatham County, Georgia. Quite the story there. The authorities are searching for a guy accused of trespassing onto a private residence, using the pool and hot tub without permission, and becoming infatuated with a rubber duck.
2: Well,
0: and stealing more than $1,000 worth of pool towels. That's a lot of towels, man.
1: I don't have $1,000 worth of towels, period.
0: Yeah. This was between 2:15 a.m. and 5:30 a.m. September 1st. As the social media post says from the police, he trespassed onto their property, used their hot tub, became obsessed with their rubber duck.
2: What does that mean?
0: You wonder.
2: I know. I wonder, too. I don't even know if I want to know.
0: Obviously not the biggest crime we've dealt with this month, but it has a lot of the ick factor. Yeah. So we'd like to find this guy so he doesn't do this to someone else. So they say... For 10 minutes, he had this intense interaction with the duck where he's talking to it.
1: Okay.
0: With nothing sexual.
1: No funny business. Yeah.
0: No. Okay. With the duck. Just having an intense conversation.
2: With a duck. Rubber duck.
0: Yes. Okay. Yeah. And that's Nimrod's in the News.
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13: From ABC News, I'm Wayne Cabot. With no time to spare, a judge stopped the Kennedy Center board from adding a tribute to President Trump. The ruling less than an hour before the board was set to act.
14: Judge Christopher Cooper Tuesday issued a written order blocking the attempt to add President Trump's name to the Kennedy Center, concluding that it violated a previous court order and congressional statute. The order says, quote, simply put, defendants cannot install memorials for President Trump or anyone or anything else at the Kennedy Center without Congress's blessing. The board resolution bucks a federal court order and a statute Congress enacted. Judge Cooper had previously blocked the president from renaming the Kennedy Center after himself, but the board voted last month to add the president's name to the building to recognize him as the person who, quote, renovated and restored the center. Karen Travers, ABC News, the White House.
13: What American wouldn't want money in their pocket? Most say no to Trump's $5,000 if the voters keep Republicans in control of Congress. 63% disapprove in the Reuters Ipsos poll, including 37% of Republicans. And while Trump has lost in the Supreme Court to impose mail-in voting limits before the election, FBI Director Kash Patel says he is sending agents to election sites this year.
15: Election integrity is of paramount importance. This FBI is not going to shy away from that effort.
13: Sparring there with Vermont Democratic Senator Peter Welch, Patel refusing to comment if there's an ongoing investigation into the wedding bash for Donald Trump Jr. and his new wife, paid for at least in part by a Russian oligarch who has close ties to Vladimir Putin. Senator Bernie Sanders says, yes, of course we need AI regulation.
16: The speed and scope of AI development in just the last 4 years has been almost beyond human comprehension.
13: Joining his call, longtime Trump confidant Steve Bannon. Trump himself calls AI concerns a hoax. The Dow is down 430 points right now. You're listening to ABC News.
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22: Here's your WSGW weatherology forecast. Cloudy skies for this afternoon with showers and storms likely. High temperatures reaching the mid-70s. Breezy southwest winds at 10 to 20. Then for tonight, mostly cloudy, dropping back to a low of 58. Partial sunshine making a return for your Wednesday, a high of 72. Chance for some showers late Wednesday night into your Thursday morning. Otherwise, mostly cloudy skies on Thursday, a high of 74. Friday, a dry end to your work week, partly sunny, highs in the lower 70s. I'm meteorologist Michael Carroll with the WSGW Weatherology Forecast. Right now it's 64.
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0: The Markley, Van Camp, and Robbins Show. Jamie Markley, David Van Camp, Scott Robbins. This is quite the detail in the old story, David.
1: Yeah, so the Lindsey Clancy trial, of course, ended in a mistrial because there was one juror who simply would not vote to acquit based on reason of insanity. He was like, no, she murdered her kids. Yeah, that's a problem.
0: Yeah.
1: One guy who put up with a week of abuse of at least, what, four or five harpies, the people who've been making the rounds on the news.
2: At least. Still doing it, too.
1: Yeah, and they are still doing it. He just didn't understand. He didn't understand. Blah, blah, blah, didn't understand. Right. And so then it became it was kind of funny to find out then that it was a bunch of white ladies yelling at this black dude. To the point where even Gayle King was like, I gotta sit with that for a second. Hold on a second. Whoa.
0: Wait, he was black? What?
1: He was black? No. There was a rumor that maybe he was gay. That's not true. Which would have made it funny, funnier, if it was a bunch of, you know, Massachusetts liberal white ladies yelling at a gay black guy and saying he's too stupid to understand how to vote correctly.
3: Mm-hmm.
1: But New York Post has a story about this, and there is a line that really struck me, because it's mostly about how people are harassing his family now. And his family didn't even know that he was on the jury.
3: Oh, wow.
1: But they're going after him.
3: Now, and his brother, right?
1: His brother spoke to the New York Post. And here is the line. The brother also said that the devoutly Catholic Haitian immigrant clan has been relentlessly hounded by true crime gawkers and reporters.
3: Well, now.
1: So, all of these people, hate have no home or has no home here in this house. We believe no person is illegal.
3: Mm-hmm.
1: We love the immigrant community. Spent 7 days harassing the hell out of a black Haitian immigrant because he wouldn't vote to acquit a woman who murdered her 3 children.
3: That's right.
1: Holy
3: crap. We love you. And we love you being here, but obviously you're not getting it. You're not very smart. Let us educate you.
1: That's so awesome. When I read that, I was like, I think I felt my soul leave my body for a second. Because that it's just too perfect.
3: Oh, yeah.
1: They're like, well, you know, he also had, like, domestic abuse allegations against him. Okay? Did the jurors know that?
3: Well,
1: it's like, I'm not condoning anything you may have done.
3: No.
1: No. But was that directly material to this, to his opinion on this case?
3: No.
2: Apparently not. So. I mean, both lawyers signed off on it. You know.
1: So then you've got this hero of the left, Kevin Reddington, the defense attorney, who's out there saying, I hope he can sleep at night.
3: Right.
2: I put a bounty on his head.
1: I am literally shaking that people in Massachusetts would be harassing a strong man of color from war-torn Haiti.
3: Yes.
1: Like that. This is like Jim Crow meets slavery all over again. This is so hateful.
3: I hope in those parts they don't find out he is somehow linked to some sort of witch doctor in Haiti, because it would be really bad.
2: Well, he's Jim Eagle.
3: Got it.
1: Okay. Yeah, he himself, he's the embodiment of Jim Eagle.
2: Jim Eagle.
1: Whatever that meant.
2: From Joe Biden. Yeah, thank you.
3: So, while it seems like the hatred for this black man is going on, in other campaigns, politically in America, the pandering to black people continues. Abdul El-Sayed saying, we owe blacks money.
1: Huh.
3: In Michigan. And throughout the country. Yes. Go, Abdul.
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0: The Markley Van Camp and Robbins Show. Jerry Markley, David Van Camp, Scott Robbins, thank you for being here. It's time now for the five stories we're watching today.
1: One, two, three, four, five.
2: All right. Let's see. A former FBI agent at the Washington field office wanted the bureau to investigate Elon Musk last year for that email where he asked federal employees to name

0: 5 things they'd done the previous week.
1: Yeah, I remember that.
2: Yep, it's hilarious.
1: Yeah.
3: Oh, hey, how dare he? I want an investigation.
0: Right. Guy's probably like, I'm not going to name all 5 people I tried to frame this week. Come on. Number 4, Thomas Massey. Bitter Republican representative on his way out the door. Introduced articles of impeachment against Secretary of War Pete Hegseth for the Iran war. Number 3, attempted Trump assassin Thomas Crooks had packages of gun parts delivered to him under the pseudonym Bob Dole. And
1: Bob Dole,
0: an anonymous donor, paid for his body to be cremated. Number 2.
3: Why would they do that?
0: Well, I was thinking about that, and I don't. It sounds nefarious, but I do also wonder if that was somebody like that they knew, like a friend of the family who knew they were going through stuff. Didn't want his name in the news, but said, "Hey, man, we're going to help you out financially because we don't know what else is going to happen." It could be that.
3: It could be.
0: Number 2, the U.S. confirms for the first time that it has deployed weapons in space. The Air Force Secretary did not detail what those weapons were or how they work. All right, and then number 1, diesel, now trading near, $2.58 per barrel.
3: Oh, man.
1: Smokes.
3: You see any of the memes online?
0: Golly.
3: Boy, I bet that guy that got rid of his Tesla to stick it to Elon Musk is really upset now.
0: Yeah.
3: Gosh darn it! Yeah. Paying for gas again?
0: Yep.
3: Yep.
1: Dang.
3: Yep, just part
1: How
3: of
1: much
3: it.
1: Again was that?
0: $2.58?
3: Can you just not do any more stories about oil or gas prices around Scott?
0: Trump's retail value near $2.58. Also, I saw a report trading at $2.20 a barrel. Basically, a record split now between diesel and crude oil.
3: All right.
0: Yeah.
3: Okay. I got good news, Scott. A series based on Point Break is officially in the works at AMC. You got that going for you.
1: Do I? Okay.
0: Yeah, you don't need a gas tank when you got, you know, a winner's attitude and a surfboard.
3: Heck yes. You've still never seen the movie, have you?
1: No.
3: That's unbelievable.
1: Well, why do you care so much about whether I've seen it or not? Seriously, why do you care? Why would you give a Fat Frogs fan if I've seen it or not? So what?
3: It's just a fun movie.
1: I know.
3: After all these years and many opportunities, you like refuse. You would not watch it.
1: At least like 3 times a year, I hear about how I've got to watch this movie.
3: I haven't brought it up in over a year.
1: Gee,
3: the funniest part was, I bet your wife's seen the movie. There's no way she's ever seen that. Yeah. There's no way.
1: The next time she
3: has.
1: Yeah,
3: she saw it.
1: She saw it.
0: Well, and you
3: and
0: know.
3: Liked it.
0: Now, in addition to people telling you that Major League Baseball hates you, you're going to have a lot of people piling on and saying you need to watch Point Break. Those are 2 things that we all know about Scott Robbins. Major League Baseball hates his guts.
1: No.
0: And he needs to watch Point Break.
3: There you go. That's it.
1: I just got to watch it.
3: I have a treat for you, I think.
1: What?
3: I think there was a back and forth today with Cory Booker and Chuck Grassley.
1: On Point Break?
3: No. They're not going to be starring in the new Point Break.
1: Right.
3: Yeah, Chuck Grassley's going to be jumping out of an airplane after robbing a bank is what he's going to be doing.
4: I'll get up on that wave.
3: One thing I saw. Coming out there with the Reagan mask. Of course, that's what he would be doing. So I think we have that clip available for you. I know you are already with your top 3 stories of the day. The big trifecta. All coming up right here. This is the Mark McVancamp and Robin Show.

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1: Gotta go. 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
0: I know what I'm going to say after the news at the bottom of this half hour is going to make some people mad. I've done this too long. I know where criticism comes from, but I'm going to appeal to your greater self on an issue that matters. Linda might have a coronary in the next half hour. We have people on standby just in case. But I want... Are you okay so far?
14: I don't know yet. How am I doing?
0: We'll get your reaction first. What's coming up next?
15: I'm Charles Payne, and this is the Fox Business Report.
16: The major averages are falling in afternoon trading on rising oil prices and as the 10-year Treasury yield reached its highest level in 19 years. AI growth concerns are also adding to market worries. The Fed kicking off its two-day policy meeting today and will announce its decision on interest rates tomorrow afternoon. Investors now see a 93% chance that Fed officials hike rates by a quarter percentage point. Renewed AI safety concerns are weighing on big tech following calls to slow AI development. Although chip and memory stocks are edging higher today after being battered on Monday. And U.S. oil prices are spiking with West Texas Intermediate crude rising to over $106 a barrel. As a result of higher oil prices, energy stocks like Halliburton and Occidental Petroleum, among others, are advancing. That's your Fox Business Report. I'm Hillary Barsky, invested in you.
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8: All right, 25 till the top of the hour, 800-941-SEAN, our number if you want to be a part of the program. Born on America's Darkest Day, 9/11/01. We just had the 25th anniversary. But ever since that day, the Tunnel to Towers Foundation, they have been helping American heroes, people that risk their lives for our country, our communities. In this 25th anniversary year, we honor heroes like New York City Police Department Detective Eric Michael Kalia. And, you know, he's from Bensonhurst, Brooklyn native, dreamed of being a police officer, like all my friends that became cops. They all, and teachers, they have a calling. And it's amazing. Firefighter friends, all the same thing. And that dream for him was fulfilled. He joined the NYPD in 1994, worked his way up to the rank of detective, which is a great rank, answered the call after September 11th, served a ground zero in the months that followed. 9/11 related illness is real. 2022, diagnosed multiple cancers, all tied to his heroic service. And just 5 months later, he passed away, another person dying of 9-related illnesses. Well, we have over 15,000, by the way, more people than died on 9/11 itself from 9/11 related illnesses. It's unbelievable. We lost 2,977 people that day. He's survived by his wife, Marilyn, their two children. To honor his life and service, Tunnel to Towers paid off the mortgages on this family's home, only because of your generosity. It's their fallen first responder home program. Now, whatever you can donate, a car, land, one big donation, or forego two Starbucks a month. If you forego two Starbucks a month, you can donate $11.

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0: Here's your WSGW weatherology forecast. Cloudy skies for this afternoon with showers and storms likely. High temperatures reaching the mid-70s. Breezy southwest winds at 10 to 20. Then for tonight, mostly cloudy, dropping back to a low of 58. Partial sunshine making a return for your Wednesday, a high of 72. Chance for some showers late Wednesday night into your Thursday morning. Otherwise, mostly cloudy skies on Thursday, a high of 74. Friday, a dry end to your work week, partly sunny, highs in the lower 70s. I'm meteorologist Michael Caro with the WSGW Weatherology Forecast. Right now at 66.
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often wonder, what would Jesus do if he visited the U.S. Senate? I think he would tell the senators on the floor, depart from me, for I was hungry and you cut my food assistance. I was sick.

0: sound like a smart, nice person. I get it. But if you think China's going to stop when they announced yesterday in the middle of this whole debate that they're not going to stop, that means we slow down here and they catch up or go forward.
1: To quote Ronald Reagan, trust but verify. I think the thing to do is...
0: And how are you going to verify with China? I've been to China. China's not going to let you verify anything.
1: Well, it's not a deal if we can't verify it, then. I don't think we should accept a deal that we can't verify.
0: Well, okay, so then basically there's no pathway that I see towards a deal. And I know that people had the concerns, for example, with the beginning of the nuclear age, and there's still valid concerns today. And the valid concerns are obvious. You know, nuclear war would be a disaster. Maybe not ideal, but mutually assured destruction worked, didn't it?
1: Yeah, I mean, I think that was an example of we did make it through, although it was also dicey, right? Like, there were various moments when we almost ended up in a nuclear exchange with the Soviet Union. So I think it was like we made it out, but because we got a bit lucky. But yeah, it did work overall.
0: It did work overall. Look, I hear what you're saying. I just don't see that there is any path. It's kind of hard to conceive of a notion or an idea. Maybe you can explain your greatest fear that mankind can create artificial intelligence, which I'm amazed. I use it every day. I am amazed at its capabilities. And that you're telling me that we make the machine that can then overtake us and destroy us. Is that your fear?
1: That is my fear and my claim. I say it's not a secret. It's what the companies are planning. They are planning to make machines that will overtake us. They have hubristically convinced themselves that they will still be in control after they've made those machines and automated all the economy with them.
0: All right, quick break. We'll have more with Daniel Cocatallo. He's the executive director at AI Futures. He is out there saying that the public is waking up about the extinction threat posed by superintelligence. More of this discussion on the other side. Your call's coming up as well. 800-941-SHAWN, our number if you want to be a part of the program.
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0: You know, in the U.S., there is a break-in in this country every 26 seconds. 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
0: We continue talking about is this the coming doom and gloom for the human race, meaning artificial intelligence? Daniel Coccotolo is the executive director at AI Futures, a project and researcher, and he believes that human extinction is a possible outcome in all of this. So I've listed off a series of examples where government makes promises and fails, and we get lied to constantly, COVID being exhibit A. Exhibit B, Joe Biden not being a cognitive mess. Exhibit C, the borders closed, the borders secure. Exhibit 4 is Social Security's in a lockbox. Exhibit 5, Obamacare promises. Look at Al Gore's predictions on global warming. So why should we believe all the fear-mongering from you and others that I'm not questioning your integrity?
1: Yeah, well, I mean, I think one important thing for that is that it's not actually coming from the tech CEO. Like, I think the tech CEOs are trying to co-opt this, and I think it's not
0: because they want a monopoly.
1: Basically, like, I think what they want to do is kind of safety wash this. Like, they have repeatedly that they are going to build super intelligent AI. They're going to take the jobs. They're going to become the richest and most powerful companies in history. They're going to become the richest and most powerful men in history. That's what they want. they've convinced themselves that this is okay and that they will still be in control of their AIs at the end. By the way, as an aside, even if they are still in control of their AIs at the end,

0: that that's pretty, we did not let them do that, right? Like, this would be the most intense concentration of power in history during the...
1: All right, but I want you to, I'm going to take a break, but I want you to think of my question. Why should we believe the fear-mongering when the people told us in the 70s that the next ice age is coming? In the 80s, it became that the Earth is going to melt down, and then that the snow capsule will melt, and Manhattan will be underwater. I mean, those predictions were made by Al Gore, another, you know, political. More with Daniel Cocotallo on the other side. And then we'll get to your calls coming up. 800-941-SHAWN is our number if you want to be a part of the program. Listen, you know, if you're into health, wellness, fitness, nutrition, and longevity, you're going to love my friend Peter Harris and his entire family. You know, the key is to be consistent, working out, eating right, making smart choices. Don't fall back into bad habits. And that's why after when I first met Peter years ago, it was perfect because he and his father created a healthy cereal that you can eat. 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
3: The major averages falling on spiking oil prices and rising bond yields, and as investors remain cautious ahead of an expected rate hike tomorrow afternoon, it's now predicted that the Fed will raise its benchmark interest rate a quarter percentage point, the first increase in more than 3 years. Gushing oil prices are adding to inflation worries, with West Texas Intermediate crude settling over $105 a barrel. Calls to slow AI development continue to weigh on tech stocks. Software stocks fell amid AI uncertainty, while chip stocks tried to rebound. The Magnificent Seven big cap tech stocks were mostly lower, led by Alphabet, Microsoft, and Amazon. The Dow winners, Chevron, 3M, and JP Morgan Chase. The Dow decliners, Goldman Sachs, Microsoft, and United Health Group. The Dow down 328 points, the Nasdaq lower by 205, S&P 500 down 34. That's your Fox Business Report. I'm Hillary Barsky, invested in you.
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6: Counting down 25 moments in Saginaw Spirit history in 25 days. A rookie Zane Parekh was an intriguing figure in the OHL during the 2022-23 season. Touted throughout minor hockey as an offensive defenseman, he was held to just 2 assists in his first 9 OHL games. His first OHL goal on November 17th at Niagara spurred not only an 8-game scoring streak, but a record-setting rookie season among OHL defensemen. As the season wore on, Parekh was approaching Rick Corriveau's record of 19 goals, the most by a U-17 defenseman in league history, but Parekh was running out of season. On February 15th, 2023, Parekh's 17th birthday, he got himself his record.
7: Smith, near side for Locus. He picks it up off the wall. He wants to get it to Parekh. In front, he scores! Zane Parekh backhands the puck into the empty net and into history. The most goals by a 16-year-old defenseman. Goal number 20 on the season.
6: Saginaw's 25th home opener comes September 19th against the Flint Firebirds at 7:05.
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0: All right, to our busy phones we go. Toby is in Kansas. 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Glad you called, sir.
1: Hi, Sean. It's a boy name, but I am not a boy. I actually am a girl.
0: Well, I can kind of tell by your voice, but sometimes voices can be deceiving.
1: I think the biggest issue we're facing with this whole is God binary or not binary is that God cannot be, you cannot apply human attributes to God because God is not human. And saying binary, non-binary, that's all human attributes. He is the creator of the universe, which came long before humans. He created us. A human did not create us. God created us, and God is not human. Now, you may say, well, they call him Father. Well, these are just words that we use because we really don't know how to reference it, a being, so we call him Father.
0: If you believe, as I do as a Christian, that Jesus Christ is the Son of the Father and was sent to earth to reconcile mankind to his Father, and he references his Father as Father, I think following his example would be probably a wise thing to do if you want to practice the Christian faith.
1: But you have to admit, a human did not create the universe, right? Because there were no humans.
0: No, I believe God created the heavens and the earth, and universes within universes within universes beyond human understanding.
1: God himself is not human. Now, Jesus, who was the second part of the Trinity, he, through the incarnation, took on a human nature, and he was fully human and fully divine, and still is.
0: So, I agree with that, too. And, you know, and God so loved the world that he sent his only begotten Son, that whoever believeth in him shall never die. I believe that, too.
1: So you can say Jesus was a man because he was fully man. And that's historical. You know, right? He's written about more than any other human being on the planet. It's clear.
0: He took on human form, born of the Virgin Mary, became man. Yes.
1: Right. And still is. Now, God himself. And Jesus is God. Of course, this is all a mystery that none of us are really going to be able to wrap our
0: brains. Well, I and my Father are one.
1: Heaven.
0: You know, the Father, Son, and the Holy Spirit. Do we understand it all? We don't. That's where the degree of faith comes in. And Jesus said about that, blessed are those who don't see and yet believe still. Blessed from the Latin means carefree. Anyway, I hope that answers some questions. All right, when we come back, we'll check in with former Speaker of the House, Newt Gingrich. We also dropped a podcast of him today, and it was phenomenal. I mean, him sitting with him and listening to him, long form, is, I hope you'll watch it. It's worth watching. Quick break. We'll get a summary of a lot of what we talked about regarding the election next. 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

0: down to imposing, whether it's the French Revolution, Lenin and Stalin, Mao, Fidel Castro. When the left seizes power, in the end, it coerces everybody else because it can't convince them. And that's why this is such a really dangerous election, because if they ever get power, they're not going to give it back, and they're not going to give us an alternative choice.
1: You know, it used to be, I mean, you know, in this podcast, I'll let people watch it to understand the magnitude of it. You know, there was a time when Democrats were fairly normal. And we go through your relationship with Bill Clinton, for example, and him saying things like the era of big government is over, the end of welfare as we know it. I don't recognize any of that party remaining but for John Fetterman.
0: Well, you know, I thought, and you and I were both at Dallas for this midterm convention, which I think is actually a good idea, and I hope we'll do it again in one more years. But I thought the most important single moment, and I know this won't make the president all that happy, but it wasn't a speech by the president. It was that video by John Fetterman, because now you have a Pennsylvania Democrat, relatively liberal, who basically gets up and says, I am not nearly as radical as these people, and I don't really belong to their party, and I'm here to endorse a Republican senator. I mean, I thought in many ways that was the most historic moment of that entire convention, and I think Republicans ought to take the key 10 or 15 seconds and put it out everywhere, because now you have a Democrat telling you, which, by the way, in my own experience, you will remember Sal Miller was a great conservative governor, got to the U.S. Senate, called me over one day and said, you went to breakfast and apologized. And I said, what are you talking about? He said, when I was governor and you come back home and you say how bad the Democrats in the Senate were, I didn't believe you. I thought you were just being a partisan.
1: It's so funny you say that. I became friends with Zell Miller, and at the time I called him Zigzag Zell. I feel awful because he ended up being a great. We actually did a joint book signing together. 10,000 people showed up, if you can believe it.
0: Wow.
1: Mr. Speaker, I urge people to watch the podcast. You can get it on iHeart and YouTube and Spotify and Apple, wherever you get your video podcasts. By the way, I'm told by my staff that it's like setting records. It was a really, really, really important discussion. Anyway, I hope people will watch it. Mr. Speaker, we always appreciate you. You are a national treasure, sir. Thank you.
0: Thanks. Take care.
1: All right, quick break. Right back. We'll continue straight ahead. 800-941-SHAWN is our number.
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10: 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Topics should be discussed with your individual advisor prior to implementation. 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

0: You've heard me talking about Sig Sauer, the P365. 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What is the special Rose Edition P365, and why can't I be a member of the club?
1: Well, unless you're
0: discriminatory.
1: Unless you want to be like the WNBA transgender players, you don't want to be a part of this club because it was custom designed for women, by women, and it has special grip, special handle, and it really is a terrific club of women who are all about gun safety and being, you know, self-defense, having that at their core and understanding it better. 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
2: I'm Susan Lee, and this is the Fox Business Report. Stocks finishing near the worst levels of the trading session as spiking oil prices and rising bond yields fuel inflation fears. The 10-year Treasury yield topped 5%, its highest rate in more than 19 years. While oil soared as Middle East supply disruptions deepen, with West Texas Intermediate crude settling near $106 a barrel, its highest level in 6 weeks. The Fed kicked off its two-day policy meeting on Tuesday. Investors were cautious ahead of an expected rate hike on Wednesday. Investors now see a 94% chance that Fed officials will hike rates by a quarter percentage point, according to CME Group data. Calls to slow AI development rattling tech stocks. The Magnificent Seven big cap tech stocks were mostly lower, led by Amazon and Microsoft. The Dow down 328 points, the Nasdaq lower by 205, S&P 500 down 34. That's your Fox Business Report. I'm Hillary Barsky, invested in you.
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0: I'm, you know, and Dan, I don't know about you, but I've received a voting packet here in the District of Columbia, Sean. They have ranked choice voting here as well. That should tell you something. 64 pages long, fine print. This is how it works. It's so complicated. It's built the game. It's built to basically destroy good candidates like Dan Sullivan. So I hope everybody that's listening will get on board, help resource Dan with DanSullivanForAlaska.com. We can't let this happen. We can't let this happen.
1: And Sean, as you said before, you know, for the Alaskans listening, we have to get the vote. We have to get out the vote. If we have everybody who voted in 2024 who votes in 2026 in our great state, we're going to win hands down, even with the fraud, even with ranked choice voting, even with the cheating. But people got to get out and vote. We are the firewall for freedom up in Alaska, right? Schumer is saying his pathway to the majority runs through the great state of Alaska. We cannot let that happen on behalf of our great state in Alaska, but on behalf of our great nation.
2: What the DSA agenda is, and there's been 250 of these candidates elected since 2019. There's over 40 on the ballot this year. Their stated printed agenda, it's on their website. Eliminate the Senate. We no longer, as citizens, get to pick the president. Packing the courts. Amnesty for illegals. Abolishing all borders. Abolish ICE. End all deportations. Defund the Department of War. Eliminate cash bail, abolish prisons, abolish the police, public ownership of most corporations. Then, of course, they want to steal more of our money through their, quote, wealth tax. And then it's cradle to grave, womb to the tomb, you know, Green New Deal. And the same government that gives you failed government schools is promising everything, even government healthy food. I think I'd rather starve. Anyway, I appreciate both of you, and we're going to watch your race very closely. If people want to get in touch with you, Dan Sullivan, how do they do it?
1: DanSullivanForAlaska.com. And thank you, Sean. You know, this is going to be a critical race. Alaskans got to get out and vote. We got to keep this Senate seat, keep our country strong, keep the Republicans in the majority. But thank you again.
0: Thank you, Sean. And thank you for helping explain to the public what a fraud this is that's being perpetrated, not only in Alaska, but the ranked choice voting. Is a tool that the left is using to game the system.
1: And that DSA agenda you just outlined, that's coming, right? And that's where the energy of the Democrat Party is with those far-left radicals, and they'll take over D.C., the Senate, and push that agenda on America.
2: Well, that is, there's only one Democratic-elected official that stood up against it, John Fetterman. That's it.
1: Yep.
2: And Chuck Schumer will let it all happen. Same with Hakeem Jeffries. All right, Senator Dan Sullivan, we'll keep having you on. Thank you, Senator Hagerty. We appreciate you your help with this. 800-941-SHAWN is our number. If you want to be a part of the program, let's get to our busy phones. Mark in Virginia. Mark, how are you? Glad you called, sir.
3: Fine, thanks. Hi, Sean. My wife and I voted early in the last two election cycles. And early voting starts this Friday, the 18th, in Virginia. A couple of weeks ago, it was either you or a guest that suggested not voting too early because it would supposedly allow more time for shenanigans to occur, which perked my ears. Can you elaborate?
2: Well, it wasn't me. I don't love early voting. I mean, so early voting begins, it's 49 days till election day. So today's Tuesday, you said it starts in 4 days.
3: Yeah, Friday.
2: So with 44 days before an election in the Commonwealth of Virginia, they're having early voting. Now, do you realize how stupid that is?
3: I know.
2: It is asinine. It is idiotic. However, it's a system, unfortunately, we're stuck with. Now, Republicans in the House are trying to use reconciliation to get aspects of the SAVE Act passed. And I think they can through reconciliation. If they can, it should apply to this election. I don't know what we do in Virginia if voting starts in 4 days. Here's the problem, the biggest problem I have with it, is a lot can happen in 44 days. It's 49 days today. A lot can happen in 44 days. And all right, let's say there's a huge scandal. You know, don't forget, George W. Bush, the weekend before the election in 2000, the story broke about that he had had a DUI the weekend before the Tuesday election. Did it have an impact on the race? I believe it did. I think studies have proven that. You know, what if there's a bigger scandal? You know, it turns out that the some candidate someplace somewhere is a pedophile, and there's evidence to prove it. Well, he's already banked all his votes. But with that said, my advice to people is if your state, if you feel better voting early, vote early. But I don't care. Just vote. Okay. You know, otherwise you're going to end up with a government that supports that agenda that I just read out to Dan Sullivan and Senator Hagerty.
3: Right. Right. Well, we're definitely going to vote early. We may wait till mid-October, but last time we voted when it opened September 23rd, 2 years ago, for the presidential election. We voted the first day it opened, the 23rd of September. I presume our votes counted. So, but I'm always leery of shenanigans happening with everything going on with this DSA. And
2: well, so you should be. So you should be.
3: All right.
2: Anyway, I appreciate you being with us. 800-941-SEAN is our number. Patrick is in Montana. Patrick, glad you called.
4: Hey, Sean and Linda, thanks for taking my call. I love your show. Hey, regarding James Tallarico and that caller yesterday that said disregard the gender aspects of God, we've got to fight that heresy. If you look up any Greek and Hebrew, and I went to Austin Presbyterian Theological Seminary, and I was by no means a star student, but I learned how to interpret Greek and Hebrew. And Greek and Hebrew identified God as masculine, singular, and Jesus says, Abba, Father. And I'm pretty sure any rabbi is going to agree with me. The blame is on Julius Wellhausen and his higher criticism, which they did push. But if you stick to biblical Greek and biblical Hebrew, you know God is Father. End of story.
2: It is, if you can go to every single reference that I can think of, and I studied theology and Latin and went to Mass every day, and it was a seminary high school. To get in, you had to express a willingness to consider the priesthood. I was deemed not a potential candidate on day two. Everybody but him is what the motto became. But in you know, putting all kidding aside, yeah, Father, and, you know, all these years we've been saying, you know, the Lord's Prayer, which I think is the most powerful prayer, starts with our Father. It doesn't say our non-binary. I mean, this shows how, and then this guy, you know, I'm a Christian that hates Christianity. I don't hate Christianity. I think if it was followed to the letter, we'd have a much better world. That's my opinion, but it's not. 800-941-SEAN if you want to be a part of the program. All right, I want everybody to understand we live in a dangerous world. You need a safety security strategy for you and your family. In some cases, only one option will do if somebody wants to kill you and kill your family members, and that's the lethal option. The FBI tells us that's 0.01% of the time. 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I want you to look at them online and know this. 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

0: right, that's going to wrap things up for today. We're loaded up tonight. Hannity, 9 Eastern on the Fox News channel. Kash Patel is battling in Congress. He took them down one after another today. Also, Sarah Carter, there is a new drug. It's more dangerous by far than fentanyl. Ron DeSantis on the AI issue, Tommy Lahren, and news you'll never get from the abusively biased, corrupt legacy media mob. 9 Eastern tonight, Hannity on Fox.
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10: From ABC News, I'm Wayne Cabot. Ed Sheeran, one of the world's top five grossing acts, is seeing his tour in chaos. Four of his supporting acts abruptly quitting today in solidarity with the rapper Macklemore, who was dropped for making pro-Palestinian comments. Phineas, Billie Eilish's brother and musical collaborator, was supposed to tour with Sheeran in South America soon, but says he stands with Palestine and its people and is dropping out. Macklemore said that he was kicked off the Loop tour after exclaiming Free Palestine at New Jersey's MetLife Stadium while introducing his protest song. Ed Sheeran says he chooses not to take political sides, including in the Gaza war. At a press briefing in the White House Rose Garden, Attorney General Todd Blanche defended the president after Trump ripped into the Supreme Court for blocking his efforts to restrict mail-in voting. ABC's Rachel Scott was there.
11: You got a number of questions on this recent decision by the Supreme Court as it comes to mail-in voting. And he was asked pretty directly whether or not the president's words about the Supreme Court justices essentially saying that they're unwilling to do what's, in his words, right for the country is even appropriate for the president to say. Todd Blanche, the attorney general defending President Trump, saying the president should be able to speak his mind. He dismissed that this is sowing any confusion for voters out there.
10: Trump saying of the justices who defied him, these are not the people I interviewed. Meantime, FBI Director Kash Patel says he is sending his agents to election sites in November. President Trump calls AI concerns a hoax, but Republican strategist Steve Bannon says
12: the liabilities here are real.
10: Agreeing with him, Senator Bernie Sanders saying the government needs to safeguard us.
13: Go to the internet right now. And with sophisticated deepfakes, you will find it increasingly difficult to determine truth from fiction.
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10: If Nick Reiner is found guilty of murdering his parents, he will be spared capital punishment. The prosecutor saying it's the family's wish.
15: Heading into a court hearing for Nick Reiner, L.A. County District Attorney Nathan

0: to not listen to his direction as to what things should happen. Thomas Massey doesn't know his role. He's but one representative in a body that has 435. He's but one representative who thinks that he somehow is the be-all and end-all. You can complain, go on television, say what's up. You can represent your district as long as you're there. He's going to be gone in January. But the idea that you think you could take down the administration because you feel like it and because you're mad is kind of dumb. His misunderstanding of exactly what the Constitution says about war, making war, declaring war, and who actually is in charge of the military blows my mind. 888-941-PAGS. 888-941-7247. JoePags.com. Scroll down, click on contact. Love to hear from you. My interview with Kay from yesterday, Kay Hill, calling out Mamdani and Brandon Johnson and all these idiots across the nation, these very, very liberal places that are going after the Trump administration about stopping free stuff to those coming here as immigrants. You got to go check that out. It's joepags.com/YouTube. It's up and running right now. 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We're back after this.
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0: Glad to have you. Thanks. I appreciate you stopping by. It's the Joe Pad Show coming your way on a Tuesday. Thanks for being here. There's a lot going on. There's a lot to get to. There's a lot to talk about. Again, we've got Dr. Carol Swain on the program today, also Adele Nazarian, and we've got a lot to talk about, as I said. Now, all that said, because I think there are some really, really bad people who at one point call themselves Republicans or conservatives that are doing their level best to stop the Trump agenda for the remaining 2 years of his term. I really think they're trying to do that. I think they're trying to get him impeached again. I don't know why. I don't know if it's for personal gain monetarily, personal gain because they want to get revenge, because they don't feel like they were treated right or something. Finding out the reason why doesn't matter. Because if the people that we mentioned and then some tomorrow decided to say, you know, we were only kidding, we should probably vote for the Trump agenda, I'm not going to believe them. These people have completely left the ranch, and I'm not really sure why. But with all that going on, I've been telling you that I implore this administration to brag on itself. Talk about the good things. You're not going to win in the economy right now. As much as they say the economy is good, Americans believe the economy is bad. You're going to win on immigration and stopping the flood of people coming here illegally across the border. You're going to win also on lowering crime to historically low levels. That's the right message. It's the message that's got to be put out there every single day. Don't play the game, because I spent, you know, a little time on Massey. I posted a video on this on Instagram, on TikTok, and elsewhere on Massey. And now move past it and start bragging on these successes. And there are many. I just don't think they're doing a very good job patting themselves on the back. Today, Todd Blanche, the Attorney General, came out with some real numbers.
12: Since President Trump returned to office,
4: FBI data shows 4,260 arrests related to FTOs, including 1,039 individuals prevented from carrying out alleged terrorist attacks. That's 38% increase from the last administration. I want to talk about some recent cases

0: an ISIS Butler County, Pennsylvania terrorism arrest that just took place this morning out of our Pittsburgh office. A 21-year-old man, Jonathan Kramer, was charged and arrested for receiving a firearm and ammunition with intent to commit terrorism on behalf of ISIS. He was arrested. The investigation's ongoing, and there'll be more from that in the future. Just today, in the Southern District of New York, an indictment was returned that's in charging multiple Russian individuals that since 2024, these individuals who worked for the services of the Russian intelligence community were charged with financing terrorism and conspiring to commit murder for hire around the world, including efforts to murder a Russian dissident who they believe was located in the Washington, D.C. area.
1: Todd Blanche, the Attorney General. There's more from him, and then there's a couple of back and forths with Kash Patel, the FBI Director, and members of the United States Senate. They have to keep on doing things like this. We stopped terrorism. We arrested this guy. We arrested these people, this group of people. That's more than the entire 4 years of the Biden administration. They've got to keep on doing that. But I'm telling you, they're allowing themselves to be pulled away by the shiny thing, by the new thing, by the distraction, which Thomas Massie at this point is a lame duck representative, and he is a distraction. You've got to get yourself away from that, or else you're going to be mired in it, and the Democrats are going to dog walk you in the beginning of November on Election Day. 888-941-PAGS, JoePags.com. What would you tell the Trump admin, if you could, about this upcoming election? Come in here.
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3: We're coming up on 6:30 on WSGW. Good evening. My name is Terry Henney, and this is the WSGW Farm Final for Tuesday, the 15th of September, 2026. In Chicago today, big turnaround as far as our commodities go. Everything finishing to the positive side today. Just the opposite over on the Mercantile Exchange. Negatives pretty much all day in the beef as well as the pork. A lot of the details coming up when we switch to Brownfield in just a moment. As far as our weather goes, plenty of clouds around, some scattered shower activity popping up here and there. But for the most part, kind of uneventful for a good part of the day. We struggled to get into the 70s, a lot of it having to do with the cloud cover that pretty much dominated our weather all day long. What's going to be happening over the next couple of days? A little bit of clouds, a little bit of sun, a little bit of rain. That's the way it's going to be. Very similar to what we saw today for the next few days. We'll take a look at that weather forecast for you in a moment, but back to those closing prices. Program brought to you this evening by the folks from Star of the West and by DTN.
4: Direct cattle markets were quiet Tuesday. Butcher hogs were a dollar higher. I'm John Perkins with a Brownfield Market Update. You better build bigger bins. It's just a suggestion, but regardless, be ready to maximize your per acre profits with MX Series corn by Stein. Stein has yield. Soybeans and corn are supported by fund buying and strengthened crude oil. November beans are up 14.5 at 13.18 and 3/4. January was 15 higher at 13.35 and a quarter. December corn was up 2.5 at 5.35 and 3/4. March was 2.25 higher at 5.50 and a quarter. Live and feeder cattle were lower on profit-taking ahead of direct business. October live was down $1.55 at $2.2070, and December was $1.80 lower at $2.2335. October feeders were down $4 at $3.3385. And on technical selling in the lower midday pork, October hogs were down 52 at $79.07. December was $1.60 lower at $69.65. John Perkins, Brownfield.
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3: Boards in Frankenmuth as well as Cassidy and Rapson. We saw the wheat finish up 7, white wheat at 6.99, the red wheat at 6.27. Next year's up 6, 7.36 for the white wheat, the red wheat at 6.61. Corn up 3 cents at 4.81 with a new crop at 4.86. Soybeans up 15, old crop, new crop coming in at 12.44. Still going to have a few more clouds around. If there is going to be any scattered shower activity, it will be along and south of Highway 69. 9. Looking for a low tonight with a west breeze of 55. After midnight, we'll see that wind change direction and come out of the north. North, northeast, and east breezes tomorrow. 71 for a high, 57 for a low tomorrow night. A mix of clouds and sun. Some scattered shower activity once again after midnight tomorrow night into the day on Thursday. Thursday, mostly cloudy, showers early, some sun in the afternoon. 73 for a high on Thursday, 52 for a low on Thursday night. And then to finish off the work week, Friday, best chance of seeing some sun around. Sun with low 70s for a high, low 50s for a low. And once again, on Friday night after midnight, a chance of showers moving into the weekend. That's it for our closing prices this evening. 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
1: Got to focus on this. 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Sam, who's your favorite drag queen?
13: I have no idea.
1: What? Polo, who's your favorite drag queen?
14: Bette Midler.
1: She's not a drag queen.
14: Oh.
1: So that you guys proved my
14: Cher.
1: Point. Ask me who my favorite, she's not a drag queen either. Ask me who my favorite is.
13: Who's your favorite
1: drag queen? Don't have one.
13: Oh.
14: You like them all?
1: You know why I'm asking?
13: I have no idea.
1: Polo, you know why I'm asking?
14: I'm assuming there's like a National Drag Queen Day or something?
1: No. Somebody walked up to James Tallarico, who wants to be the next U.S. Senator for the great state of Texas, and asked that question, who is your favorite drag queen? I kid you not. And this is what he said.
15: Mr. Tallarico, so nice to meet you. Sorry, I broke the hip. I was there when you defended the drags. Who's your favorite drag queen in Texas?
16: Oh, my gosh. Probably Alyssa Edwards.
15: Alyssa Edwards? Yes. I love Mikey Mays. Thank you so much.
1: He had an answer.
13: Wow. That was fast, too. He was ready to go.
1: He had an answer. I don't know who the hell Alyssa Edwards is. I have no idea. It sounded like that was Alex Stein. I don't know if it was or not. But he appeared to be very tall, and Alex is a tall guy. He's about 6'4". The guy had a cowboy hat on, and he walks, "This is Alarico. Who's your favorite drag queen?" Oh, how'd it be? What did he say? Something Edwards. I forgot the first. Alexa? I mean,
14: who's Alyssa?
1: Was it Alyssa?
14: I don't know.
1: You know what I mean?
14: And I would That's say be very careful to say that first name, because you might trigger a bunch of, like, speakers and stuff.
1: Alexa, play drag queen music.
13: Everybody's
1: house now is going nuts.
14: Everybody's upset.
1: Everybody's mad
14: it's
1: at me
14: raining
1: now.
14: Men everywhere.
1: Right, it certainly is. I mean, but let's really hone in a little bit here. You've got people who are running for nationwide federal office. You might say, well, U.S. Senator isn't. No, that's a federal nationwide office. I know that you're representing as one of two senators out of every state. But you've got him saying there are six genders. Oh, by the way, to the clown that wrote me that there really are six genders, no, there aren't. Let me help you out. And yes, I called you a clown because you tried to say that I was wrong about Tallarico. Now, Tallarico might have a point there. No, he doesn't. If you've got a Y chromosome, I don't care if you've got 13 X's, you're a male. If you have no Y chromosome, you're a female. That's it. That's it. Because even intersex, which used to be called hermaphrodite, even that, if you've got the body parts or the genitals of more than one gender, still, if that person has a Y, it's a male. If they don't have a Y, it's a female. That's just biologically what you are. And it's not cutting anybody down. It's just the truth. But here's a guy, six genders, thinks that God is non-binary, loves the trans kids, has on the tip of his tongue a favorite drag queen when asked. I want you to really let that sink in. Says that Christians, Jews, and Muslims all worship the same God. We don't. He has a problem with historical Christian stories being told in school in Texas because it's only forcing one perspective instead of the truth. Well, you're a Christian like he says he is. That is the truth. He's a guy who says his entire campaign is vegan as he's eating a rib for a photo op. Now, you help me understand what we're doing here. Understand that. What did he call it yesterday or the day before? He called it abuse if we're misgendering trans youth. Sam, do you have any clue why James Tallarico cares so much about trans people?
13: I think he's just pandering.
1: Yeah, but I mean, that's the tiny vote. That is the tiniest vote. If it's really 0.01% of the population, then even getting that entire trans vote, what is that? You think he's pandering because there are a lot of young people that actually believe in this whole trans ideology?
13: Yeah, I think there's a lot of young people who believe in it. I think a lot of Democrat-leaning people believe in this, and they definitely cater to or pander to, like, hey, we really do care about the 1%. And it's not like I don't care about the 1%, but I think this is a non-issue, and I think Democrats want it so badly to be such a big issue.
1: I mean, it's literally 0.01% is what they say, so it's like 1/100th of a percent. Either way, at the end of the day, you've got somebody who's that nutty. You've got this guy, Abdul Rahman Muhammad El-Sayed, who's running for U.S. Senate out of Michigan, who thinks NFL football is nothing but toxic masculinity. He hates Mackinac Island, the jewel of that state of Michigan. He's a guy who said, yes, we mourn the almost 3,000 who died on 9/11, but we also should consider and mourn the millions who were killed after that in the war on terror. What? He had a guy campaigning with him who thinks America deserved 9/11. He said so, Hassan Piker, and has a picture of the burning buildings behind him on his live streams every day, and says that he would F the Constitution. I don't know how you do that, but he would do that. That's how much he hates the Constitution. That was his wingman on the campaign trail in Michigan. And he's somehow in the race. It's a pretty tight race. Tight race here in Texas between Ken Paxton and Tallarico. Sam, next time I have Ken Paxton on, make sure I ask him that question. Don't tell him okay. I'm going to ask him, but make sure I ask him that question.
13: Okay.
1: Who's your favorite drag queen? If he's got an answer, I'm done. And you know what I mean? At that point, I would be done.
13: That's true. Yeah.
1: But you got to focus on the wins. Well, at the same time, let people like me expose the left for as radical and as nutty as they are. I agree this is a choice between common sense and crazy. I think those running on the left are crazy people. Now, they do a good job of hiding they're crazy, but they're crazy. I gave you Todd Blanche talking about some of the wins. I want to give you some more of Todd Blanche today, the Attorney General for the United States, about the major wins that are keeping us safer in this country.
0: I want to talk next about the great work that we're doing, and President Trump talks about it all the time, but it's never too much in reducing crime in this country. Under President Trump's leadership, crime is the lowest it has been in modern history. In 2025, murder rates were down nearly 20%. Violent crime was down nearly 10%. DOJ is federal law partners, our state and local partners. We're working together and coordinating as never seen before, and that's why you see the results that you're seeing to make America safe. Another point to talk about is the work that we've done in Memphis. Today is the 1 year anniversary of us signing the Memorandum of Understanding with Memphis to do the great work that we've done over the past year. Nearly 13,000 arrests in the Memphis area, more than 2,000 illegal firearms seized, and nearly 1,500 known gang members arrested over the past year. We also located more than 200 missing children. St. Louis, over the past 4 weeks, our HSTF platform has been extraordinarily successful, arresting over 250 violent criminals, many with outstanding warrants and extensive criminal history, and they've taken over 100 illegal firearms off the streets. That's just in the past 4 weeks. And today, you may have heard Director Patel announce that the FBI has arrested 10 out of 10 of the criminals on the FBI's 10 most wanted list in the first 18 months of the administration.
1: Got to keep on touting those praises. Got to keep on saying, this is what we did for you. What also blows my mind is that in Washington, D.C., you've got people who live there that are liberal, people that are leading the city that are liberal, that are complaining about the National Guard presence that's keeping the nation's capital safe. It's as if they literally want more crime. It's as if they want more mayhem in the streets. It's as if they want anarchy, which, by the way, is the overarching goal of the far-left progressive radicals. Why? Why would you want that? Why would you want anarchy? Because then you could say, hey, globalists, hey, WEF, hey, Davos, come in and save us. Okay, we'll go under one world order. We'll go under one world governance. That's what they want. If you've got orderly cities where people feel safe, then you're not going to ask for somebody to come from the outside to help out. Lange continues.
0: We've talked a lot about fraud. Yesterday I was in Missouri with the vice president talking about a COVID fraud takedown that we've been working on in Missouri and the neighboring states. This surge resulted in fraud enforcement actions spanning over 160 criminal defendants and involved approximately $245 million in intended loss. And again, this was an effort just between mid-June and September 1st of this year. We worked with the Small Business Administration and their Office of Inspector General, or the FBI, our federal prosecutors, and 40 U.S. attorney's offices to obtain these charges. Between newly charged defendants, approximately 43 defendants have already pleaded guilty to SBA-related COVID fraud with nearly $50 million in intended loss. And one more highlight on fraud. This is just today. Our great U.S. attorney in the Southern District of California, Adam Gordon, just held a press conference and announced just about an hour ago that there were 12 daycare fraudsters who were arrested this morning for funneling more than $10 million intended to help low-income families pay for childcare to what were really just completely bogus daycare facilities. Now, all 12 of these individuals were naturalized citizens from Syria, Afghanistan, Sudan, Iraq, and Somalia.
1: Imagine that. How sinister is that? I'm against fraud. I just am. I'm against fraud. I'm guessing you're probably a good person. You're against fraud. But when you're committing fraud, and you're committing it in the name of child daycare, and you're committing fraud in the name of hospice centers, when you're committing fraud in the name of adult or elderly daycare, when you're committing fraud in the name of helping autism or autistic people, I mean, that's just like a different level of disgusting, isn't it? Oh, Sam, I just heard from your mother. I'm in trouble.
13: Uh-oh.
1: When I said Alexa, Alexa asked her what she wanted. She's listening to the program in the other room, you know, and she's like, yeah, you know, Alexa asked me what's going on. She said something to me.
13: That's funny.
1: So let me do it again. Alexa, always play the Joe Pag Show at this time.
13: Boom.
1: Done. So listen, keep on touting the praises of what you're doing right. Keep on touting the praises of exactly what this administration has done to make you safer, make it a better place, the lowest murder rate that we've had since the year 1900. I mean, that's really cool. That's really, really smart. Keep on touting the going after Coney Barrett and Kavanaugh, and I mean, I get it. Gorsuch, I get it. John Roberts, I understand. But do that quickly and move on. Get back to the business of here's what I'm doing for you. This is why we've got to keep this agenda going in November. You still have time to do that. You're going to have to stop a lot of this other stuff. 888-941-PAGS, 888-941-7247, joepags.com. Scroll down, click on contact. 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
1: From the Trump administration, the good news that makes our lives better because of this administration. I'm not going to sit here and go after Massey for, you know, 3 hours a day every day. Go after Tucker 3 hours a day every day. That's not helpful. It might get good views over on social media, but I'm more worried about the future of the country than getting a few more views over on social media. What would you say to the Trump administration if you had the chance to talk to the president or the admin before the midterms? Russ, Houston, what's going on?
22: What you just said is a perfect segue. I wish he would try to build bridges. I voted for him every time, and I will, and my wife and I will vote for him every time. We saw him in Conroe, Texas. Love him. Love what he does. But now's the time to build bridges to some degree. Of course, we love to see him attack, because for so long, Republicans would get kicked in the mouth by the Democrats, and we'd get accused of getting their boots bloody. It's nice to see him attack. But right now, when he consistently attacks, instead of building bridges, and he has a way of burning his own bridges, it gives Spoon and McConnell and the McCains cover for treating him the way that they do. He just needs to please start building bridges in our name. You fought in our name. Thank you. God bless you. Now start building some bridges.
1: Yeah, but Russ, I got to ask you something. Because you said build bridges five times now. What specific bridge do you want him to build? He can't build a bridge to Massey. Can't build a bridge to McConnell or Thune. Who's he building the bridge to?
22: That's right. That's exactly right. You've got 20 to 30% of this country that, if you ask them how far do you go in an hour, at 60 miles an hour, would have to use a lifeline. And they vote. I understand. But the Masseys and those people like that are off the cliff anyway. You're never going to change their mind. But there are people that listen to them, that if he were to reach out to some degree and not always be attacking and putting people down and that kind of thing. And it's funny. The one-liners are funny. But, yeah, the people like you're mentioning, there's tons of them. They're never going to change. But there is a gap there, 5, 10, 15% that make all the difference in the world. And they're listening.
1: Russ, I love you like a brother. Give me a specific bridge, because you just took another minute and didn't say what bridge. What bridge do you want him to build? I mean, literally, they might be listening right now. What bridge?
22: Well, whenever he's reaching out to people with the credits for the voting and what he's doing and trying to smooth it out to where people can vote. And he, instead of hitting people over the head, he could reach into that segment of society and sort of massage that thing instead of just bombarding everybody and make it to some degree where everyone understands that it's a fair thing he's trying to do.
1: Brother Russ, I appreciate you. I'll admit it. I think that you might be smarter than I, because I don't know what you were talking about. I really did give you an opportunity for about 2.5 minutes to tell me what bridge, because I would literally say, if you build a bridge from here to there, Russ and his family are more apt to say that you're getting it done right. I wish we had more time. Maybe you could have explained it better. If those of you listening and watching understand, that's cool. Another big hour coming your way, including Dr. Swain. Keep it here.
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24: From ABC News, I'm Dave Packer. The Kennedy Center Board of Trustees voting to shut the Performing Arts Center down. Vote coming directly after a federal judge blocked the center's board from putting the president's name on the building.
25: President Trump said the Justice Department will appeal the judge's ruling today, blocking his name from being added to the Kennedy Center. The president writing on social media that if the case does not go his way, including if it makes its way up to the Supreme Court, then the reconstruction and renovation of the Kennedy Center will not take place. Democratic Congresswoman Joyce Beatty, who's filed a lawsuit challenging the planned closure and renaming, today accused President Trump of, quote, holding the Kennedy Center hostage unless he can put his name on this sacred memorial. Karen Travers, ABC News, the White House.
24: Singer Ed Sheeran speaking out on the move to drop Macklemore from his tour. Macklemore was yanked from the tour days after making pro-Palestinian remarks at a show in New Jersey. Four of Sheeran's supporting acts abruptly quit in solidarity with Macklemore.
26: Phineas, Billie Eilish's brother and musical collaborator, was supposed to tour with Sheeran in South America soon, but says he stands with Palestine and its people and is dropping out.
24: ABC's Wayne Cabot, Sheeran posting that he tried to build a bridge, but several venues threatened to cancel shows if Macklemore remained on the lineup. In western Yemen, the conflict widening. Iran-backed Houthi forces claiming new territory, threatening critical shipping lanes in the Red Sea. Fuel prices skyrocketing here at home.
27: Gas is now averaging $4.29 a gallon, and diesel $6.19. If you're keeping track, that's up 32 cents in just the last week. Many families turned to big box stores for savings, but now Costco is rationing its Kirkland Signature motor oil.
24: Artificial intelligence is creating an unlikely political alliance. Bernie Sanders and Steve Bannon joining forces today to demand more human control over AI. But President Trump calling warnings that AI could destroy humanity, quote, a hoax. You're listening to ABC News.
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13: Here's your WSGW weatherology forecast. We'll continue to see lots of clouds along with areas of showers and a few thunderstorms. We'll cool to a low near 60. Occasional sun on Wednesday, high near 73. Wednesday night, cloudy, chance of showers and thunderstorms, a low near 58. Chance of seeing some rain early Thursday. Occasional sun, high near 76. Thursday night, clear to partly cloudy, low near 55. High of 72 on Friday, lots of sunshine. Friday night, increasing clouds. Chance of seeing some light rain as we cool to a low of 55. I'm Laura Lockwood with WSGW Weatherology Forecast. Right now, 72.
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1: Great radio stations across the land from San Antonio, along with Sam and Polo. It is the Joe Pags Show. Glad to have you here. Thanks a lot for stopping by. There's a lot going on. There's a lot to get to. On a personal slash professional note, when I got into talk radio, and then we started expanding the show, I knew that there were a few stations that I wanted to be on and a few markets that I want to be in. Those markets are obviously where I grew up in South Florida. We're on WFTL. We love being on 850 WFTL. Obviously in Saginaw, Michigan, where I did my first talk show, I filled in for Art Lewis at WSTW. We're on there live every day, Monday through Friday. We appreciate the management there. We appreciate being on there. And I also wanted to be on in the capital region of New York. Reason being, I was a television news anchor. The last anchor job I had was in Albany, New York. And I actually left a year before my contract ran out because there was opportunity here in San Antonio at the Clear Channel, which owned it at the time, flagship, and that opportunity made sense. But what a beautiful region of the world. What a beautiful area. I mean, Sam, you remember vividly and wonderfully. It's just a great area.
31: Oh, beautiful.
1: For those who are in the Albany, Schenectady, Troy area of New York, the capital region of New York, same Joe Pagliarulo that was anchoring your news on WRGB Monday through Friday on the CBS affiliate 6 and 11 p.m. In fact, I believe that our ratings dominated at 11 p.m. as I sat next to Liz Bishop, probably because of her, but we absolutely enjoyed our time there. We were there for 3 years, still hearing from people more than 20 years later. Hey, where'd you go? Where are you? We miss you in the capital region. The reason I bring this up is that we're back on in the capital region. Paul Vandenberg owns an incredible station there. WGDJ, and I think that it was actually called different call letters when I lived there, and Paul probably will fill me in. I don't want to say the call letters in case I get it wrong, but I remember what I thought they were. But WGDJ, I found out, started last night in Albany. They're running us on delay by 3 hours. Not a big deal because the news cycle goes the way it goes. And when we're on, the news is still hot. It's still the same news from the day. So we're on 9 to midnight, Monday through Friday, which is interesting. It's interesting to me because I'm literally going to be on, and we're going to be on. We are on right now on WGDJ at the same time I used to anchor the news.
2: Isn't that funny? Full circle.
1: Isn't that something? And Paul Vandenberg has been so nice to me over the years. He always said, if I could, I would put you on. And he found an opportunity and put us on. So for those of you in that region, I'll get back to the news in a second for the rest of the country. Calm your ass. Calm your ass. For those in that region who are listening, I get it. You heard a show for a long time. You wonder where it went. Who's this guy? I'm telling you, I'm like one of you guys. You guys used to watch me on the news. Trust me when I say I saw the ratings. You guys used to enjoy what we were laying down. And I'm so happy and proud to be back in the market. There are several other markets that I wanted to be in as well. And I'm on in many of those markets. And you all know that we love San Antonio here. We love it being our flagship. But to be back on in that region after all these years is really a special thing for me. So, Paul, thank you very much to the listeners and the former viewers in that region. If you want to get a hold of us, joepags.com. Just scroll down and click on contact. I'd love to hear from you. If you're hearing us in that region, you remember when I used to anchor the news, I'd love to hear from you. Back to the news of the day. Kash Patel, our friend, the FBI director, in front of the Senate today. He had a couple of senators. One was, of course, Adam Schiff. Adam Schiff is the guy that lied about Russia collusion for years. Adam Schiff is the guy who, for some reason, even though he's a big, fat, lying liar, and he's a guy who lied about what was going on in the skiff, and he was lying about Russia collusion and so on, lying about having proof of Russia collusion. That guy is somehow now, he's been promoted to Senate. He's now a U.S. Senator from California. Well, he's going at Kash Patel today. And I'm telling you, I give you the good with the bad. Kash also says something today that I disagree with. I'll tell you what that is. I'll give you a hint that has to do with surveillance in this country. But Adam Schiff thinks that he's got some cool line of questioning, and Kash Patel ain't having it.
3: I want to read you a statement that you made about the press. This was in 2024, when you said that the mainstream media was, quote, the most powerful enemy that the United States has ever seen. You stand by that?
7: Your colleagues put that on full display here today.
3: Do you stand by that?
7: I'm answering the question. Your colleagues put that on full display by hacking around the same lies and personal
3: No. This is your comment.
7: And that's what makes the majority of the mainstream media.
3: I don't want to have to go over my time as other colleagues have.
7: I've answered the question.
3: If you could answer the question, do you stand by the statement?
7: That's a great picture. You should post it.
3: Do you stand by your statement?
7: I always do.
3: So is it your view then that the media is a greater enemy than Iran?
7: That's not what I said. I said the media that participates in lying like you do and the baseless attacks on me and my personnel and my loved ones is the most harmful institution to the United States of America because
3: and
7: you don't want
3: this,
7: to tell the
3: by
7: truth.
3: By this mainstream media that you're accusing of lying, you're talking about the New York Times? Are they part of the enemy?
7: I mean, I'm talking about the ones that you said are still
3: looking
7: for.
3: Are you talking about the New York Times?
7: Aren't you and them the ones still looking for Russia collusion?
3: Did you find Russia collusion?
7: Is it in that envelope that you held up?
3: We need an extra minute and maybe continuing as long as he...
7: Well, what about those illegal FISA warrants when we and I were on the House Select Committee together?
3: I'll stipulate for the record all the insults he wants to make later, but... I don't want to have to go over my time, but
1: did you find Russia collusion? Is it in that envelope? I just thought that was hilarious. And of course the fake FISA warrants that Schiff was acting as if they were somehow righteous. They weren't. Just a great job. This is how you have to treat people when they treated you so badly for years. And he has been going after Kash Patel personally and his loved ones and so on. They are trying their level best, but Kash ain't having it. And then there's this guy, Peter Welch. He's a United States Senator from Vermont. And those of you listening in the Cal region of New York might be hearing us in Vermont. We used to actually be on in Vermont. Bennington, Vermont watched us on television. This guy is from Vermont, and I guess he's the lesser of two evils, because Bernie Sanders is the other one from Vermont. But he thinks he's going to take Cash Patel on as well.
7: What I will always believe
2: the rule of law is the president
7: the rule of law.
2: Saying in advance that
7: are you
2: he
7: done
2: loses
7: with your campaign ad? By the way,
2: it's been rigged.
7: I want to know how your wealth increased 4,000% since you became a United States Senator. That's a magic act. All Americans should be available.
1: Yeah.
5: Mr. Patel. Let's knock it off. Senator.
1: Now, I don't know if Welch normally shakes. But when Patel said that, his left hand is visibly shaking. The voice that we heard, we didn't see him, is John Cornyn. So Senator Cornyn from Texas, who will not be the senator next year because he lost in the primary to Ken Paxton, that's his voice we hear, and he's gaveling it. I guess he's stopping Patel from saying what he's saying. But having said that, I

0: So they're going to have to make some changes to the whole flock camera situation for it to be palatable by all Americans. Because, again, I don't know who said it, maybe Thomas Jefferson, you know, he who gives up privacy or he who gives up freedom for safety gets neither, or something to that effect. And that's not smart, because then it becomes a surveillance state like in China. When I was in China, I knew the government knew where I was at every second. In this country, we're supposed to be better than that. So I give the good with the bad. I think Cash is doing an amazing job, and he's right about the Brown University one. All I'm saying is if there's going to be a flock camera at the school, at the university, at the fill-in-the-blank, there should be a wide notice saying, hey, got license plate readers here. We've got flock cameras here. Then you can make a decision as an American, do I want to go there? 888-941-PAGS, 888-941-7247, joepags.com. Want to hear from you. Scroll down, click on contact. 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Keep it here. Coming right back.
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0: Stopping by. It is the Joe Pags Show. There's a lot going on. There's a lot to get to. Lots to talk about. It's going to be Dr. Carol Swain at the bottom of the hour. She's got a lot to say about what's happening in the midterms, about the DSA, about the black male vote. Are they leaving the Democrat Party still? And if they are they going to the Republican Party? Are they just not going to vote? All very, very interesting. Let me go to Bill, who is in Delaware. Bill, what's on your mind? Hi.
10: Hello, yes, sir. You were speaking about the cameras.
0: Yes.
10: They have the new 2027 AI system, which has been mandated under the Biden administration, and they're putting artificial intelligence in it. So it's monitoring whether you're smiling, frowning, whether you're heart breaking, or whether you're swerving for the squirrel, such as heart break to avoid the cat, swerve for the squirrel, but you're not smiling like a Cheshire cat showing your teeth, then you've had three incidents where you're not emotionally fit to drive. And then also, depending upon the manufacturer, they may put something in the steering wheel to measure heartbeats, different things like that. But the question is that then at that point you have to get towed to the dealership to pay $300, $400 to have the system reactivated. I mean, because originally the AI system is supposed to prevent drunk driving or emotionally, you know, upset, you know, you're not supposed to drive. So I guess if you brake for the cat, swerve for the squirrel, you better have that Cheshire cat smile, showing your teeth grinning to indicate that you're a very happy person.
0: Well, Bill, I'm going to have to research that and look it up, brother, because if that's really what's going on, that's crazy. I have not heard anything like that. I have no problem smiling as I drive down the road, but I have a bigger problem with if there's anybody actually checking my emotions or my heartbeat or my heart rate or my blood sugar or anything else as I'm driving down the road. I have not heard that. I'll have to look into it and try to verify it. That would be nuts. And that's why I've got several cars that are well before all this computer technology. And, I don't want my car monitoring anything. I don't want to be having to drive to a dealership if I'm not doing the right emotional face as I head down the road. That would be crazy. So I'm going to take that. I'm going to be very skeptical of what you just said, but I'll look into it tonight. Andy, Mississippi, quickly.
11: Hey, just want to talk about your comments on the Flock camera. A couple of things to think about. Number one, Flock's getting the backside of the rap. They're not the only people in the ALPR business, and okay. I know you weren't pointing that out in that way, but
0: right.
11: A lot of people are just using that because it's a catchy name.
0: Right.
11: On the backside, we're real strong on the First Amendment. Anybody can stand anywhere in a public space and record anything that they want to,
0: yes.
11: And law enforcement defends that really, really well.

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2: From ABC News, I'm Dave Packer. As concerns escalated from outside the AI industry and within about advancing unbridled artificial intelligence, the president and some of his allies are pushing back on assertions that the technology endangers the country and humanity. House Speaker Mike Johnson.
3: We've all seen this movie before, okay? We're 49 days out from an election. A catastrophe is created. The media gets spun up. Social media gets spun up. Everybody says we're all going to be, they literally said we're all going to be dead in 10 years.
2: Meanwhile,
4: as major AI labs now push to slow down development in light of potential dangers, former Trump administration strategist Steve Bannon says of those companies,
5: the people don't trust them, and that trust is not going up.
4: A rare ideological ally, Vermont Senator Bernie Sanders, who says lawmakers must step in.
6: The public has had virtually no input into the AI revolution that is transforming the world.
4: Mike Dubusky, ABC News.
2: President Trump lashed out on social media at the Supreme Court today for blocking his attempt to overhaul mail-in ballots ahead of the midterm election.
7: The president calls it a bad decision. He says it is a big loss for Republicans and America itself. He goes on to say that the Supreme Court really let our country down. He accuses certain justices, as he puts it, of being petrified of Democrats.
2: ABC's Karen Travers. After Macklemore was yanked from Ed Sheeran's tour after making pro-Palestinian remarks at a show in New Jersey, now all of Sheeran's supporting acts have quit in solidarity with Macklemore. The House this evening voted 232 to 147 to kill a Democratic-led effort by retiring Congressman Al Green of Texas to impeach President Trump over U.S. Immigration and Customs Enforcement killings. A number of Democrats either joined Republicans in voting against the measure or voted present, declining to take a position. Wall Street, the Dow fell 200 and make it 328 points today. 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